0: Santiago Arias, they won the initial tackle, didn't win the ball cleanly. Robinson Sanchez had to clean it up as their chance to go the other way. Cordoba, Luis Diaz, that's wonderful alert defending. Joao Cancelo, see what was happening and come over and deal with it. Although now he's got problems of his own, and he's taken off the ball, and it's John Arias now for Colombia. And it's still John Arias. Being able to slow up. Here's Luis Diaz. Right. That was Puerta, the trailer. Rada Jaro Costa, his second save.
1: That was Colombia's first shot since the hydration break. So this has been all Portugal out of the break. You saw a real shift in momentum between the two teams.
0: Three out of minute to the end of the first half. Good 1v1 defending there by Lukumi. And now it opens up and the crowd gets into it a bit. Luis Diaz. Luis Diaz pulls the shot wide. Some frustrated body language from him at the end of it.
1: Well, I think even for Colombia, what was their first real attacking move where I felt like they opened up Portugal a bit in the number of minutes was when they've gotten to those inside the box and they've got some transition. It's been decision making. Even that last one, Arias, he's not sure if he wants to play in Diaz. He's got James to his right. He hesitates. The ball gets stuck under his foot and the chance was gone. That's kind of been the difference where you've had these wild swings back and forth. And Portugal with an opportunity. The great save from Vargas on Bruno Fernandes. Such fine margins when you have two teams with this much quality.
0: James Rodriguez for Luis Diaz. Joao Cancelo defending. Gets some support as well. Luis Diaz a couple different runners. That was knocked down dangerously. Vitinha was alert to clear it away. It was Machado who made the late run in. Can Portugal take advantage of the space the other way? Joao Felix on the run. Ronaldo wants it split up the seam. It comes wide instead for Nuno Mendes. It's behind Joao Felix. Able to recover it. Ronaldo. Blocked.
1: It's going to stay in.
0: And then James Rodriguez cleverly draws the contact. Will play advantage though. James slow to get it behind the play. So Davinson Sanchez will just take that spot, come forward, get on the ball. Luis Diaz. James now rejoining the play on the near side. Here he is. Thinking about it. Wants it. James saves. Jaro Costa keeps it in play. Joao Cancelo is first there.
1: Oh, look at the speed here from Neto.
0: Pedro Neto running the other way for Portugal. 90 seconds to go in the half. Look like he had a step there in Lukumi, but he slows it up. It's in for Ronaldo. It's not going to find him. Davinson Sanchez there first. Now it's stretched. Yeah, now it's fun.
1: Yeah, here come the Colombian fans as well, too, at the end of the half. Might get one more chance here.
0: Luis Diaz. John Arias. James Rodriguez. Final seconds. Referee's going to blow it dead even before Gustavo Puerta can take that shot. These guys are exhausted. They need a break too. It's been a lot of fun so far. 45 minutes down, 45 to go in Miami. No score between Colombia and Portugal.
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4: Well, it's just like we expect it to be, Coach. This has a different feel to it. Portugal, Colombia tied 0-0 after 45 minutes of play in Miami. Just a high-level soccer game. Chances at both ends. Both goalkeepers doing well so far to keep it at nil-nil. It hasn't really opened up in terms of, you know, the scoreline yet and the stakes. Both teams are a little on the tight side, but just in those last couple minutes, there was, you know, a little bit of end-to-end action that made this game feel a little bit more like a knockout stage game. This is where the World Cup becomes so much fun. 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Coach, give me a recap of that first half. What are your thoughts?
5: Well, we felt at the walkout, this was a different feel to the game. Yeah. The look on the faces of the players just seemed a little more focused, dialed in, serious, and it lived up to expectations. Yeah. It's a very fun game. You just heard Stu Holden, John Strong saying they were exhausted at the end. Yeah. It was back and forth, back and forth. Thank goodness for the 22-minute water break at the 22nd minute, but it was good. You mentioned the goalkeepers, both goalkeepers. Costa and Vargas came up with big saves from some terrific shots, and so it's been a fun game. Colombia appeared more dangerous. Yep. And had more of the play and more of the attack. They were on the front foot for probably the first 35 minutes, and then all of a sudden Portugal flipped the switch.
4: They did.
5: And they became very dangerous. So really fun. Bruno Fernandes had a terrific point-blank shot, and Vargas came up huge on that save. At first point, you think it's just a reactionary save, but it wasn't. He had to take his right hand, push to the side, down to the right side, and came up with a big save. And then each keeper's parried balls out of dangerous areas. So the goalkeepers have been exceptional. The speed of play when the last 10 minutes for Portugal, yeah, it got ramped up. It was fun. It was all of a sudden like someone blew the whistle, said, let's turn it on.
4: Exactly.
5: So it's been a very enjoyable half. It's like watching a story unfold. And at the end of the story, it got a little frantic, which in a good way. And skillful, effective. And so we'll see how the second half goes. This is fun for me and for you in that we thought it might be like this.
4: Yep.
5: But we thought that about a few other games. And the games haven't quite met the enthusiasm that we felt coming into it, both with the players and the two teams involved.
4: Yeah, I think one of the reasons why this game feels like different from at least the other group stage games that we have covered here, it's because the stakes are the same for both teams. And that's going to be the case from now on as we move into the knockout stage. It's all about just moving on to the next round, right? And that's the case today where it's slightly different where if Colombia can go for the draw here and they still win the group. But they both want to win this game. You can tell. They both are not, you know, trying to sit back and play for the draw. They're going for it a little bit. That's why you're seeing chances at both ends. Teams go, and, you know, for people maybe who are soccer fans that watch a lot of European with the club teams, you're seeing a lot of the players from Portugal all over the Champions League and stuff like that. This is probably the first time you're seeing a lot of these Colombian players. They're a really good team. They know, and James Rodriguez still has it right now. He's kind of brings the magic at the World Cup at this point. I have been very impressed with this Colombia side through their first couple games, and they're even showing even more so today, kind of keeping Portugal at bay.
5: Yeah, it feels like to me Colombia is looking for momentum.
4: Yes.
5: And they're looking to send a message to everyone from media to fans to opponents that this is a Colombian team that's here to make a big run into the World Cup stage. So yeah, it's been really exciting to watch how complete the game, football.
4: Yeah. Right? And I think if someone were to look at the scoreline as of this point, everyone would be like, oh, what's going on with Portugal? Why can't they figure this out? But I think this is more just of how good Colombia is playing more than how bad Portugal is playing.
5: I would agree. And yet, if Colombia makes a mistake, Portugal pounces
4: 100%,
5: on it.
4: 100%, yes.
5: Yeah, I would agree. Give kudos to both teams, frankly.
4: Both, they're playing well.
5: Because Colombia has been, like I said, on the front foot, but Portugal has weathered that, been composed. You know what? We haven't seen any mistakes.
4: No. That's from either side, really.
5: Exactly. And we haven't seen bad passes or trying to play out of the back and not giving a good ball or not finishing opportunities. Teams are taking shots from outside, a couple from each team, which opens everything up. Yep. So, yeah, this has been an exciting, enjoyable game to watch.
4: Yeah, 0-0 after 45 minutes. Colombia and Portugal in Miami. Let's come back. Let's get our keys to the second half coming up next year. 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
1: It's a cousin of like mock drafts. 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No, you were wrong. You were just wrong, buddy. We are Fox
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19: 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Strike three with the overhand curve of Burrows. Gets in the northern, striking out a pair.
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25: A thriller at the World Cup game in Kansas City tonight to end the group stage. Austria, facing elimination, scores a goal in the 96th minute to advance instead of Iran. Austria 3-3, its final against Algeria. Argentina 3-0 after beating Jordan 3-1. Lionel Messi with a second-half goal off the bench. Congo DR scored three goals in the second half to advance 3-1, beating Uzbekistan. Colombia is a group winner after its 0-0 tie against Portugal. England won its group, beating Panama 2-0. Croatia a 2-1 win over Ghana. The next U.S. game is Wednesday night. As for the golf in Connecticut, Victor Hovland.

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17: Argentina is 3-0 at the World Cup after beating Jordan 3-1. Lionel Messi scored in the 80th minute as a sub. Austria was facing elimination but got a goal in the 96th minute to advance, tying Algeria 3-3. Congo DR with three goals in the second half advances with a 3-1 win over Uzbekistan. Colombia is a group winner after its 0-0 tie against Portugal. England won its group, beating Panama 2-0. Croatia a 2-1 winner against Ghana. The group stage ended Saturday. The new round of 32 starts Sunday with a game in L.A., Canada versus South Africa. WNBA wins for Indiana, Seattle, and Phoenix. Victor Hovland leads by one stroke in Connecticut over Scottie Scheffler. The Dodgers were 15-3 winners at San Diego. The Giants shut out the Braves 5-0 on a one-hitter. Colorado 8-5 over Minnesota. I'm Steve DeSager.
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17: The World Cup's group stage ended Saturday night with Austria scoring in the 96th minute to advance thanks to a 3-3 tie against Algeria. Argentina is 3-0 after beating Jordan 3-1. Lionel Messi with a second-half goal off the bench. Congo DR got three goals in the second half to advance. It had never won a game in the World Cup but beat Uzbekistan 3-1. Colombia outshot Portugal 24-13, yet played a scoreless draw. Colombia is the group winner. England, 2-0 winners against Panama to win its group. Croatia 2-1 over Ghana. To baseball, Boston beat the Yankees 4-1, and Tampa Bay is now tied with the Yanks for first in the AL East after the Rays downed Arizona 4-2. The Mets ended a 7-game losing streak, beating the Phillies 6-2. Colorado got three home runs from Hunter Goodman in an 8-5 win at Minnesota. Victories for the Dodgers and Giants. I'm Steve DeSager.
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15: Argentina is 3-0 at the World Cup after beating Jordan 3-1. Lionel Messi scored in the 80th minute as a sub. Austria was facing elimination but got a goal in the 96th minute to advance, tying Algeria 3-3. Congo DR with three goals in the second half advances with a 3-1 win over Uzbekistan. Colombia is a group winner after its 0-0 tie against Portugal. England won its group, beating Panama 2-0. Croatia a 2-1 winner against Ghana. The group stage ended Saturday. The new round of 32 starts Sunday with a game in LA, Canada versus South Africa. WNBA wins for Indiana, Seattle, and Phoenix. Victor Hovland leads by one stroke in Connecticut over Scottie Scheffler. The Dodgers were 15-3 winners at San Diego. The Giants shut out the Braves 5-0 on a one-hitter. Colorado 8-5 over Minnesota. I'm Steve DeSager.
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2: the Bernie Fratto Show, Fox Sports Radio. Coming up top of the hour, our NBA insider, Jeff Dawson, will join us from Boston. Man, we got a lot to talk about because Boston and Jaylen Brown and the NBA very much in the news. I'll tell you what else is in the news. We are all loving the hell, I honestly believe, out of the World Cup. And USA plays again Wednesday, 5 p.m. Pacific time, against Bosnia-Herzegovina. Should they prevail, they'll move on and play a round of 16 game on July 10th. And we'll just go from there. One of the things we're sort of fascinated with, at least I believe we are, is their current coach, Mauricio Pochettino. He's a little different, all right? And it turns out that recently we learned that he absolutely loved the Disney film Miracle. This is one of many films made about the 1980 team, the USA men's hockey team who shocked the world, beat the Soviet Union February 1980. And Pochettino said he basically cried. It was emotional because he really believed he could identify with so many things in the movie. How 20 players could come together and believe in an idea inside the four walls that no one else believed in. And the truth of the matter is, there are similarities between Herb Brooks, who coached that great Miracle on Ice team, and Mauricio Pochettino. They've both got this, why not us? Why not us? Brooks led an amateur team that shocked the world over the four-time defending gold medalist Soviet Union. And, of course, even when they won that game, they had to come back and beat Finland to win the gold medal game. And Brooks basically said, he goes, if we played the Soviet Union, we might lose 9 times if we played them 10. But not tonight. Not this game. Not tonight. Tonight we skate with them. Tonight we win. Tonight we shut them down because we can. And they did it. They did it. That speech has been replayed over and over and over and over again. And it's not cliched. It's not sappy. And Mauricio Pochettino and Herb Brooks, they share a lot of very similar philosophical similarities, primarily fueled by Pochettino's public infatuation with the 1980 Miracle on Ice team and the various, presentations and movies and documentaries made about that team. Because despite these two guys coming there, completely different eras, 45 years apart, they come from different sports. The one thing that connects them is they both operate on a core set of what are very non-negotiable team building principles. And you're probably familiar with the team principles that Herb Brooks had, but here they are. Herb Brooks always said, I'd rather have the right players over the best players. Brooks famously revolutionized USA hockey. He rejected an all-star roster of statistically the best players who he could have handpicked. Instead, Herb Brooks opted for a specific psychological and physical profile to build the team. And it worked. Mauricio Pochettino directly channeled Brooks, stating that if you're going to fight with the world's best, the USA doesn't need the most talented individuals, but the right players who fit a collective energy. So there's a shared belief there. Synergy, tactical fit, and unselfishness. They believed that will always perform a collection of disjointed superstars. There is an old saying, a star might win in one game, a team might win them all. And there's no question, the whole is greater than the sum of their parts. It was with USA hockey. And right now, any way you slice it, the USA men's team is right where they need to be. The second thing the two coaches, Pochettino and Herb Brooks, were joined at the hip on were physically punishing tactics. Developing this high-octane team that even if you don't have the talent, even if you are at a deficit talent-wise, your physical attitude and your physical ability could bridge that gap. What do I mean by that? Herb Brooks recognized that his American players could not outskill the elite teams like the Soviet Union. So he kind of put together this hybrid European-Canadian system based on relentless skating and conditioning and aggressive puck possession. And I will tell you, it was very evident in the third period in that game against the Soviets. The USA team under Herb Brooks in 1980 was the most best conditioned team in the tournament. By the way, Mauricio Pochettino, he's also recognized around the world for his grueling training regimens, and he has sort of this high-pressing vertical attacking style that demands his players take away space, compress space, and hunt for the ball relentlessly. That has borne out their first two games. And then their third game, when they didn't even have their starters on the field, on the pitch, as it were. The belief, again, the shared belief, peak physical conditioning is a prerequisite for tactical execution. You have to completely, no matter how good you are, outwork and suffocate opponents. There's an old saying, you'd see it in the gym, fatigue makes cowards of us all. Then they developed this culture and their value system that both coaches believe is even more important than strategy. Herb Brooks demanded total sacrifice from his team. He demanded a strict value system from day one. He refused to let any individual entitlement begin to put a wrench in or derail the collective identity. No one person is above the team. Mauricio Pochettino, he's used, same sheet music, different words. Quote, vibes and standards. He preaches a vibes and standards approach with the men's team, emphatically stating that culture must be established before any tactical game plan can even begin to function. No doubt about it. How many times have you seen super talented teams come apart because their talent took them to a place where their character couldn't keep them? They didn't have the culture. They didn't have the value system. Both coaches believed you develop a powerful team identity that's based on trust. These are not empty words. Trust among each other, uncompromising standards. That then forms the foundation of how you compete and win a major international tournament, regardless of the sport. The one other similarity that both coaches could draw from is if you can convince your team they are underdogs and people don't respect you, people don't like you, people don't believe in you, you can become a psychological master of the underdog mindset, and that's what Herb Brooks did. He utilized his psychology background to completely strip away his players' fear of superior opponents. He convinced them that great moments are born from great opportunity. Set aside the rest of it. You're an underdog. They don't believe in you, but we do. Mauricio Pochettino, same situation. He has actually used specifically Herb Brooks' speeches as a blueprint for the men's national team, instilling this, quote, why not us mentality to break the psychological barrier when you are coming up against heavyweights on the international stage that, frankly, on paper, are better than you. Once again, the shared belief. Any international tournament success requires forget the awe of the opponent, forget the hugeness of the moment. Make the squad believe fiercely that you belong here. You belong on the world's biggest stage. So when you look at Herb Brooks, who will go down in history in the annals, one of the greatest coaching jobs of all time, and Mauricio Pochettino, who may well be on that path, we don't know. They pick the right players over the best players. They have the high-octane, physically punishing tactics that are relentless because their teams are the best conditioned. They set a culture and values. They believe that was far more important than strategy. You couldn't get to a strategy until you had culture and values set up. Finally, psychological masters of the underdog mindset. Us against the world, why not us? Forget your fear of superior opponents. Your great moments are born from this opportunity. You belong. Tonight's our night. We will see if it carries over. Coming up, didn't carry over in Boston. We go to Boston with our insider. Keep it locked. 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We are Fox
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10: The World Cup's group stage ended Saturday night with Austria scoring in the 96th minute to advance thanks to a 3-3 tie against Algeria. Argentina is 3-0 after beating Jordan 3-1. Lionel Messi with a second half goal off the bench. Congo DR got three goals in the second half to advance. It had never won a game in the World Cup but beat Uzbekistan 3-1. Colombia outshot Portugal 24-13 yet played a scoreless draw. Colombia is the group winner. England 2-0 winners against Panama to win its group. Croatia 2-1 over Ghana. To baseball, Boston beat the Yankees 4-1, and Tampa Bay is now tied with the Yanks for first in the AL East after the Rays downed Arizona 4-2. The Mets ended a 7-game losing streak, beating the Phillies 6-2. Colorado got three home runs from Hunter Goodman in an 8-5 win at Minnesota. Victories for the Dodgers and Giants. I'm Steve DeSager.
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6: Let me drag this microphone over here. Well, I was just sitting at my desk and making a few notes about this and that and the other. And I looked up, and it was 7:59, Frankie, not 7:56 or 5 or 4 or any of those numbers that make me comfortable. But I'm here. I did make it. In any event, Sunday starts now. Welcome to another very warm day in Southeast Texas. High of 95 today, 96 tomorrow, with little or no chance of rain to cool you off. Golly. I started thinking when I looked at the forecast this morning, I started thinking back to when I was just a little kid growing up in Sharpstown. And I can remember playing outside during the summer, days like this, and getting really excited when my friends, that we might be out there playing baseball in the street, who know, whatever we were doing, running up and just staying outside where we were told to go until the streetlights came on. And I can remember seeing these, we'd look up and go, look at that, check it out. And there'd be a little thunderstorm brewing up, one of those little pop-up showers that comes up in the afternoon. And we actually hoped against all other hopes that thing would come our way. And if it did, the first relief from the heat was that wind change. You see something like that coming, and that hot breeze that's just been pushing on you all day long turns into a nice cool wind from the opposite direction. Dark cloud, maybe a little thunder and lightning coming your way. Parents standing on the porch at that point calling us inside, and we just pretended not to hear. No, we're fine. We're fine. Can't really hear what you're saying, Mom. Come inside because it's thundering and lightning. No, I'm not picking that up. And if you stood there long enough and you could get away with it, here it came. Here came that rain. And we'd just stand there and just let it rain on us. Just let it soak us to our skin. Cool rain on a hot summer day. That was like, it's like running through the sprinkler, but just so much better. So much better. I was looking at something just then. Well, I think our camera is still out, sadly. I can't see Frankie, and Frankie can't see me. Not that we don't know what each other look like, but still, it's nicer when we can tell what's going on in the world. Being a kid when I grew up, honestly, way more fun than being a kid today. It was the little simplest things that thrilled us, too, and almost none of those things required batteries or headphones or 3D glasses or laptops. I saw a story yesterday, and I'm going to probably talk about it on 50 Plus this week, and I don't recall the details, so I don't want to

0: get too deep in it, but I think that I want to say the statistic that I read and found interesting was that close to 50% of two-year-olds now have their own little electronic device, a little pad of some sort. Yeah, with kiddie stuff on it, age appropriate, but science says, now that we've had these things around a long time, that there's no such thing really as age-appropriate electronic devices for two-year-olds or three or four or five-year-olds, really. Let them learn about the world by the world teaching them. Let them get outside. Let them get dirty. If you want them inside with you, read books. But keep the electronics away from them, because it starts a very, very bad downward spiral to give them those devices too early. I remember very vividly being at the newspaper, sitting down there, and the mail comes around. We had mailboxes, and I walked over to my mailbox, and there was a small box in there, a thin box, about maybe the size of the top of a shoebox. And I opened it up, and inside there was a video game, a very early, early video game. Deer hunting game it was. This company had sent me. And the press release that came with the game bragged about how realistic the trees were in this game, in their deer hunting video game. And when I read that, I thought to myself, and then wrote about it later, if I want to see real trees, I'll go outside. And if I want to go deer hunting, I'll just go outside. Fishing, there were a lot of fishing games coming out too. You want to see realistic fishing? Go outside. Skydiving? Get in an airplane, fly really high, and then go outside. Electronics, even the best of them today, even the best of the best electronics, just nowhere near so engaging, nowhere near so exciting as the real thing, because the real thing doesn't tell you what's coming next. Every time you turn a page outside, something different happens. And no matter how great software becomes, it's still not going to compare to actually being out there. And maybe if you want to see real grass, go outside, kneel down, and just run your hands through real grass. Get that sensation. Get that feeling. Get that the look, the smell, the sounds, everything that's outside is just so much more exciting than 3D glasses and big screens and algorithms and software. So much more exciting. And as somebody who grew up before the new technology, I can't ever remember being outside with my friends and catching tadpoles, playing baseball in the street, skipping rocks on a little lake, riding our bikes, whatever. I can't ever remember one single time when I was outside having fun with my friends and thought to myself, golly, I wish I could go inside. We didn't care. We didn't have air conditioning for a long time. And what we got was not a lot, so it really didn't make that much difference to go inside. You were going to go from outside where it was in the 90s to inside where it was in the 80s with big ceiling fans blowing all the time. Those big box fans. Have some of those going in the house. I laughed yesterday. On Friday afternoon, I saw a story about a restaurant in Taiwan. A restaurant in Taiwan that actually has in the corner of the ceiling a video, a TV screen up there, and there's just a loop on that TV screen of a fan. And people get this perception that they see a fan and they feel like there's moving air and it's cooler, and you are what you'll believe, I guess. By the way, I got an email from David this morning and from FoPro. I got it by Messenger from FoPro that really caught my attention. And going into the week of this country's 250th birthday, I hope what I'm about to share will catch your attention. Parks and Wildlife Department issued a press release yesterday online, just late yesterday, in which it noted that just through yesterday, 6 water-related fatalities around the state. I'm not trying to be Debbie Downer here, but I'm gonna step up on my soapbox for just a minute. Five freshwater, one saltwater, five tragedies. It started out as, hey, let's go have some fun at the beach or on the lake or whatever. Families and friends now, lives changed forever. Funerals, grief. But if we were all just a little more respectful of water and the power it has over us, that there would be fewer, far fewer stories like the ones that happened on that single day yesterday. Five of them. Parks and Wildlife reminds us all to wear U.S. Coast Guard approved PFDs, to keep close eyes on kids. That's really important, and it gets neglected a lot. Not operate a boat under the influence of anything that's going to impair you. If you're driving the boat, wear the emergency cutoff switch. Keep an eye out for changing weather. Avoid stupid risks. All those things are easy enough to do, but in the thrill and excitement of the moment, a lot of people don't. And I'll add one more thing to that list. Whether you're in a boat or on the beach or the lake shore or even around a backyard pool, have a brief discussion with all the adults who are going to be in that space about the first things that should be done if an emergency does arise. Somebody's got to call 911. Does anybody in the group know CPR? Does anybody in the group know what to do to stop major bleeding? What about a throwable flotation device? Where's the nearest one of those? Somebody's in the water. We got to throw something to them. I'm not talking about taking all day to read a book about water safety. Just plant the seeds in people's heads. Because if an emergency does unfold, the grown-ups in the room are going to be far better equipped to do something about it if they've already been thinking about it. Every time I get on a boat, and this is for real, every time I get on a boat, and this goes back 50 years, I look around and ask myself a lot of what-if questions. Nobody ever gets on a boat thinking today's the day I get ejected from a moving boat. But if someone does get tossed, or if a rip current sweeps somebody farther from shore or whatever, the outcome of anything like that, is going to depend on how quickly and how appropriately people nearby react. Five families yesterday, all one member shorter than on Friday today. That's just tragic. So, since we are just a handful of celebrating the nation's birthday, when we get back from this break, I'm going to ask you a couple of questions about what you plan to do about that. Hold on, I have to reach over way over here. Ugh, come here. Come here, chair. Roll this chair over here. Open this. You know, I don't need to open this to tell you about Air Ride bikes. I really don't. I don't need a piece of paper in front of me to know that Wayne Arrington has got this Wind One e-dirt bike that's kind of an entry level. It's an introduction, if you will, to the power of these smaller dirt bikes, these electric dirt bikes. This thing will do 37 miles an hour. That's plenty fast and plenty fun. And you don't have to pay a very high price tag to get that bike. It's a premium bike. It really is. But it's kind of an intro level dirt bike that's electric. So you don't have the noise. You don't have the carburetors to worry about. You don't have to fill them up with gas. All you do is just plug them in at the end of the day and get back out and go to the trails the next day. A lot of fun. That's one you want to see. The others that I like over there for folks my age who have lost a little of their balance and are kind of leery of getting on a traditional bicycle, an e-bike, there are three-wheel models available so that if you want to just ride those to the drugstore or ride them to the grocery store for short trips, you can do that. You don't have to get in your car and drive up there and worry about parking spaces and all of that stuff. He's also got entry-level bikes for kids. He's got all from there all the way up to the big, really powerful bikes, Troxus, and I can't think of all the names of them. But these things are like take off into the deer woods, take off up hills, just ride through the mountain. You could do mountain biking uphill with one of those bikes. Wayne Arrington likes to joke that if they could get traction, they could climb trees and climb walls. And I don't doubt him. I got to ride one of those things quite a while back now, and it really amazed me. Two things amazed me most. Well, three. Number one, no, this wasn't amazing. He requires a helmet. If you're going to test ride one of these things up there in the Four Corners Shopping Center in Tomball, it's going to require a helmet. Number two, they're much easier to ride and get accustomed to than I thought they would be. I thought there would be kind of a longer learning curve, if you will. But all you do is just pedal once or twice, and then the motor kicks in for a little while, and then it'll stop, and you got to pedal a little bit again, and then you keep on going. I can't even remember what the third one was. Maybe it was just that it was so much fun. That might be it. There's a second location coming. When it is here, I will be one of the first, at least, to let you know about it. In the meantime, you can go up to Four Corners Shopping Center and test ride one of his bikes. 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All of the things that you need to know about e-bikes, you will be taught before you leave there with your new e-bike. Wayne Arrington, airridebikes.com, ARRIDE, airridebikes.com.
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2: We have a major accident to look out for this morning, causing some delays, as that's going to be closing down northbound 45 between Woodlands Parkway and Lake Woodlands Drive. And that same accident's also blocking the two left lanes on southbound 45 at Woodlands Parkway. I'm Carson Parnell in the 24-Hour Traffic Center.
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8: The News Radio 740 forecast for Sunday calls for sunny skies, hot temperatures, a high of 95.
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0: 8:21 on Sports Talk 790, the Doug Pike Show. Thank you for listening. I certainly do appreciate it. Going into this, boy, we are 6 days away now from celebrating this country's 250th birthday. That is so much longer than most countries last. It really is. If you look through history, democracies, not monarchies, not communist countries, just solid democracies usually have about a 250-year run or 200-year run, and then they're done. Hey, Dave, what's up?
1: I remember in front of St. Joseph Church, the 50th year, you know.
0: Oh, yeah.
1: Hey, I'm sitting here. Remember I told you I've been fishing here. I only got out here about 4 o'clock because when I woke up at 2:30, I had to do the reboot on all my fishing gear.
0: But whoa, back bite. Up. You woke up at 2:30 in the morning?
1: Yeah, remember I told you I was going to fish at night.
0: Oh, yeah, okay.
1: Yeah. All right. And then, but I woke up at 2:30 in the morning. Okay. I come out here, and I've been fishing. I'm right here at FM 830, and it's real nice out here. It's wind's blowing. Everything's cool. And hey, and one thing I'd like to remind everybody about for this weekend: sunscreen and you know, put your mosquito spray on.
0: Mm-hmm.
1: You know, that's a good thing. And on the 4th of July, you can't get a 4th of July without a good grilled hot dog with maybe a little chili on there and then some mustard and, you know, ketchup every once in a while, I have it on the side. But then you have to have some good fried French fries,
0: mm-hmm.
1: You know, and I'm not talking about store-bought. I'm talking about you got to do them yourself.
0: You got to just buy raw potatoes.
1: Yeah.
0: Okay.
1: Yeah. And then even leave the skins on a little bit, you know, and just slice them up a little
0: bit. Yeah, I kind of like that. But, I don't have a problem. That's where all the nutrition is anyway in a French fry.
1: Yes, sir. Hey, and then what we're going to do is, because we're here, I'm looking from the west to the east, because we can go look over here to the east, and they'll be doing firecrackers over here and firecrackers to the west. And I don't know if it's legal in our subdivision, but the young girls and everybody over there, we get down in the ditch, and I got a water hose over there, and they'll pop them, and I'll make sure that no fire starts.
0: Thank goodness for that. Yeah.
1: And, well, yeah, you got to have a fire extinguisher right away. But, no, I mean, we're going to have a happy time, and, man, you know, 250 years. I mean, that's a long time.
0: Yeah. If I said yesterday, I think it was, or maybe Friday on 50 Plus, that if that brave group of men hadn't stood up to the British 250 years ago, none of us would even be here. We would not be here, I can assure you.
1: And the British are coming. The British are coming. And, hey, how would you like to wipe his horse down when he got through?
0: Ooh.
1: You know, and like I said, we had a horse, you know, back in the day. But, man, you know, and then crossing the with the George Washington in the freezing weather.
0: Yep.
1: You know, that's,
0: You know, brave folks back then, man. You know,
1: that's what I'm talking about. Hey, well, God bless you. God bless you. God bless America.
0: Thank you, Dave.
1: Man, it's a good breeze out here.
0: Oh.
1: It's just a low little ripple, and everything looks good.
0: Stay safe and have fun, man.
1: Yes, sir.
0: All right. Thank you, Dave. We'll see you, man. All right, let's go talk to Mike. We got plenty of time here. Mike, what's up, man?
2: Morning, young man.
0: Good
2: How
0: morning.
2: You doing this morning?
0: So far, so good.
2: Listen, I'm going to be out of town next weekend, so I want to wish you ahead of time happy Independence Day.
0: Thank you. Yeah, you too, man. It's 250. That's so hard for most people to comprehend. 250 years this country's been churning, and I think it's doing a pretty good job.
2: Yeah, they better be appreciative of it. It can go awful quick.
0: Yeah, it's really kind of interesting when you see these person-on-the-street interviews where they'll ask somebody what they think of our country, and they tell us how horrible it is. And then there was one guy I watched. He said, if I were to buy you a one-way ticket to anywhere you wanted to go to get out of this horrible, horrible country, where would you go? And there's just dead silence. Just dead silence.
2: Hey, listen, I wanted to ask you if you'd put this in your usual comments on your program, either Saturday or Sunday from now on. What's the short and long-term outlook for the tropics?
0: Oh, yeah, okay. Yeah.
2: Other than that, kid, that's all I got. Hope you and the family are doing well.
0: Yeah, travel safe next weekend, man.
2: Take care. Bye-bye.
0: Hey, don't forget you can always listen on the iHeart app. You know that, don't you?
2: Yeah, but I'm unplugged, brother.
0: Oh, okay. I don't. Yeah, sometimes I wish I were unplugged, but I'm glad to be plugged into you guys. Thanks, Mike.
2: Take care, bud.
0: Yeah,
2: bye-bye.
0: Man. Adios. All right, speaking of the tropics, I use the, as a first line, I use the National Hurricane Center. And I'm going to go zippity-doo down here, and I'll bring it up just to let you know that what I already know is that there's pretty much nothing going on. Where did it go? I thought I had it higher in my list. National Hurricane Center. Oh, I have it up in top. Here I go in my bar, whatever that bar is at the top. And this is what I like to see most. Oh, actually, I'll take that back. There is an area, a looky-loo. Let's see what this is. Offshore, this is off the East Coast now. It's just a big yellow blob. It looks like a squash or maybe a yellow soccer ball that's only about half full of air at this point. It starts, its southernmost point is about midway down the Florida coast. Or not quite that far. Let's call it a third of the way down the Florida coast. And it extends up all the way through a little bit of North Carolina. Now, all of this is offshore still. But it's nonetheless, it's just this big, giant yellow blob. And according to the National Hurricane Center, it says here, as of 8 a.m. EDT, offshore of the southeastern U.S. coast, a broad low-pressure area is expected to form offshore of the southeastern coast of the United States along the western end of a frontal system on Monday or Tuesday. Gradual development of this system is possible thereafter while it drifts westward, which would mean it's coming on shore. Formation chance through 48 hours, near 0%. Formation chance through 7 days, 20%. It's drifting west. It's going to bump into land probably in the next 24 to 36 hours and hopefully just fall apart. We just experienced what ended up being Arthur, the first named storm of the season, a week and a half ago, somewhere in there. The only bad thing about it was it didn't drop enough rain down around Corpus Christi. They need to fill that lake up. It's actually come up. I think it's about a third full, something like that, which is better than the 4 or 5% it was for the longest time. It was just a dust bowl in most areas where what used to be lake bed. But at least they've got a little water to work with now. I'm not wishing any more water on us, and more water is unlikely with the Saharan dust that's coming up our way. But nonetheless, yeah, I can do that. That's not a hard thing to do. I'll try to remember. And if I haven't, actually, Frankie, you and I are going to have to remind each other that at some point, and this is something if you're interested, Frankie, that you could be in charge of, because you're kind of a detail oriented guy.
3: All right.
0: You could be the official Hurricane Center watch eagle eye in the sky guy.
3: Okay.
0: And yeah, give you like a 2-minute report. We'll find somebody to sponsor it too.
3: Nice.
0: Yeah. Oh, okay. Yeah, man. You know that. Nothing happens around here that's not sponsored, which is cool. It says two things about us. Number one, we're doing a good job and people want to be involved with these shows. And number two, having them enables us to do this for everybody else in the audience. Mm-hmm. So it works out well for everybody. All right. It's time to take a break, isn't it? Speaking of sponsors, how about Black Horse? Black Horse has been with me for probably, I would bet, Frankie, close to 18 or 20 years, believe it or not, almost since they opened up. Certainly since I started the show, pardon me, which was in 2000. So, yeah, I bet at least close to 20 years Black Horse has been on board. Still in the same place. You don't move golf courses. They are on Fry Road, just a little ways south of 290 or a little ways east of 99, out there on that northwest quadrant of the city. Well, it's beyond Houston, actually. It's just a long ways out there. But it's if you're in that part of town, that's you already know about Black Horse probably. If you're a Northwest guy and you live or you play golf, you probably played Black Horse a lot, which is a good idea. And they've changed it up. A year and a half ago, they took the South Course private and left the North Course, which is kind of fun. It's a little more open than the South. Both of them are very playable, but the South Course is private now. And that membership, if you choose that, if you're ready to take that plunge, gets you access to five golf courses, not just the one. You get both of them at Black Horse. You get both of them at Golf Club of Houston. And you get Black Hawk Country Club down in Richmond. That's where I play the most because I'm closest to that one. I've been up to Black Horse a lot. I've certainly played my share of rounds at Golf Club of Houston. And all five of those tracks are really, really good. If you love golf, you're going to love a membership in the South Course. Or you can just keep going and playing daily fee whenever you feel like it. 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Maybe run down to the far end of the range, get yourself some instruction. A lot of us could use that. And then just enjoy your day. Everybody in there is wearing a name tag, is there to make sure you have a good time. They got a great grill at Black Horse, too. I don't want to neglect that. 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
0: 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Three complete sporting clays courses, 10 trap and skeet fields. There are five stand setups here, there, and everywhere around the property. There's a beginner's wing shooting area. The rifle and pistol starts at 5 yards. That's home defense stuff. And goes all the way out to 600 yards, where a refrigerator looks like a postage stamp. And believe me, there are people out there who shoot that long-range stuff. And it's fascinating to watch what they do. Most of them reload their own rounds to very specific tolerances. Most of them bring all kinds of electronic equipment out there, and it's really fun and very educational to just sit and watch and maybe ask a question every now and then. 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But that one does, it actually goes out to 250. And you think you're good with your 22? Maybe you think the kids can really shoot? Take them out there and let them start plinking on something that goes all the way to 250. Start them in close so they can hear that sound, that dink, dink, and then send it on out there. A lot of fun, a lot of great instruction available too. 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

0: 8:38 on Sports Talk 790, the Doug Pike Show. Thank you for listening. I certainly do appreciate that. On this Sunday morning, 6 days away from our nation's 250th birthday, I was talking about safety earlier, and FOPRO weighed in and said, yeah, that's a problem. A lot of people don't know how to run a boat. Don't have to know how to run a boat to buy a boat either. All you have to do is make sure your check clears, or you bring enough cash with you, or whatever. And I've been talking about this since the show began in 2000. I've been talking about the pros and cons of requiring a boater education course before you can operate a boat. And it would be similar to hunter education, wherein you don't really have to carry a license with you. You don't have to do a lot of things. But I think it would take... Clearly, it doesn't matter how many accidents or boating fatalities we have, because certainly any number of those that might have been prevented by someone knowing more how to operate a boat should have sparked some conversations, at least in the state legislature. But nothing's come of any of that. People get hurt on boats. People get killed on boats from being thrown out of boats, from being coming to sudden stops. All kinds of things can happen that can mess somebody up. And if the operator of the boat made a mistake, there's nothing that says that boat operator had to know better than to do what he or she did. And I still think that that would be a good thing to put into law to make sure that at least someone who's behind at the helm of a boat would have to know something about just basic rules of the road on the water. Let me get FOPRO on and get his take on some of this. Hold on. There we go. FOPRO, what's up, man?
1: I told him I was going to do that. You remember that, don't you, from the old days?
0: God. What's up?
1: Meanwhile, back at the ranch. Before I get into my boater safety tips of the week, okay, and my thoughts on that, I'll go over real quick what I did Friday. Old Lake Raven out there in Huntsville State Park, which I think a lot of people forget about. That can be a pretty good lake at times.
0: It's very small, too, is it not? Like just 10 or 15 acres?
1: Yeah, 200.
0: Oh, okay.
1: It's 220 some odd acres. So, right. So it's a good size of the lake. A lot of kayakers go out there despite alligators the size of the kayaks, but that's okay. But, so this lake's got a lot of heavy vegetation in it, a lot of grass, hydrilla. So I go out there traditional fishing. You know, we all know I have the forward-facing sonar, but I'm just fishing.
0: You're throwing a frog. Just admit it. You know you're throwing a frog.
1: I got two frogs tied on, two different styles of frogs.
0: So I'm
1: frogging, and I go to my prime spot. And there's only two other boats there. One guy's never been there before, so I'm kind of giving him tips and tricks and places, things to try. And I go out there to my primo spot, and you know, as a fisherman, I'm sure you've seen this before. You get out there in the first four or five casts, you're already thinking, this ain't the deal.
0: You
1: sense it as a fisherman.
0: Yeah, it's a vibe.
1: Where these young guns, they don't have that sense of, this ain't going to work. You know, they're just going to go.
0: They haven't been disappointed enough times yet. Go ahead, man.
1: So the frog bite wasn't going, so I back off the edge of the hydrilla. Mm-hmm. I'm throwing a fluke. I'm throwing a Berkeley Choppa, which is a prop style topwater bait.
0: Right.
1: I'm throwing a chatterbait. So that wasn't working. I go to a different area of the lake, a little bit deeper by the dam, pick up my flipping stick, 1 ounce weight, some kind of creature bait, and I'm punching the edge of the grass.
0: Okay.
1: I do this for about 20, 30 minutes, and nothing. This time it's about 10 minutes to 8. I'm looking out in the main part of the lake, and I see shad flicking out in the main part of the lake.
0: Hello.
1: The only place I see bait, I don't see any birds.
0: Yeah.
1: Nothing. The only life I see is out in the middle of the lake. So knowing this and knowing I have the technology, I put all my rods up, picked up my spinning rod with the drop shot and a robo worm, morning dawn red flake. Any of your listeners that, if you don't have that in your boat and you have struggle catching fish, get you a drop shot, learn how to fish it. Morning dawn, red flake, robo worm, And I used the forward-facing sonar to target schools of big shad.
0: Yeah, okay.
1: And when I threw the roboworm into the schools of the shad, you'd see the shad part. And when the shad parted, you'd see the bass literally swimming around inside the schools of fish. So they were, like, swimming around in the kitchen the whole day.
0: Holy cow.
1: It was crazy. So I ended up catching about a dozen fish that way.
0: But, that's nice.
1: But I didn't go to that until I've exhausted everything I knew as a fisher to catch fish.
0: Yeah.
1: And I still knew they were out there. I just used the forward-facing sonar to target, more specifically, the correct schools of shad to throw at. So
0: there you go.
1: So that being said,
0: all right.
1: Anyway, I figured out. But on the boater safety real quick, what I think, you know, and I texted it to you, you, me, Joe Blow has never been in a boat in his life, and go down there and buy a $90,000 bass boat, go put it in the lake and go fishing. Nobody's going to say nothing to him. Now, when I was driving an 18-wheeler, a tanker, when I went to a plant, I had to sit down and was forced to watch a 20 to 30-minute video about that plant before I was allowed in there to operate.
0: Wow.
1: Why do boat salesmen have a room? You're going to buy this boat, but before you do, you have to watch this 30-minute boater safety video before we let you sign the papers.
0: Yeah, just is lock them in the room.
1: Or do they just want their money and they don't care? What, you know, there's the line.
0: Yeah, it's hard to even imagine the entire boating industry not caring, but what other conclusion can be drawn from an industry that just requires the check to clear to hand somebody the keys to a boat that'll do 100 miles an hour?
1: Exactly. And it's scary. You know, there's no, you know, and people don't realize when I first got my first big bass boat that actually had a hot foot in it, like a car.
0: Mm-hmm.
1: And I get out of Skeeter I class with a 150, and this boat will do, you know, 65 miles an hour.
0: Yeah.
1: And I swear the first time I went to shut down, I reached for the brake. I took my foot off and went for the brake because my foot was down there. You know, and I had to, you know, luckily I had somebody to teach me how to operate the boat. He goes, don't go out here and just go up 60 miles an hour right off of the boat ramp. Learn how the, you know, boats move different than cars.
0: Yeah, they do.
1: You know, there's ways to stop a boat without hitting the brakes. But I just think they need to be some kind of training course they have to watch before they sign the papers.
0: You're not going to get any disagreement from me. I've been writing about that and talking about it for the better part of 40 years, and it still hasn't happened. Yeah, it's tough.
1: Wait till next weekend comes up. It's going to be worse than this weekend.
0: Yeah, it very well could be, because there are going to be a lot of people doing a lot of things that they've never done before and trying to celebrate. And we're going to, hopefully it won't be as bad as yesterday was, but statistically probably going to be pretty bad. All right, folks.
1: Yeah, and it's usually what I call dum-dum boats too. Boats without a troll motor. So.
0: Oh God. All right. Well, let's go up to Raven. That'd be kind of fun. That's not terribly far from me either. I could make that.
1: Hey, you know I'm ready when you are, bro.
0: I know. Dadgummit. We got to get back in the boat. All right, man.
1: Yes, sir.
0: Thanks, folks.
1: All right, buddy.
0: Adios. Bye. All right. You get RJ, Frankie, and I'll take care of Midway Meat Market, which is family-owned and operated and has been for 57 years out there in Katy on Old Highway 90. You take I-10 through 99 and then take that first Katy exit, and that will put you onto 90. There is a sign. I mistakenly remember something about downtown Katy. Maybe it's a different place where that sign is. I think it's actually on 90 going as you go in there. But the long and the short of it is, watch for the exit for 90 on I-10 going west and get yourself into town. There's only two stoplights, or actually there's three total. But at the second one, there's going to be a strip shopping center. Pull into that center, go to the west end of it, and there you will find Midway Meat Market. And inside the doors, what you will find is 25 flavors of premium sausage. They have beef, chicken, and pork, and butchers to cut that meat however you want it. They grind fresh ground beef daily if you need burger stuff for the weekend coming up. It's a fantastic place. They've been smoking their meats the same way since they opened. Old-fashioned oak and pecan wood. And they've got that sample table in there, by the way, where you can sample some of their 25 different sausages. All that in just a few minutes west of 99 off I-10 on Old Highway 90. 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
3: We have a major accident to look out for this morning, causing some delays, as that's going to be closing down northbound 45 between Woodlands Parkway and Lake Woodlands Drive. And that same accident's also blocking the two left lanes on southbound 45 at Woodlands Parkway. I'm Carson Parnell in the 24-hour Traffic Center.
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0: If you are not a member of CCA and if you are not registered in the Star Tournament, you've eliminated your chances to win millions of dollars worth of prizes or scholarships for your kids, as a matter of fact. You get the whole family involved, get everybody signed up for the tournament, and then you have the ultimate excuse to go fishing. Two excuses, really. Number one, you're supporting CCA, which is the best coastal conservation association I've ever seen come up anywhere in this country, and I've seen a few of them come and go. But CCA's been around for almost 50 years now. This is their 49th year. Next year will be a big celebration, kind of like we're having for the country next weekend. And what CCA does is make sure that any and every decision they make, any and every thing that they support as far as coastal resources goes, passes through at least one big committee and maybe a couple of them, because they do nothing knee-jerk. They study it, they think about it, they talk about it, they come back and talk about it some more, and then and only then do they make decisions that impact our fisheries long-term. 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You can win anything from a boat, motor, truck, and trailer down to gift cards at big tackle stores and whatnot, down to, well, not down to, how about a $30,000 scholarship for your kids? 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You can tuck that money away, and the older they get, the more is going to be in that account, and you may not have to worry a lick about getting your kids through college if you go fishing enough times and if you catch the right fish. 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
17: Team USA faces Bosnia-Herzegovina on Wednesday in Santa Clara. The knockout round is set at the World Cup. 32 teams remain. 49ers wide receiver Brandon Ayuk says his relationship with the team will never be repaired. He has no plans to play for San Francisco. Ayuk lobbying to play for the Commanders. It's unclear if there's interest from the team. At the ballparks, Mets beat the Phillies. They snap a 7-game skid. I'm Trey Bender.
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0: 8:54 on Sports Talk 790. I want to jump back into this segment and get to RJ. He's been holding on for quite some time. RJ, what's up, man?
1: Oh, good morning, sir. Hey, just wanted to weigh in. You know, I'm not the sharpest pencil in the box, but I did like the idea that I said that, you know, before you buy a boat, you know, you got to watch video.
0: Yeah.
1: And I was just thinking, you know, GPS now, you can get your, when you get your driver's license, you can get verified that you are able to boat. So all that is put into your driver's license.
0: Yeah.
1: So there's got to be a way that where, you know, you can take that certificate from when you before you buy the boat, take the certificate to DPS, and they can add it to your driver's license.
0: That's an interesting thought. Yeah, like because everybody's
1: like motorcycle.
0: Right,
1: like the motorcycle. You know, it's got motorcycle. You can mm-hmm. drive a motorcycle on your driver's license. I mean, because and there can be a fee if you pay $20 to take that course. Some of that money should go to the Parks and Wildlife. You know, for their pay and for their, you know, research and stuff like that.
0: I don't know where you get
1: so it's
0: to
1: a
0: thinking.
1: Win-win for everybody.
0: I have no idea where you get to thinking you're not the sharpest tool in the box. Because that's a lot of really good ideas just fell out of your mouth just then. Yeah, that makes a lot of sense.
1: Yeah, and it would be good for everybody. I think it's a win-win for everybody. You know,
0: just have a boating. It'd be a boating endorsement added to your license.
1: Yes.
0: Yeah.
1: Yes. Uh-huh.
0: Yeah,
1: right.
0: I like that.
1: And
0: man.
1: They take their certificate from the place that they bought the boat and, mm-hmm. and walk it into DPS and have it added. Add it on there and pay you a little $20 and DPS gets some and Parks and Wildlife gets the other.
0: Yeah, and you know, the DPS, the whole experience there isn't what it used to be where you had to go in and wait for an hour and a half. You can make an appointment now to go in there and just pop in, show them the certificate. They send you a brand new license in a week or whatever it takes, and bam, you're done. Yeah, I like that, man. I like that a lot.
1: And also now that DPS is not letting you just walk in, you have to have an appointment. So if they can do an appointment for just boaters, they can, you know, do a class for 30, 40 people and give the certificate right there and pay your money right then and be done with it. I mean, there's all kinds of things they can do.
0: All kinds.
1: If they really want to do it.
0: Well, yeah, that's, you know, they have to be motivated. And I don't know how many more people are going to have to die on the water because somebody made and I don't know the circumstances around any of these accidents that happened yesterday. But whatever it was, I would be willing to bet that at least three of the five could have been prevented. It's that easy.
1: I mean, think about it. You know, think about it on the boats. I mean, it's just like the motorcycle. You know, you have to wear a helmet.
0: Yep.
1: On boats, you don't, you know. And you don't have brakes. You don't have. I mean, it's crazy.
0: Yeah, the PFD crazy. Rules, I think, could be tweaked a little bit too. I personally don't want every person on a boat to have to wear a PFD every time the boat's moving. That I think is that might be a little overreach, and maybe that's just because I'm so old and I've been on so many boats for so many hours and nothing's happened. But still, there's got to be something that would make boating safer. I think that 30-minute video would really start it all, though. If people really understood how hard it is to stop a boat, if you don't know, how dangerous it is to be on a boat in bad weather, if you don't know, all of those things could be done, mm-hmm. and that 30-minute video would at least be food for thought for those people. Yeah,
1: that's
0: I like what you're talking about, RJ. Thank you.
1: And a lot of the older people, I don't drive fast on a boat. You know, I'll take my time going, less noise, you know, you charge, you know, get up close to where you need to go. But there's some people, and mostly, you know, I'm not dogging the young guys, but man, they're going 60, 70 miles an hour on that water.
0: I got news for you. I got news for you, RJ. These new bay boats run 100 miles an hour. 100 miles an hour. And yeah, and that's
1: way behind times.
0: Well, yeah, but we're going to live through those times too. We're going to live through the present. All right, man, I got to bounce. RJ, great stuff, man. Thank you, I appreciate it. Yes, sir. Okay, bye bye. Yeah, that was a smart man right there. Guarantee he is. He thinks things through. That's our generation. The young generation just how fast can I get there? Berry Hill Sugarland. Unfortunately, you can't get there fast enough until tomorrow to enjoy Berry Hill. They're closed on Sundays. They deserve that day off too because they work hard 6 days a week, kind of like I do, to give their customers some of the best Tex-Mex food they'll ever eat. Fish tacos to die for. My seafood enchilada order is standard. All I have to do is when I call and say I need to place an order to go, they'll say, can I get a name for that order? I'll say, yeah, it's Doug. Oh, okay. You want the seafood enchiladas. Your wife wants the Baja chicken taco plate. And I'll just say, yeah, that's me again. I'm coming back for more, like I've been doing for almost 30 years, literally. 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
4: 9:02 on Sports Talk 790. We're going to talk a little bit more fishing before I get to the golf tournament that's going on up in Cromwell, Connecticut at TPC River Highlands. I want to go to Andre and see what's on his mind. Hey, Andre, what's going on, man? I hadn't talked to you in a bit.
5: Yeah, I picked up your boss, I guess, Bo Brown.
4: Oh, yeah, I know Bo real well. He mentioned that he'd run into you at the airport. I told him what a great guy you were. I guess he already knew that by then, though.
5: Yeah, we chimed up and found out that we knew each other. And
4: oh, wow. And,
5: hey, man, good guy. You a good guy.
4: Well, thank you.
5: I haven't been on the water dealing with all these health issues.
4: Oh.
5: Left hip replacement surgery. Whee. I'm 9 weeks in.
4: Okay.
5: And now I got to go to the cardiologist.
4: Okay.
5: And they're going to do a probe. They say they found something. So I'm shut down. The CCA came. I don't know if I'm going to be able to fish the tournament this year.
4: That's okay. Fish it next year.
5: 2 years, health issues.
4: Yeah.
5: And hey, it is what it is.
4: You know, you're still in the game, man. You're still in the game.
5: Life is life and men.
4: I'll tell you a little secret too, Andre. I'll tell you a little secret. You don't have to worry about not fishing right now because I promise you we haven't caught all the fish yet. They're still out there, okay?
5: No, they're still out there, but
4: yeah. Let
5: me send a message out to men. Men, stop bullying and stop being so proud that you cannot go to the doctor.
4: Yeah.
5: Get yourself checked out.
4: Yeah.
5: Find out what's going on with your body and do what you need to do. I've had six grandparent aunties, uncles that made it over 100. You don't stumble up on that. You had to been living some kind of right life.
4: You are exactly
5: to make
4: right.
5: It that way.
4: You're exactly right, my friend.
5: But men, and I ain't talking about black men. I'm talking about men in general.
4: Yeah.
5: Get yourself checked out. If you got health insurance, use it. Don't be so proud that you cannot go and get your body and find out what's going on with your body.
4: That's a fact.
5: You want to be around him? 5 kids, 12 grandkids, 2 sons don't have no kids. I got 8 of my 12 grown. Mm. And the 4 youngest, man, I'm trying to spend all the time I can with them.
4: Yeah, you got to, man. You got to. You're going to be all right.
5: This ain't sports. This ain't fishing. This is life.
4: Yeah. That's a fact. Boy, isn't it, though? Ooh, man.

0: Ooh, man.
1: Get all you can into life and do the things that you need to do to stay above ground.
2: That's good up for you. That's a good way to put it.
1: Stay above ground, man. Yeah,
2: man. You too.
1: You slow down, they throw dirt on top of you. It's over.
2: All right, Andre.
1: On top of you, it's over.
2: Oh, man.
1: Hey, man. We need to just get together and just hang out for a minute.
2: That sounds great, man. It really does. It really does.
1: You know, because I'm in your area a lot of times when I try to Uber. I'm retired. Oilfield retired. I just need something to do.
2: Mm-hmm.
1: I need something to do because I ain't trying to slow down because, like I said, they'll throw dirt on top of you.
2: Amen to that, brother. Ooh-wee. All right, Andre. Well, I appreciate the call, man. You know I do.
1: Hey, man. Take care.
2: Yes, sir. You too. Call back sometime. Love to talk to you. All right.
1: All right.
2: All right, man. Adios. Okay. Yeah, that's an optimist right there. I like that about him. He's had some tough health scares, he has. And I remember talking to him about some of them. Got that hip, got the heart thing now. They'll figure it out. They'll make sure that ticker of his keeps going. He's one of the guys who deserves to be on this planet a whole lot longer. Good man he is. 713-212-5790. Email me, DougPike@iHeartMedia.com. Let's see. Okay. All right, Steve's getting on me a little bit, and I'm gonna respond to it. He says, "Love you like a brother, Doug, but how can you be for someone riding a bike wearing a helmet at all times, but not someone wearing a PFD when the boat is moving?" You know, I'll have to put some thought into that because there is merit in what you're putting in front of me, and it is a little hypocritical to want that bike on the helmet or helmet on when you're riding a bike, but not wearing a PFD when the boat's moving. You know, that's just the old school, hard, old habits die hard part of me. I'll do some thinking on that, and I may come back with a different decision on it. It's the frustrating part about PFDs and even the new ones, the very sleek, slim ones, it's just awkward and uncomfortable, but when you consider the alternative, that PFD sounds like a pretty good deal. Back when it was just nothing but Mae West orange life jackets, the heavy, thick foam to hold you up out of the water, hold your head up out of the water, those were just oppressive to have to wear. But now the technology is such that you don't have to be just encumbered by these things. You don't have to do that. All you have to do is just put on basically what amounts to suspenders and a belt. And if you get wet, the thing's going to blow up. I'd hate to be standing on the side of the boat when we caught a pretty good wave in one of those automatic inflatables and take a little bit of wave over the side of the boat and splash onto that sensor, whatever it is, and just have that whole thing just pop up like a muffins in an oven. Steve also weighed in when I was talking about these people who get interviewed and bash the country so much. Makes a very fine point. America's the only country in the world that people who hate it, people who absolutely hate it, refuse to leave. They just refuse to leave. I don't think it would take long to change their minds if they actually went and lived in a country other than ours for much longer than ever. All these people who have come here for FIFA and the World Cup matches have ranted and raved about how amazing and wonderful our country is. And the only reason they're doing that is because their countries aren't what ours is. And the only reason these people continue to complain and whine and become even violent sometimes over things they dislike about our country is because they've never experienced anything else. They don't know how good they've got it. Starting with our fishing. We have some of the best fishing in the world. I've fished in a lot of countries, and a lot of those countries had really good fishing. The one that disappointed me a little bit actually was Sweden. We were going to go salmon fishing in the Baltic Sea over there. I guess it's, you have to wear a survival suit just to climb on a boat over there. It's not just PFD, it's survival suit, because the average water temperature is about 3 degrees centigrade, which means it's darn near freezing. And you have, according to them, when I was slipping into my suit to go fishing, you have about 3, maybe 4 minutes before your whole body goes numb and you just sink like a brick. And if you fell out of a boat there, they, depending on what size boat it was and how agile it was and how fast it was, they might not even be able to turn around and come get you for a couple of minutes. It's very interesting how we take so many things for granted in this country. And we're going to get a chance to celebrate the good stuff. Pardon me, the good stuff come next Saturday. I think the celebration ought to start now. I think it should. Not quite time for celebration yet, just yet at least, up in Cromwell. Let me get that PGA Tour leaderboard before we go to the break here. I'll give you an idea, a little rundown. Scottie Scheffler lost his lead after yesterday's round. He ended up, let me get this, golly, why won't the scoreboard come up when I want it to? It drives me crazy. It absolutely drives me crazy. Scoreboard, well, I'll give you the top real quick. Oh, finally. Is that it? Yeah, there we go. Victor Hovland came out of yesterday's round. He shot 64, put himself at 20 under par. Scottie Scheffler kind of hiccuped, shot a 67, still 3 under par, but it only took him to 19 under. So he is one shot off the lead. Those guys go out at 155. At 15 under par, Patrick Cantlay, Akshay Bhatia, who I'd love to see win that tournament. At 13, Shane Lowry, Wyndham Clark, Matt Fitzpatrick, Ben Griffin, Eric Cole, all of them extremely good and playing very well. But I don't know that it's going to be, I don't know if it's going to get past Victor Hovland and Scottie Scheffler today. It'll be really, really fun to watch those two navigate that golf course. And if they stumble, if either of them stumbles a little bit, I think, and gives Cantlay, Bhatia, or Lowry, or even Lowry maybe, a little bit of hope, there might be some fireworks toward the end, but I think it's going to ultimately come down to Hovland and Scheffler. Scheffler's got some stuff to prove. He hadn't been playing that well lately. He hadn't been making a lot of putts, but he's starting to roll them in a little bit better now, and hopefully he'll bomb a few and force Victor Hovland to play really hard and shoot another good score. See how it goes. They have the two lowest rounds of the tournament, by the way. Both of them from yesterday, a 61 from Hovland and a 60 for, or it was on Friday, excuse me. 61 for Hovland, 60 for Scheffler. That's pretty good golfing of your ball. All right, we're going to take another little break here on the way out. Speaking of golf, Timber Creek Golf Club down there on FM 2351 in Friendswood. No more worries about water now. Boy, it's dried up around here a little bit, so you know you're going to have nice, nice fairways that have been watered as necessary. You're going to have nice greens because they're being watered artificially. We don't want that heavy rain anymore. We just like those little light drizzles for a while, and then no rain for a while. Use the sprinklers if you have to. But anyway, it makes golf a lot more fun when the course isn't soggy, and these courses around here are not soggy anymore. Timber Creek's one of my favorites, too. I've been going down there for the better part of 30 years now. FM 2351 in Friendswood, a few miles west of the Gulf Freeway, 27 holes, which makes it easier to get more people out, which is a lot more fun for everybody who signs up and tees up. Excellent food in the grill, a great teaching staff right there adjacent to the driving range in the J.J. Woods Golf Academy at Timber Creek. All you got to do is take that 2351 exit, go about 4 miles west. Watch for a little convenience store on your right and a high school caddy cornered on the left. Take a right. Go into that little drive up there, and that'll put you right up in Timber Creek Golf Club. Fantastic courses. Well, I say courses, 3 nines, like I said. 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It makes pretty good sense to me. I'm presuming it does to all of you who play golf, too. You know what I'm talking about. Go have some fun playing golf. 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
0: Now, your Clutch City commute on Sports Talk 790 from the Houston Metro Traffic Center.
3: We had some slow traffic on northbound Hardy Toll Road between Northgate Crossing and the 45 North Freeway. And an accident is closing down northbound 45 between Woodlands Parkway and Lake Woodlands Drive. I'm Carson Parnell in the 24-hour traffic center.
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11: The News Radio 740 forecast for Sunday calls for sunny skies, hot temperatures, a high of 95.
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0: 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I just got a note from Wayne Arrington, the guy who owns Air Ride Bikes. I put his upcoming new store in the wrong place, and I want to make sure, especially for those of you who live in the Woodlands, I want to make sure you know that the new store is going to be in the Woodlands. He'll expand down this way sooner or later. He's running a great business. He has great products, and he's just an all-around good guy. So he'll find somebody to run the store, the Woodland store, the same way he does the Tom Wall store. And everybody and anybody, more of you, will have an easier time getting to Air Ride Bikes. So that just in, I actually talked to him about it. I think we swapped an email recently that he told me it was the Woodlands. And I thought inadvertently and mistakenly somehow that it was a little farther down this way. But give him time. He runs a good business, and every major chain started with one store and then went to two and then went to more. And I got a hunch that Air Ride Bikes is going to be one of those. Just good people. Good people working there, good products. That's what makes businesses work. 713-212-5790. Email me, DougPike@iHeartMedia.com. I've seen a lot of chatter on social media about fireworks over the holiday weekend. And in fact, Guitar Dave and I were talking about it early in the program. And I'm kind of curious, stepping away from the outdoors for just a second. I guess technically you got to fire your fireworks outdoors. But I'm kind of curious which side of the fence you fall on. Do you think everybody and anybody in every neighborhood in the country ought to be able to just shoot off all the fireworks they want this weekend, this coming weekend? Or do you think the displays ought to be sponsored, and there ought to be fire trucks standing by in designated areas where the risk of fire, that's the primary risk, the risk of blowing a few fingers off, that's another risk. Boy, that's something. There's somewhere on the internet, I don't know where it is, but I bet I could find it if you gave me 5 minutes. Somewhere on the internet is a photograph of, I think, 6 or 8, maybe 9. I guess it's a grid of 3x3, I believe. 9 people's hands that are x-rays that were taken when they were admitted into the hospital in ERs for fireworks injuries. And if you can look at those and still want to hold a firework of any kind in your hand and light it, then you're going to have a tough time tying your shoes, probably. To look at what those things can do and realize that when you start talking about losing fingers, you talk about losing a lot more than you think. So just be careful. But I am kind of curious as to how many of you don't care. It's just a little bit of noise. It's not a big deal. It's a big celebration. It's the 250th anniversary or birthday of the country. Or keeps my baby up. It keeps my dog scared to death. I'm not a big fan. Just on and on. There's a lot of reasons that some people dislike them. So anyway, I'm kind of curious to see what you think. 713-212-5790. Email me, DougPike@iHeartMedia.com. Frankie already found that x-ray. Oh, yes, that's the one, Frankie. Does that make you want to go out and invest in bottle rockets and firecrackers?
1: No.
0: Holy cow, man. I don't want to be the person who puts that on social media this year, but somebody will. Somebody will, and holy cow, it's just grotesque. Mm-mm-mm. And every one of those people, not as serious as what happened 5 times yesterday on Texas water, where we lost 5 people to water fatalities. But those people's lives are forever changed as well. Holy mackerel. 713-212-5790. Email me, DougPike@iHeartMedia.com. I want to go back into fishing a little bit. Now, I was looking this morning at the surf cam, and like I said, teeing up the show in the first segment, it was sloppy and choppy today. And we've gone through a pretty extended period, actually, of just ugly surf and not a whole lot of fish being caught probably from it. And I want to feel like the balance has to return in the universe at some point. And I'm wondering just when, because I'm trying to make some plans to go a little farther down the coast, and I'm waiting for calls from a couple of guys to kind of pull the trigger on an extended trip down that way. If I'm going to drive all the way to Corpus, I want to spend at least two nights down there and get a chance. I'll go down there pretty early, fish that day and afternoon, and then bright and early back on the beach the next day. And I want to spend as much time fishing as I can. If I have to spend more time driving than I do fishing, I'm not going anywhere. But I want to get there. And then I've been talking again with Brian Barrera down in extreme South Texas, down at Port Isabel, and wanting to get back down there and go fishing with him. Aaron, who listens to the show quite a bit, a lot, actually, he's probably listening this morning. Aaron asked for some names of people to go snook fishing down in South Texas with, and I sent him Brian's contact information. Brian was out of town at the time, and while Aaron was down there, and true confession, Aaron, I actually got a text from Brian that his plans got changed, and he had come back into town a couple of days early, but that, I think the day he got back was the day that you were leaving from down there, and I didn't want to influence your plans. I didn't want, because I knew if I told you, okay, yeah, you can go catch a snook tomorrow, but you have to cancel your plans, you'd have probably wanted to stay, and I didn't know whether that was in the cards for you. So Brian's waiting for your call, and I'm going to probably talk to him in the next day or so. I might try to get him on the phone next weekend. Actually, I'm going to go ahead and work next weekend. I'll be in here Saturday and Sunday, and we'll see how things are going with our country. Hopefully a little bit better than they have been. Hopefully a lot more people will start to understand why we need to protect our country better than some people think we should. I'm tell you straight up, I'm not an open borders guy. I can't imagine just letting millions more people into our country. There's no way to sustain that. There's no way to fund what these people are given just for walking across our border. But I'm not going to get into all that. I just want to protect our natural resources. I want to protect Americans, and want to make sure we all have a nice, happy birthday coming up here in, 6 days, 5 days, depending on how you count them. Alan just weighed in. What is this? Oh, yeah. Okay. Two things. I saw the word bears, and I thought, okay, I know what that's about, because Rick Bice has been sending me pictures of bears that have been seen around Texas, and I thought that was what it was about. But this is about a spate of bear attacks recently, more than usual. He says, I believe a hiker was killed in Glacier National Park. That happens. I don't know how often it happens, because I don't see every story about every bear attack. But darn, that would be, of all the ways to go, I think that would be one of my least desirable. And I don't want to get into a competition or get into a bunch of phone calls on how our lives might end. But bear attack would certainly be up there with no thanks, in the no thanks category. Bear attack, shark. I'm not scared of sharks. I'm very respectful of them. I would feel safer around sharks, because I've been around them more, I guess, but safer around sharks than around bears. And I've seen all the videos of all the guys up there fishing in Alaska and throughout the Northwest, where grizzly bears come charging at them, and they just yell and scream, and the grizzly bear puts on the brakes and runs away. I don't know if I'd be that brave, and I don't know what you would do otherwise. What do? You have a can of bear spray, but unless you're a really good bear spray shot and you've practiced with 4 or 5 or 10 cans of that stuff, you might just miss the bear. You might just nick it, get a teeny little bit in its eye, and just make it even madder than it was when it came at you. I don't know enough about bears to know anything about getting away from them. And sadly, that happens to some people. Let's get out of that macabre topic. Take a break here at the bottom. Go to Midway Meat Market again. Family owned and operated since 57 years ago. Way, way back when. Back when Katy was a tiny little place surrounded by a prairie, a giant expansive prairie full of waterfowl every winter. That's when I was going out there almost every day for 14 straight winters. I was out there almost every day. And a lot of times, even during the off season, just kind of looking at what crops were going in where and where we might want to put duck blinds and where we might want to hunt geese when everything settles out, where the roost ponds were going to be. And almost half of those days I was out there, not every day, I wouldn't lie to you and tell you that. I know it wasn't every day, but a significant percentage of those days either began if I was going scouting in the afternoon or ended after a morning hunt with a trip to Midway Meat Market to grab a little grab and go stuff, maybe grab some jerky, maybe get lunch. One way or the other, I was going to come out of there satisfied, and so will you. I wasn't big on buying big quantities of meats, but that's one thing that a lot of people do when they go to Midway. They go ahead and stock up for the next month. They'll do that for you. You can call them and place an order, and they'll have it fresh cut and then frozen. You pick it up frozen, take it home, throw it back in the freezer, and you have everything you want to eat for the next month. And boy, do they have lots to eat. 25 flavors of sausage. They have beef, chicken, and pork cut by professional butchers at whatever cut you want. They've got plenty of grab-and-go snacks, like I mentioned. They've got cheeses and spices and rubs and sauces and all kinds of things to put on those meats once you cook them or while you cook them. Just a good old-fashioned meat market, but with all the modern conveniences, too. It's being run by Trish now. Trish is Herman Meyer's son. He opened her, daughter. I don't know why I did that. Herman Meyer's daughter, Trish, runs the store now, and I hope she didn't hear me say that. She's a wonderful person, by the way, and I've missed her three times in a row when I've gone out there. I'm going to start calling first. I think that makes more sense. You go in there and you get this country store feel because that's what it is. It's not giant. It's not going to take you 10 minutes to walk around. It'll take you 1 minute. You could walk around and see everything, but then you're going to take a little slower paced walk through there and start putting things in a little basket so that you can take them home with you. Stop at the meat counter, order some of that sausage, order some fresh ground burger meat, ground beef. It's all there and it has been for 57 years and counting. 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
0: 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I didn't neglect the KPMG Women's PGA Championship ongoing up in Minnesota. But actually, it's in weather delay right now for the final round, and none of the leaders has kicked off yet. So they're going to be a while getting that done. Hopefully, they'll get it done today. Currently leading at 11 under par is Hyun Ryu. She is she had a rough start, actually, on Thursday. She shot 73. Then she came back with a 64 and a 68. Brooke Henderson, one shot off the lead at 10 under par. Ina Yoon at 9, Dewey Weber at 8, along with A. Lim Kim. And then a little farther down, well, just past Allison Lee at 7. Oh, by the way, the one you want to watch for today at 7 under par, just that little bitty four shots off the lead, that would be Nelly Korda. And all eyes will be on her once they get back to playing golf. She's having a nice little hot streak right now, and I'd love for her to win this tournament as well. 713-212-5790. Email me, DougPike@iHeartMedia.com. I'm going to go back to my little safety Sam hat for just one second. By the way, I got to hold on. I want to do something else first. I'm going to take this down a little bit, move that over, and pull down here. Where is it? Somebody sent me, it was Brian. Yeah, Brian sent me a picture of a fish that was caught offshore. It's very colorful. I'm thinking maybe a yellow-eye rockfish. Not that I've ever seen one before, but I did a little internet searching. I have never seen that fish before. Wish I had. It's a beautiful fish. And it looks like it ought to be one of the ones that's just really, really tasty. Also from my emails, Mojo weighed in when we were talking about wearing PFDs all of the time. Tongue in cheek, Mojo writes, I'm one of those who should have one on when I step out of the vehicle on arrival. Okay. At least you know your limitations. That's good. Oh, mercy. And let's see. Oh, wow. Alan was weighing in. There's something called Chukes Outdoors, C-H-U-K-E-S. Chukes Outdoors does a bear report. This guy's on YouTube. He's in Alaska. I don't want to go where they have to have bear reports. I've seen enough videos also of big bears coming into people's backyards or tearing up their trash cans. I guess those would be new people. I guess they're bound to be ordinances against leaving any way that bears can get into trash cans, because if there's any way they can, they will. And then they just become more dependent on people. I don't want that to happen. I'm still... my fears in the outdoors. Bears, number one. A moose, number two, just because they are so doggone big. Snakes go way down the list. I'm not fearful of snakes. I'm really not. I'm aware that they could hurt me, and I don't want to get hurt by a snake, so I don't put myself in positions to get that way. And I presume that people who live in Alaska, for example, are a little bit more comfortable with grizzly bears than you or I would be, because they've been around them. They've survived sightings of bears. I've never had a grizzly bear, or I've had black bear sightings in different parts of the country, more than a few, but not a grizzly bear. And I think, it's naive to think that I could win a fight against a black bear, but nonetheless, I think I'd have a better chance at surviving at least an attack by one of those guys than I would by a grizzly bear, especially a mom with her cubs. I don't know. I don't understand how and why some areas of this country, and I can't remember where it was. I wish I could offhand, but there was some place where, I think it's California actually, where bear spray is prohibited, I believe, like in state parks. I'm maybe way off base here, but I think that's the gist of what I read recently. Somebody sent me an email that said, hey, what's the deal with California? You can't even take bear spray on hiking trails where the bears are. What are you supposed to do if you come across a bear in one of your no spray zones? Yell and scream? That's not going to do you any good. Nah, I don't understand that. That's kind of like no gun zones, gun-free zones, where they put up these stickers. And by the way, that was shot down by the U.S. Supreme Court this week. There was a case that was originated in Hawaii where a business owner, the rule in Hawaii was that if you wanted to carry a gun into a business, any business, you had to have explicit permission from the owner of that business that you could bring your gun into their store or their restaurant or whatever. And the Supreme Court said, no, that goes against the constitutional right to keep and bear arms. So I'm wondering what's going to happen to all the 30-06 signs that are on doors of buildings and stores and restaurants and whatnot around town and around the state and around the country. If it's illegal to do that now, if you can't deny someone the opportunity to protect themselves or their families, or heaven forbid, some just random strangers, if some nut shows up and starts shooting, I think that knowing that a lot of people, or even one or two people in an establishment, might have a weapon would deter some people from trying to cause trouble in a place like that. But when they see that sign that says no firearms allowed, it kind of gives them a pretty good indication that they can get in and do a lot of harm and get out without ever anybody ever doing anything at them or to them. A lot going on in this world that we've got to deal with. So much. All right. Speaking of guns, Shooter Corner. That's one of my favorite places to go. I sent somebody down there the other day, and I got a call from the guy as soon as he walked out of the store. He said, man, that was awesome. I'm going to be going back there all the time now. Shooter's Corner's on Palmer Highway at 29th Street in Texas City. It's been there for, I don't know, 40-something years, probably 45 by now, maybe more. Been a very long time. Jerry TK started the company many, many years ago, and his son Jay, now a full-grown man with a family of his own, is working alongside his dad. When they're not guiding all over North America, when they're not guiding, Jerry's down in South Texas all the time at the Sombrerito still. He loves guiding down there. They also build some of the most amazing custom rifles you'll ever see. It's just an old-school gun store. They know what they're doing. Everybody in the store knows what they're doing. And they will get you exactly into the newer pre-owned gun, the ammo, the optics, the camo, the reloading supplies, targets, whatever you need that relates to the shooting sports. They have it there. And if you stand around Shooter's Corner for more than about 10 minutes, either you or somebody else is going to spark up a story about the hunting and shooting sports. And you'll have to just stand there and listen to that story. You can sit down. There's a couple of chairs in there. They're very well-worn, very comfortable. You can sit down and listen to their stories, and then in turn, they will sit around and listen to yours. One thing I really like about Shooter's Corner is that if you wear a badge for a living, you get a discount. I think that's pretty cool. The Shooter's Corner, TX.com, is the website. 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
12: We have a major accident to look out for, closing down northbound 45 this morning between Woodlands Parkway and Lake Woodlands Drive. That's causing a major traffic delay. Also, that same accident's blocking the two left lanes on southbound 45 at Woodlands Parkway. I'm Carson Parnell in the 24-hour Traffic Center.
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0: All right, welcome back. I'm typing as quickly as I can to a response to somebody about this fish identification. And I don't want to have a bunch of misspelled words in there because I was trying to type too fast. I'll send that to him right now. Yeah, Brian sent this. It's a beautiful fish. It's bright pink, bright yellow, a deep water fish, as evidenced by the outward poking eyeballs when the fish was brought up very quickly from the bottoms of somewhere. But the dorsal fin keeps throwing me off. I can't find anything yet, anyway, that looks exactly like that fish in the picture he sent me. In the picture he sent me, the fish is probably, I don't know, 8-10 pounds somewhere in there. I'll have to open it back up and take a look to be absolutely certain. I want to do that real quickly. So this is looking about like an 8-pound bass, only the coloration on it is just incredible. It's got a bright pink back, a yellow streak about maybe, say, 3 inches wide, extending from the gills to the tail, then another bright pink strip, and then more of kind of a reddish, almost like a red snapper type belly on it. And the dorsal fin keeps throwing me off because that dorsal fin isn't traditionally shaped. It actually has almost like a rooster fish appendage above and beyond what would look like a normal dorsal fin. And I have no idea. Actually, that fish is smaller. Looking at it now, the hands are extended to make the fish look bigger than it is. So I'm gonna go back and say this fish probably weighs maybe 3 pounds now and not 8 or so. But still, it's a really beautiful thing. I've never seen anything like it. I really haven't. 713-212-5790. I've got a couple of minutes left if anybody would like to make a phone call. And kind of get us through this on the way leading out to, I guess, the 250th birthday of our country, 1 week from yesterday. Next Saturday, July 4th, marks a major, major milestone for this country. And I'm very proud to have been a part of it. Whatever little role I've played in keeping the wheels churning, I'm happy to do that and keep doing it as long as I'm around. I hope all the rest of you will maybe just take this time to reflect and think about all the things that we do have in this country, all the things that are going right, and the wrongs that we're trying to correct. There's a lot of that going on, too. I don't know how right became wrong and wrong became right, but it seems that we're in a little bit of that. One of the things that I honestly believe would help all of us get along better and just chill a little bit, to borrow a more contemporary term, just get outside some more. You know, get some vitamin D. Don't hole up in the basement. We don't have basements here, but you know what I'm talking about. Don't just lock yourself away and presume that everything you read on social media is true, because I can assure you it is not. And AI is becoming more and more an issue too. You got to be very careful you're not getting your news presuming it's from people who actually wrote it and researched it. I've been talking more on 50 plus than here about it, but there's evidence that I want to say it's something like 50 or 60% maybe of what AI spits out when people are interacting with it on a personal level is just garbage. It's just garbage. It's not true. It's not reliable. And unfortunately, way too many people look at that stuff and think it is. All right, the music means I got to be quiet, so I'll do that. I'm off tomorrow, as most of you know, and then I'll be back in the saddle on Tuesday for 50 plus, and then we'll go through the week, and then next Saturday I will come right back in this studio, if they'll let me in, and I'll walk us through. We might even have to sing Happy Birthday to the Country. I don't know. I haven't thought about that much yet, but we'll do something special. Stay safe, please. No more bad news. I don't want to hear about anybody else getting hurt on the water, in the woods, anywhere. Stay safe. Have fun with your family. We'll talk again next week. Adios.
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10: At the World Cup on Saturday night, Argentina defeated Jordan 3-1 as Lionel Messi became the first player ever to score in 7 consecutive World Cup matches. He has 6 goals in 3 matches in this year's tournament. Austria and Algeria finished in a 3-3 tie. Both teams advanced to the knockout round. Algeria took a 3-2 lead, 3 minutes into second half stoppage time, but Austria stayed alive in stunning fashion, scoring the tying goal at the death 6 minutes into second half stoppage time. Earlier Saturday, Portugal and Colombia played to a scoreless draw, but both teams had already advanced to the knockout round. DR Congo advanced to the knockout round for the first time with a 3-1 win over Uzbekistan. And in Major League Baseball on Saturday night, Rafael Devers hit 2 home runs in the San Francisco Giants' 5-0 victory over the Atlanta Braves. I'm Isaac Lohengrin.
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0: 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Hey, props to the crew. Our producer today, Mr. Mike Gonzalez.
1: Another phenomenal show, fellas. Akeem the Dream Olajuwon.
0: Yeah, we were talking about nicknames in the break. He's fond of that one. Very good one. Our technical producer extraordinaire, Mr. Chris Perfett.
2: I don't have a nickname, but since it is the World Cup, I think nutmeg is the best thing we can ever call a move in sports.
0: That's pretty good. Crushing the updates and crushing life, that's Mr. Isaac Lowenkron.
3: If I ever lose my wallet, I want to lose it in Argentina.
0: That's absolutely right. 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Top of the hour, Mike Harmon, Anita Marks. 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All right, we got some picks to make. 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
4: Rapid fire.
0: All right, crack. Give us a play. What do you like?
5: All right, let's go with baseball here. Toronto Blue Jays over at BetMGM -135. That's for my first play. I'll come right back with another one.
6: Right.
7: Jeff? I will take both teams to score no in Canada and South Africa. I think it's -150, yes, regular time.
0: Okay, all right. I'm going to go Aces Sky. Give me over 180 and a half. I don't think anybody's playing defense in this one. How about the Red Sox? If you're looking for a baseball play, Red Sox going for a 4-game sweep against the Yankees right here. -115, night game on NBC. So, I don't know. Both Sox might be able to pull it off. They've been terrible at home. But wouldn't be shocking if they finish off the sweep over here of the Yankees. Let's get the cracks play of the day, shall we?
4: Hey, this is the best play of the day.
8: It's a touchdown! Give it to me!
0: All right, crack, what is it?
5: Yeah, that was going to be my play of the day. But, you know, they're both rated about the same. But the Red Sox was -115, last game of the night here on TV on MLB. So Red Sox -115, it's the night game. There you go.
0: Look at that. Are we on the same wavelength or what? That's beautiful right there.
5: We're dead.
0: Kumbaya moment right there. Beautiful stuff. Hey, good show. What do you guys got going on today besides watching sports? Anything else?
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7: Hovland, 22-1 to win Travelers. Let's go, Victor Hovland.
0: All right. Everybody have a good day.
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22: One guy sees the whole board.
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24: But here's where I got smoked with you, sir.
22: The other guy sees

0: So what changed? How did that change? And why now are we good? And I know I texted you earlier today, very similar to March Madness. There is a round of 32 bracket, and I spent a good hour today prepping and filling it out. And actually, I've started a pool with my friends in and around town. So I got that text message out. $25 per person buy-in. Let's go. So, you know, it's, you know, because the United States really has a good shot here of potentially making it to the round of eight, the Elite Eight. You know, there's a huge buzz. But again, I'd love to speak to somebody who's more in the know to understand, like, okay, how and why did we get good?
1: Some of it, you know, that life cycle that you and I have been around long enough watching this going, all right, it's that next generation. It's that next generation. Now, obviously, we also get into some of those more complicated, and we're not going to go to the political side of it, but, you know, the birthrights of being able to choose what country you're playing for has certainly come into effect. Well, we look at Balogun because his mom was detained from getting on a flight, born in the United States. Hence, it becomes an option, right? So you get into some of those kind of discussions and making those choices of where you can play and get your minutes. So that gets into it. Maybe a little bit more concentrated. Maybe it's just as simple as the coach and a switch in tactics, style, and no nonsense, brass tacks. I got to get my Becky Hammon, make fun of her brass taxes whenever I can, Anita, based on that verbiage that she threw out during that whole Jalen Brunson kerfuffle of a few few days back. But it's the idea. And look, stylistically, the fact that there's an attack is just 180 degrees from what we're used to, right? It used to be the ball control, defensive-minded, grind it out. Maybe we get a rush and we can find that elusive goal. Whereas here, you've got strikers, you've got frontline guys that are going after it. I think some of it's just a straight philosophical shift to say, if we want to compete in these programs, you know, we're not gonna pitch a shutout every time out. We actually need to go score. And you see the aggressiveness, at least through the group play, even with the backups, and we'll get to that in a second, in that final group match, that we just have changed the philosophy just that quickly.
0: Thank God.
1: Right? Because I mean, that's it, right? It's an exciting brand of soccer.
0: Right? And especially a year that our country's hosting it, or one of the many, right? Canada and Mexico along with it as well. So, you know, I feel like this has become like the perfect storm in regard to, you know, how infectious this is right now for a number of people. But again, I was joking, but not. There's a very bad taste in a lot of people's mouths here in New York and New Jersey, just because the influx of people, how horrible traffic is. It's a poop show. I'd use a different word. I know this is a family show.
1: Yeah, that's right. It's a good Sunday morning. Keep it clean.
0: Yep. And so I would imagine that there's more buzz in around other cities in the country than in New York and New Jersey right now, because this tri-state, they really screwed it up.
1: No, there's certainly been a lot of congestion here on all the digital billboards that are usually telling me click it or ticket or whatever else. Like, please take public transportation. Please stay off the roads. Please stay out of here. Chris Perfett, our technical producer, you and I watch a lot of soccer together.
2: Oh, yeah.
1: Here on these Sunday mornings through the years. Your impressions through the group stages of what we've seen?
2: I love it. I guess out here in LA, I don't notice it as much, just because we're up in like the San Fernando Valley. So that kind of puts us well away from Inglewood, where all of this, or even parts of downtown where there'd be the Fan Fest.
1: Yeah. Fun Los Angeles Stadium.
2: Sorry. Los Angeles Stadium. That is correct. Yes. Yes. Also notice that we're giving it the Super Bowl treatment on a lot of ads with like, you know, the big soccer tournament. Can't call it the World Cup because you haven't bought the rights for it. I think this has been nothing short of fantastic as far as this World Cup, as far as the drama that's been announced. I understand sometimes for us trying to be logical sports fans, it can be annoying. I was trying to talk with someone about figuring out the third place in the groups because of this new expanded knockout round. But right. like, we're getting stories like DR Congo moving through.
1: But that's just it, Dr. Congo.
2: Yeah, I mean, which, got it done. By the way, apparently is being denied a visa to the United States. We need to fix that.
1: Oh, like, the super fan. Yeah, yeah, so he got denied. He ended up he did okay. The watch party that he went to, enough videos circulated.
2: Yeah.
1: Folks took care of him. But someone else dressed in his stead. Like, they had a second outfit.
2: Oh, yeah.
1: That was pretty crazy.
2: Yeah, yeah. Well, they're trying to, you know, it's the first president of DR Congo, his statue from Kinshasa.
1: Right.
2: I think it's just been great. I don't know. I love the World Cup much like I love the Olympics. I love the celebration of sport that it brings. I've loved the stories of people finding out about bottomless chips and salsa, Scott's drinking Boston dry. But also just the action has been great. And as far as, like, I don't know, I divorced myself from the concept of, like, is this growing the game in this country? First off, I guess I just don't care as much just because I feel like I don't care how MLS does off of this. I also think the obstacles that is not just for what you're bringing up, Anita, as far as like, oh, hey, you know, we've got bigger sports that people play. But also, I think Landon Donovan's talked about, like, to play soccer as a youth in this country involves thousands of dollars before you even get to jerseys or travel.
1: Well, and but that's, like, the thing. Yeah. It either does or it doesn't. And it's a question of finding that talent because it's out there, right? Playing in AYSO.
2: No, Donovan basically said he wouldn't be able to play unless he had been sponsored by the United States.
1: Well, it depends on which path you're taking. I mean, there's still plenty of leagues that are not paid for. But yes, the club circuit has taken over a considerable amount. No question about it.
2: Yeah. Either way, I've been, you know, it the group stage is fun because it's kind of like March Madness. We're just watching everything every day. And the people I've run, I think I ran into someone, I think it was a South African the other day who was in for the World Cup. And it's great. It's just great to run into the people to enjoy all these teams, live through it all. So it's been
1: awesome.
2: Yeah. It's been a success for me.
1: Yeah. I think the other part that comes out of it, like, is we all win, and it's not the soccer part of it that you alluded to, Chris. It's just for the United States, have we ever been seen in recent memory? And I'm not going political here. I'm going, we can go back a couple of decades to this level of positivity with the number of visitors that have come through. Obviously, all these bloggers and video you talk about, you know,
2: it's visitors, not just like, I say the visitors also, it's like, it's who was the German fan, but like, it's visitors outside of like LA, New York. Like, every visitor to the United States from foreign comes from like LA or New York, but now you're getting people going to Atlanta,
1: and
2: to
1: Kansas
2: Texas,
1: City.
2: To Kansas City, exactly. Getting barbecue. It's getting all these other states and cities involved, and people are finding out about Buc-ee's. Stuff like that. So it's been very cool to see. It makes me hopeful for the Olympics here in 2 years. I know that's going to be a little more concentrated in LA, but I think it also reminds Americans how fun the rest of the world can be sometimes too.
1: No question about it.
2: A lot of these other people.
1: There you go. At Chris Perfett, where you find him. At Anita Marks, where you find Anita. Find me over at Swollen Dome. As we continue, we got a couple of quotes because I referenced the end of the group stage for the United States. Any level of concerns as we go forward? Are we just riding the happiness trail? And then the other guy that's become a star to where even my teenage daughter and her friends are giggling at every video he puts up. Yeah, the big guy. We'll talk about him. And no, it's not Channing Tatum. It's his doppelganger. We'll talk about that as we continue here. It's Fox Sports Sunday. Just getting warmed up here on Fox Sports Radio.
3: 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Mbappe, go!
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12: Drivers, look out for that major accident currently closing down northbound 45. That's going to be closed down between Rayford and Lake Woodlands Drive, causing a major traffic delay. Also, it looks like that same accident's blocking the two left lanes on southbound 45 at Woodlands Parkway. I'm Carson Parnell in the 24-hour traffic center.
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1: 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Mike Harmon and Anita Marks with you. Thanks for hanging out with us. 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We appreciate you all, the program directors and all of you listening out there, wherever you may be. It truly does mean the world to be able to come together on a Sunday morning and entertain, inform, and play a little bit here in the world of sports. At Anita Marks, where you find me over at Swollen Dome. We're talking World Cup. We got Sophie Cunningham in the latest because she's becoming a bigger and bigger star by the day for myriad reasons, but certainly as the protector of the Golden Goose, as long as you actually are outside the WNBA and you see it that way. But when we talk about Team USA as they move forward, we've done the allusions to March Madness and some of the chaos that's ensued. We're talking about what has effectively become known as Dr. Congo, Cape Verde making their run through. Jude Bellingham, after England's win, being interviewed, and they start singing Hey Jude in the crowd, and it's like, hey, they're playing your song. He goes, may I go? And walks away and goes and joins the singing. We've got the fans, the Norwegian fans who have found their way up to Cromwell, Connecticut to cheer on Victor Hovland as he's got a one-stroke lead over Scottie Scheffler going into the final round of the Travelers Championship. It's just embracing all of this. Meanwhile, we've got Team USA and we're feeling good. They're selling out merch. And everybody joining these watch parties and talking about it and giving it more love than ever. And part of the reason is that you've got the no-nonsense coach. Let's talk about Coach Pochettino. Want to make sure I get that because, you know, sometimes you just want to say poke. But Pochettino. And he had some comments just very pointed after the United States loss in the final game of the group stage, reminding people, hey, there's bigger things.
24: For you not to say congratulations that we won the group, that is a little bit sad. It's very positive to finish in the way that we finish. Cannot be possible, I'm sorry guys, it cannot be possible that Turkey finishes celebrating the 3 point and Australia celebrating the qualification, Paraguay celebrating the qualification, and come here and for you not to say congratulations that we won the group. That is a little bit sad, but Only that. I need to remember you and everyone that we won the group. Sorry, guys. We won.
1: There you go. Coach getting down to brass tacks with it. Again, I use the phraseology, nod and a wink. But it's just that idea, Anita, you know, United States, we want more. Right? We had our wins. We wanted to see the backup show up well. Defensively, we were watching it live on air, Jason Smith and I, the number of times that you'd have the audible as plays were getting deep into the defense. And I get it, playing a lot of substitutes and guys that were on yellow cards didn't play, you know, for all of it. It's like, yes, it's meaningless unless it's not. And in the United States, the idea of, all right, succeed and proceed, we're already through. And this game's, as much as we have load management and those kind of things in other sports, it just seemed like, all right, we're on a roll. Let's keep going, whether you believe in momentum or not. That it still felt like all right, we were on this roll then you say this doesn't have juice, but then Pulisic plays. I get trying to get him some run if he's healthy enough to go, whatever. But, you know, trying to balance those things, certainly in my head. But I think for the American sports fan and certainly for the media, they would have congratulated coach after the second win, which secured the group. So, you know, to not do it again, you know, I don't know. Asked and answered, I guess.
0: I'm not putting a lot of weight in their loss. You know, it was a friendly because, you know, Turkey, because they don't want to be associated with the bird.
1: Well, they rebranded,
0: From what I understand, they were out. The United States had already clinched, you know, what was it, 8 or 9 players? I'm not putting a lot of weight in that. We saw our best player come out and play, what do you say, 32 minutes, and he looked good. I think he needed that just to kind of get his feet wet. So I'm just not putting a lot of weight in that. I'm excited for what's to come, and you know, I've got my bracket filled out.
1: Yeah,
0: I'm ready to go, man.
1: Well, it's
0: I'm ready
1: funny,
0: to go. Enough about the old games.
1: Well, the bracketology is interesting, right? Because it's something Smith and I talked about over the course of the week as we watched some of these other countries, right? 9 African nations ended up qualifying.
0: Unbelievable, right?
1: As you go through it, and just the breadth and the scope of soccer globally, I think getting, you know, the microscope. And this goes back to, again, you know, one of Chris's points as we were talking in the first segment, you know, the selling and expansion of soccer in the United States. Well, people are in or they're not, right? After this tournament, they'll stay or they won't. Globally, they're fine. It's not like us trying to export the NFL, where you're trying to convince the rest of the world this is something you need as part of your daily existence for those 6 months a year, and maybe to come over the top with some ridiculous offer to host a Super Bowl someday. But all of that to say that we've had just all these different stories. Now, remember also that
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49: What's up, everybody? Welcome into the Astros on Deck Show. Chris Gordy here with you as your Astros looking to take a series versus the Tigers up in Detroit. The Astros can't lose this series. If they lose today, they would just split the 4-game set, having taken 2 out of 3 in the first 3 games of this series. But with a win today, they would take that series. And that brings us to your game rewind presented by Uptown Appliance Repair. Yesterday, it was Kaiwei Tung taking on former Astro Framber Valdez. Top of the second in this one, Christian Walker would hit a leadoff double, and Cam Smith would get the Astros on the board.
4: 3-2. And Smith drives this one pretty deep to left. Back is Green looking up. See you later! Cam Smith goes yard, and the Astros go up 2-0. Number 9 for Smith.
49: On to the top of the third, Jeremy Pena would single. Paredes would single. Altuve would ground it to a double play, but a run would score, so the Astros would take a 3-0 lead. Bottom of the third, Astros still up 3-0, looking like they were in control of this one, but Tung would work into trouble. He would walk McGonagall, Keith would reach on an error, and with Green falling out, Tung would hit Torkelson with a pitch, and that would load up the bases for Kerry Carpenter. So just like that, the Tigers take the lead. Top of the fourth, Diaz would single, Myers would single, Bryce Matthews would pop out, and Vasquez would ground out before Jeremy Pena would tie this one back up. Bottom of the fourth, though, Tung back in trouble again. Rogers would single off him with two outs. Green would single before Torkelson would give the Tigers back the lead. Bottom of the fifth, Stephen Okert into the game, and with one out, he would give up a solo shot to Lee. Yeah, Stephen Okert would have his scoreless inning streak snapped at 17 and a third innings. His streak is the longest scoreless streak by an Astros pitcher this season and the third longest by a reliever in the majors this season. So Tigers now up 6-4. Astros would go quietly in the sixth. A.J. Blueball would pitch a scoreless frame. On to the top of the seventh, and with two outs, Paredes would walk, Altuve would single, Christian Walker would get the Astros within one.
6: Big pitch. This is the biggest pitch of the ball game so far. Runners will get a head start. The payoff to Christian Walker. Lined, and that's into left field for a base hit. Paredes around third base. He'll score. And Walker, with that elusive RBI, makes it a closer ball game. It's 6-5.
49: On to the top of the eighth, Diaz would single. Myers and Trammell would strike out. Christian Vasquez would single, giving Jeremy Pena an opportunity to tie things up.
4: 1-1. And Pena lifts this one in a shallow center. That's down for a base hit. Diaz racing around third. The ball is bobbled by Outman. Goes behind him. Diaz scores. Over to third goes Vasquez. Pena in the second. He ties the game at 6.
6: Well, it's a great piece of hitting. Inside-out swing for Pena. A single and an error by the center fielder, Outman.
49: So back tied again. And the next batter up, Isak Paredes, said, let me give the Astros back the lead.
4: The 0-2. And that's hit the other way down the right field line for a base hit. That'll score Vasquez. That'll score Pena. On his way to second, Paredes. The throw in the second, the slide, and the throw gets away. Goes in the left field. Paredes in the second with a two-run double, and the Astros lead it 8-6.
6: Paredes taking advantage of right field, and this time goes the other way on a 96-mile-per-hour fastball. And with two outs, the Astros strike a little magic again.
49: We'll call that your play of the game presented by Shell Federal Credit Union. Brian King would pitch a scoreless eighth, and Josh Hader would come on to close things out in the ninth.
4: 3-2. In tight, but nope, strike three called. Delayed call. Jones is going to challenge, but for now, the ball game is over. That pitch is a strike. So Jones is going to lose this challenge, and the Tigers are going to lose this game. The Astros score 3 in the top of the eighth inning, and they come from behind to defeat the Detroit Tigers 8-6.
49: An impressive come-from-behind victory for your Astros. A chance to win the series today and take three out of four. That would be fantastic. The Astros have won 4 straight series. Can they make it 5? They can with a win today. Your injury report brought to you by Mokarum Injury Lawyers. Right-handed pitcher Christian Vasquez threw 6 shutout innings last night, allowing just 3 hits while striking out 4, marking Javier's longest appearance at any level this season. And the first time he completed 6 innings since September of 2025 when he started for Houston against Texas. Javier threw 85 pitches, 52 of them for strikes, and topped out at 93.7 miles per hour. So safe to say, Christian Javier is knocking on the door of rejoining the big league club after several really good starts down in Sugarland. So, yeah, that was great to see from Christian Javier in Sugarland last night. Let's see if he rejoins the big league club coming up this week. Nick Allen, by the way, went 0-for-4 with a run scored as he continues to work his way back. And effective today, the Astros are calling up right-handed pitcher Miguel Ulloa. Make sure I say that right. From AAA, Kaiwei Tung will be optioned to AAA following yesterday's game. So Tung having struggled through a couple of starts here in recent weeks. Astros are going to send him down to Sugar Land, and they will bring up Miguel Ulloa, who had was originally an Astros starting pitching prospect, and then they tried him out in the bullpen this year. So let's see what role he will be with the Astros, I assume, out of the bullpen. Your weather report presented by Marshall Stevenson Elevator. Temps in the 80s, partly cloudy in Detroit today, so shouldn't be an issue with rain. When we return on the Astros On Deck Show, we'll go inside the clubhouse and much more. 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
49: All right, along here, Astros on Deck Show, Sports Talk 790. Chris Gorda here with you, getting you set for Astros and Tigers from Detroit. Astros with a chance to win the series today against Detroit. They are 4-2 against Detroit this season. They have clinched the season series versus the Tigers following today's game, the two clubs will have played all seven of their scheduled games. Last year, the Astros and Tigers finished with identical records at 87-75, but the Tigers earned the final AL wildcard spot due to winning the season series. So we'll see if that tiebreaker comes into play for the Astros this year. Since 2022, the Astros are 20-11 versus Detroit with a 9-5 record at Comerica Park. So they have pitched very well there. Let's get to your clubhouse audio presented by Synergenics Health. Following the game yesterday, Joe Espada talking about the win.
1: You guys responded today in a big way after a shutout last night with all the hits. And
2: no Yordan?
1: That's true.
2: Clutch hitting. Walker, big day. Jeremy, big hits. Ken Smith, big homer. Just great job. Our offense, we never gave up. We have Framber against the ropes. We kept adding runs. And our bullpen came in, did a nice job, keep us in the game.
5: You guys have been asking a lot of the bullpen over the last week or so. Just what can you say about the job that Bluva with the multiple innings and Oakert?
2: Yeah, you know, and even yesterday, Pearson picking us up for three innings, allow us to do what we did today. Oakert, again, he just big outs. And Bluva, two plus innings, and then we take the lead, and then we can deploy King and Hader. But it starts with our offense just knowing that, hey, let's just stay in the game, give us some runs, and then our back end, if we have to leave, we could close some games out.
13: It's so nice having obviously a guy like Hader that you can come in and just talk about what he's doing for you.
2: Yeah, but you know, the importance, you know, not only Hader, but you got to get to him.
13: Yeah.
2: Right? So the bridge to him is just as important, right, as Hader. And those guys have been strong. They've been delivering big innings, big outs for us, and that allow us to deploy the ball to one of the best closers in the game.
13: And Blue Ball has a really great can-do attitude, doesn't he?
2: No, he does. He's a bulldog. He gets the ball. He wants to pitch. He pitches. You know, he's resilient. He's got a powerful arm, and he's getting better and better.
16: There's a ton of rationale with Joey pinch-hitting Loperfido there in the fifth, knowing that they were going to bring the lefty in.
2: Probably. Yeah, Ken Smith fouled that pitch off, so Lopez was going to hit no matter what.
16: Where did he foul it off?
2: He fouled a pitch off his left foot in one of his at-bats.
16: Okay.
2: Yeah, he should be okay.
5: Was Altuve all right after it looked like he was a little uncomfortable?
2: Yeah, that knee, he kind of slid, and the knee kind of took a hit. From the guy, you know, when he slid second base, but he should be good.
5: How would you evaluate Dane? And what did you
2: For me, it's just the you know, we got to get the swing and miss stuff, and it wasn't quite there yet today. That's for me what I look when I see 10. The velo was a little bit down. Even the extension and some of the movement wasn't there. So we're gonna look at some film and you know, could be mechanically, you know, can it be maybe he just needs a blow? We'll see. But we know he's, when he's on, they won't be putting that many balls in play.
13: It's kind of something that we talked about earlier in the last couple of days, just finding a way. It seemed like your team just found a way.
2: Yeah, that's how you get to 500. That's how you win series. You got to find a way. They're not going to hand anything to you. You got to find a way, and you got to fight for what you want.
49: 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Astros with 109 home runs on the season. That's fifth most in the bigs. The Nationals are fourth with 110. The Dodgers third with 113. The White Sox have 115 home runs. Crazy to think they have more homers than the Dodgers this year. And the Yankees, they lead all of baseball with 121 home runs. How about Yordan Alvarez? He has had just a torrid first half of the season. Currently leading all of baseball with a 1045 OPS. Leads the American League in slugging, on base percentage, and total bases. He's tied for first in homers with 25. Second in batting average, hitting .314. And he's tied for second in runs scored and tied for fourth in RBI. It's just been an incredible year for him. He did get the day off yesterday, but not too much time to rest for the big man. Need him back there in the lineup. This date in Astros history presented by Kaplan Sinus Relief. Breathe well, live well. On this date in Astros history, go back to June 28th, 2007. Craig Biggio got the 3,000th hit of his career. and 3001 and 3002. In fact, Biggio got five hits for the second time in his career, all singles. The milestone moment came in the seventh and played at Brad Ausmus to tie the Rockies at one. His final hit put him at third base in the 11th when Carlos Lee rocked a grand slam off Brian Fuentes into the Crawford boxes for an 8-5 win. Lance Berkman and Mike Lamb homered in the 8th to put the Astros game into extras. Biggio became the 27th member of the 3,000 hit club on that day and the first to reach it with a 5-hit performance. So, again, crazy to think 19 years ago today, Craig Biggio got his 3,000th hit. When we return here on the Astros On Deck Show, we'll get you today's mound matchup and plenty more right here on Sports Talk 790.
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9: Final segment here on the Astros on Deck Show, Sports Talk 790. Your Astros had a slow start to the season again this year, but the Astros are 21-13 since May 21st. That's the best record in the American League in that span. Conversely, Astros have won 4 of 5, 5 of 7, and 8 of their last 11 games. The Astros are 14-10 in the month of June. That is tops in the American League. And what has also changed to the Astros, they are 9-4 in one-run games and 17-10 in two-run games. So when they are close games, the Astros seem to know how to pull them out this year. It's been different in seasons past, but look, got to give them credit. They're digging out of this hole. They dug themselves the hole to start the year, but they're digging themselves out of it. And at 41-44, as close to 500 as they've been in quite some time. Chandler Rome of The Athletic visited with our guy Adam Clanton just the other day, talking about this team going into the series against Detroit and how things are looking for this team. Here was a little bit of that conversation with Adam Clanton and Chandler Rome.
10: I need you to tell me and the listeners that this isn't just fluky, that the Astros really are going to play maybe not this good a baseball where they're winning every single series, but just competitive baseball that we really haven't seen consistently from them all season long until just now.
11: Yeah, the interesting thing is, like, they're playing better, don't get me wrong, but I certainly wouldn't look at this team and say they're playing, like, elite baseball, right? Like, they've still, their flaws are still pretty noticeable. Their lineup is very, very top-heavy. They're not getting much from the bottom of the order. There's been, you know, on this road trip alone, they've had their ace only pitch 3 innings. They've had some bullpen leakage, but the thing is, what they're doing what good teams do. They're taking advantage of other teams' mistakes. You saw what they did in the Blue Jays series. The Blue Jays did not play fundamentally sound, and the Astros took advantage of basically every mistake they made. And then they're just, it seems like in big moments they're winning, like the big at bats, the big pitches. They're winning the big moments of games, which we didn't really see a lot at the beginning of the season. And plus, they're playing closer games now, right? I think the pitching is really rounding into form to where they are playing close enough games to where on the margins, and when they've got to win a big moment, they do. They're keeping games close. They're getting big hits. They're getting some contributions, but there is still a lot that this team can improve on. And I think that has to be somewhat of an exciting thing, just given where they are in the standings, that you can look at this team and say there are still some things they can do better.
10: Well, and, you know, individually, Tatsuya Imai, two straight starts where you're like, I could get used to this. What did you see in his, not only last night's outing, but the one before that where he had 11 strikeouts, where maybe he's turned the corner? I know we all want that to be the case, but whether or not it is the case, I guess, remains to be seen. But, you know, delivery, mechanics, all that kind of stuff factors into whether you think a guy is going to keep up this type of performance every single time out. And that's certainly what the Astros were hoping for when they went out and got him.
11: The biggest thing is he hasn't walked any. He's walked one guy in his last two starts. It was a four-pitch walk yesterday to Dylan Dingler. That is the biggest thing. He is around the zone. He is getting swings and misses. He's getting swings against him, and he's more around the strike zone. And Joe Espada said it after the game last night, like, with the stuff that he has, he can get big league hitters out with just that pure stuff. It's keeping that stuff around the strike zone and generating swings. I'm not even talking about swings and misses. He's getting a lot of swings and misses, don't get me wrong, but just generating swings, generating weak contact. You're seeing a lot of that more. He's just around the strike zone more, and he looks like he's carrying himself with a lot more confidence. Like Joe Espada said last night, like, they finally think they're at that place with him now where he thinks and he knows he belongs here. And I think confidence and momentum go a long way. So, it has certainly been two starts that are very, very encouraging. But I don't want to say I'm sold yet, because this was a guy, again, three starts ago that went out with a 9-0 lead before he threw a pitch and got two outs. So you still are a little bit uneasy, unsure what you're going to get from him every time he goes out on the mound. But if he keeps stacking starts like he has his last two times out, slowly that mystery and that uneasiness will fade away.
10: Well, and again, this is a team that you talked about the flaws, you talk about the warts and all that, and yet here they are a game and a half back of Seattle for the division lead. I don't know if that says more about the division, Seattle, the American League in general, or the Astros, but it's crazy to think that they could be in first by the end of the weekend.
11: I mean, AC, if the season ended like right now, they had the third wild card spot. Like, they are a playoff team as we speak right now, which is pretty incredible to say, just given where they started and kind of given, if you watch this team play, kind of the concerns that you have about them. But they are a playoff team right now. Like, they are, as we speak, a playoff team. And, you know, I think it, you said, what does it speak to the state of? It speaks to the state of everything. Like, the American League's not very good. The American League West is certainly not very good. It's why, you know, even though it sounds weird to say, when Dana Brown a couple weeks ago was saying, we're going to buy at the deadline, like, it's why it made a bunch of sense, because no one is out of this. Like, aside from maybe the Angels and the Royals, like, no one is out of this American League playoff picture. And it's going to make it a seller's market, which means there's going to be a ton of buyers and not a ton of sellers. So the sellers are going to drive the prices way up for the commodities that are available. That probably won't bode well for an Astros team that doesn't have many prospects to trade and that doesn't have a ton on their major league roster that they'd want to trade. But they're going to have to be aggressive, and they're going to have to buy, because this is a team that if they get in the playoffs, like, they've got an American League MVP front runner in their lineup. They've got a reigning Cy Young finalist to top their rotation. They've got the top dogs to where you don't want to play this team in the postseason if they get there.
9: And again, Chandler Rome of The Athletic. Let's get to your mound matchup today, brought to you by Morrow Mechanical Cooling and Heating for the Tigers. It will be Jack Flaherty, who has not been bad, but he's not been great this year, and he has certainly not gotten the run support that he needs. He is 1-8 record-wise with a 5.35 ERA. Now, he has improved that this month. Through three starts, he has an ERA of 3.46. He pitched five shutout innings against Tampa back on June 2nd. A week later, he pitched five innings of three-run ball against Seattle. And then last time out, he went three innings of two-run ball against Cleveland. So it is, it's been a weird season for him. In fact, in the month of May, he went

and typically pitches very well against them. But he'll make his fifth start of this season and his second against the Tigers. He faced the Tigers on June 16th at Daikin Park in what was his first start after a lengthy stint on the IL. In that return start, he allowed just one run on three hits and 5 2/3 innings of work with seven strikeouts. Ended up with a no decision in a 4-2 Astros win. But his most recent start came on Monday in Toronto, which was the first game of the current road trip. In that start, he had a no decision, was limited to just three innings due to an elevated pitch count. It got up to 85 pitches. But overall this season, he has been strong in his four starts with a 1.40 ERA while allowing just 12 hits in 19 and a third innings pitched with 24 strikeouts. Of course, he's coming off an outstanding season last year where he went 12-9 with a 2.43 ERA, earned him All-Star honors and a third-place finish in the American League Cy Young voting. So, look, he's got a lot of ground to make up. He's only pitched in four games this season with that injury that sidelined him from, you know, March 31st all the way to June 16th. But he has come back, and again, an ERA of 2.08 in his two outings so far this month. So let's see what Hunter Brown looks like on the mound today. But again, just always seems to get up for his former team they grew up rooting for, the Detroit Tigers. And back in Detroit today, I think we'll get a good Hunter Brown once again. Your Astros batting leaders brought to you by Trajan Wealth Management. How about the Astros hitters have won an MLB best 58 ABS challenges and lead the majors in challenge success rate at 60%. Isak Paredes is a perfect 9-for-9. He has the most successful challenges in the majors without losing one. Jose Altuve has also been successful on 14 of 20 of his challenges. That's a 70% mark, ranking second in the majors in successful challenges. So they know the strike zone very well. The Astros bullpen, they continued to roll yesterday, allowing just one run in 5 1/3 innings of work in that 8-6 comeback win. Since May 15th, the Astros bullpen has been one of the best in the American League, posting a 2.64 ERA in that span. The Astros are 24-16 since May 15th. In the first three games of this series, the Astros bullpen has allowed just two earned runs in 13 1/3 innings. That's a 1.35 ERA. So keep up the great work, bullpen. Your Hawkins Corporation's pipeline to success. Shea Whitcomb went 1-for-2 last night with two walks and two runs scored, extending his hitting streak to five games this season against El Paso. Whitcomb is 15-for-41 with three doubles, a home run, 14 runs batted in, nine walks, and five stolen bases while only striking out seven times. Meanwhile, relief pitcher Rodery Munoz threw a perfect inning on Saturday, extending his scoreless streak to four consecutive appearances. Over his last 12 outings, Munoz has surrendered runs in just two appearances. The Space Cowboys wrap up their six-game set against El Paso tonight. They will throw Colton Gordon against Marquez for the Chihuahuas, a 6:35 first pitch tonight. Your American League West standings, checking those out right now as the Astros are just a game and a half out of the division lead. The Mariners lost yesterday, so the Mariners are leading the AL West at 42-42. The Rangers are just a half a game behind them. They've won three in a row at 41-42, and the Astros are a game back of the Rangers. Tied in the win column at 41, but the Rangers with 42 losses, the Astros with 44. So, again, it's a little early to be looking at all this. By the way, the A's, they lost yesterday, so they are now tied with the Astros in the standings. Astros at 41-44, A's at 40-43, but that puts them both at a game and a half back of Seattle. So crazy how tight this race is. Mariners lead the division, Rangers half a game back, Astros and A's a game and a half back, both behind Seattle. So there is still a lot of room to go this season. Let's get to your starting lineups brought to you by Houston Equipment Repair. It will be Jeremy Peña leading things off at shortstop. Yordan Alvarez back in the lineup today. He will DH. He bats second. Isak Paredes bats third. He is at third base. Christian Walker bats fourth. He is your first baseman. Joey Loperfido will bat fifth. He is in right field. Yonner Diaz will bat sixth. He is your catcher. Taylor Trammell will bat seventh. He is in left field. And Jake Myers bats eighth. He's in center. And Raynel Delgado will bat ninth. He is at second base today, giving Jose Altuve a day off. We're going to send it out to Detroit. Robert Ford and the crew will have all the action right here on your home for Astros Baseball Sports Talk 790. A quick reminder, today's game TV broadcast is also on Peacock, but it's blacked out in Houston. So Space City Home Network is where you'll watch it. 790.

0: 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But I'm Chris Gordy. I'll talk to you guys after the game for the 10th inning call-in show right here on your home for Astros Baseball Sports Talk 790.
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13: Greetings from Comerica Park in Detroit, Michigan, where today the Houston Astros wrap up a four-game series with the Detroit Tigers. Conclusion of a seven-game road trip for the Astros, on which they're 4-2, including taking two of the first three here in Detroit. The Astros are 41-44. That puts them in a tie with the A's for third place in the AL West, while the Tigers are 35-48, 9 games behind the White Sox. Let's take a look at today's pitching matchup. It's brought to you by Houston Methodist, leading medicine. Hunter Brown gets the ball for the Astros today. Looking to be a little more efficient than he was on Monday in Toronto when he threw 85 pitches over just 3 innings.
9: Yeah, remember what we noticed? We noticed early on that his velocity was down a little bit and just couldn't put hitters away. Kind of a learning experience for Hunter Brown. I would expect probably just a dead arm period for one start and gets back out here against Detroit, who he usually pitches very well against, his hometown team. That'll be the right mix for what he needs to get going.
13: We'll be back with more of Astro Launch right after this.
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13: Welcome back. 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Well, the Astros on this road trip have come up with some pretty big wins, and coming up with some wins late. You had a win in Toronto in a similar fashion to their win yesterday over the Tigers. Came back late in the ball game against Detroit's bullpen and showing some resiliency, which is always an encouraging sign.
9: You know, they're getting clutch hits at the right time, so we've seen that. The other thing is they're taking advantage of the other team's miscues. And we saw Detroit do a little bit of that. We saw Toronto do that earlier in this road trip. So the Astros are taking advantage at just the right time against a couple of teams that are struggling with their fundamentals.
13: We'll be back with more of Astro Launch right after this.
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13: And welcome back to Astro Launch as the Astros wrap up this series and road trip in Detroit. We're joined, as we are every Sunday, by Astros general manager Dana Brown. And it's been a productive road trip for the Astros so far. Took 2 out of 3 in Toronto and trying to take 3 out of 4 here in Detroit after winning 2 of the first 3 games of this series. And we've seen some come-from-behind wins. We've seen the Astros win some well-pitched, low-scoring games. Seen a little bit of everything on this road trip.
1: Yeah, it's been actually exciting to see for us to jump, a game and a half back right now in the division and a game in a wild card. These guys are showing a lot of grit. You know, the rotation has sort of stabilized. You know, we got Brown going today. We're looking for a series win. And, the bullpen's been really good. You know, the lefties out of the pen have been really, really good. And it's a good team effort. You know, the guys are playing pretty good defense. And things are looking well for us right now, and we hope to keep it up.
13: Miguel Uyola recalled, had been a starting pitching prospect for the Astros, has moved to the bullpen about a month ago. What were you guys seeing down at AAA that made you feel like this was a time to bring Uyola into the mix?
1: Yeah, putting him in a pen, he sort of found the strike zone a lot more. You know, 55% strikes over the last 6 innings. And, you know, his K rate has been up to almost 42% with a walk rate of 8%. And he's been up to 97. So the guy's really turning a corner as a reliever. It's a good time for us to give him a nice look here at the major league level, sending out Tang. And, we're looking for some good things with Uyola. Feel like he's finally turned a corner and found a home in the bullpen.
13: You mentioned Kaiway Tunk. He got the start yesterday, giving up 5 runs, 4 earned, and 3 2/3 innings. His last handful of outings, for the most part, have not been as good as his first few starts were. Of course, he started the year in the bullpen, and he gets optioned. What's the plan for Tung here moving forward?
1: Yeah, so I would think right now, look, Tang, he's been grinding through it. You know, first time, getting these many starts in a row. And we feel like he's been laboring a little bit. Stuff still looks decent, down a little bit. The thing with yesterday is he made the one bad pitch. You know, he's 1-2 count. You make a bad pitch to a pretty good hitter with power. And, he took him deep for a grand slam. And I think that kind of derailed his start there. But make no mistake, you know, we have control over Tang. We're still looking for good things out of him. You know, we'll send him down, figure out why he's laboring a little bit. And then we'll take it from there. You know, we still have high hopes for him. He's pitched some really important innings for us here in 2026, and we're looking for some good things with Tang down in the future.
13: Is the plan for Tung to stay as a starter, or is he going to be a reliever when he goes down to AAA?
1: Yeah, those are the discussions we're having. We're having a meeting, at some point tomorrow. We're going to talk through a lot of this. We have some starters coming back. You know, Javier's coming back. Blanco's going to be coming back at some point. Wesneski's going to be coming back, and we have the luxury of putting him back in the pen, where he's not grinding as much. And so, we're having some of those discussions here shortly. But for now, we'll leave it at that.
13: All right, we'll have more with Astros General Manager Dana Brown right after this.
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1: And welcome back. Once again, joined by Astros General Manager Dana Brown before the Astros wrap up this series and road trip in Detroit. You touched on Christian Javier in the last segment, Dana. He made another rehab start at Sugarland yesterday, and six scoreless innings, 85 pitches. I know there had been some debate as to whether after his rehab start before this one, whether his next start would be in the big leagues or another rehab start. Obviously, you guys decided on the latter, and I would imagine, especially with the way he performed, that his next outing is going to be with the Astros.
2: Yeah, I mean, we project him to be in the rotation for his next outing. I'm actually glad we did give him another start, you know, down there. Threw the ball very well, you know, 91 to 93. You know, held the velocity. Secondary stuff looked promising. And so, you know, the good start, he's, you know, oftentimes when you're coming off a good start, you roll that into the big leagues, you have the confidence going. And so very happy that we gave him another start. It looks like it should pay off here. And we're excited to get him back. You know, Javier's had some good times here in this organization. And, you know, we're kind of excited about that.
1: Was there anything in particular that you tasked Javier with to work on in this last rehab start that he had?
2: No, the main thing was pretty much just, you know, have those quality innings, get through the innings, you know, with some speed in terms of number of pitches, you know, try to keep the pitch count down per inning. It looks like he did that. And so, you know, that was pretty much the main thing. We knew he was still a little bit rusty, and we just wanted him to work through a few things, and looked like he's turned the corner. So we're excited to get him back, and we're pumped up.
1: You have, as you mentioned, you have a few starters who are on the mend right now. Ronel Blanco and Lance McCullers Jr. both made rehab starts this past Thursday. They're both going to make rehab starts again on Wednesday. Are they on kind of similar tracks at this point, or do you expect one before the other?
2: Yeah, both on similar tracks. You know, after the All-Star break, it probably appears to be that way. As of now, those are some, as I mentioned earlier, those are some of the conversations we're going to have in our pitchers meetings tomorrow when we talk through some of this. These guys are right there at the brink of coming back. And so, you know, we have to talk closely about this roster and try to figure out, you know, how we're going to handle it, what we're going to do. It's good to have a lot of pitching. You guys know I've always talked about having a ton of pitching. It feels good when you're going to a season, you're midway through, you're going to have pretty much all your arms coming back. And that's an exciting time for us. So the rotation seems like it's stabilizing, and you know, we're winning games. And so, it's moving in the right direction for sure.
1: Another starter who's working his way back, like Ronel Blanco from Tommy John surgery, is Hayden Wesneski. I know he's been throwing live BPs. When can we expect to see him on a rehab start?
2: Yeah, so Wesneski's a little bit behind, you know, the other guys. And, you know, he should probably schedule rehab right there at the end of this month here, maybe the 30th. So, you know, he's scheduled right there. He completed his final live BP progression. And so he's scheduled on the 30th to go on a rehab start.
1: Also, you have a few position players. Nick Allen played in that game down at Sugarland, and Christian Javier started yesterday. Braden Shoemake, also Lamont Waite Jr., all in various stages. What's the latest on those three?
2: Yeah, so Allen first, you know, possible activation for Allen, maybe the 30th, somewhere in there, give or take a day. Shoemake, projected date would be like the 3rd or the 4th of July. And, you know, Wade, you know, he's projected to begin a rehab assignment on the 30th. So he's going to be the furthest one away. So if I had to go in any order, it would probably be Allen, Shoemake, and then Wade.
1: All right. Astros General Manager Dana Brown, always great chatting with you. Thanks for joining us.
2: Absolutely. Let's go get this series win, and hopefully we close it in on that division lead.
1: It's Astros General Manager Dana Brown. We'll be back with more of Astro Launch right after this.
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27: 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It's time for Astros baseball. Get out those scorecards. Here's today's starting lineups. First for the Astros. Houston leads off with Jeremy Pena. He'll be the shortstop. The DH batting second, Yordan Alvarez. Isak Paredes will bat third and play third base. First baseman Christian Walker bats fourth. Batting fifth in right field, Joey Loperfido. Yiner Diaz, the catcher, bats sixth. Batting seventh, Taylor Trammell. He's in left field. Center fielder Jake Myers bats eighth. And batting ninth at second base, Raynel Delgado. That's Pena, Alvarez, and Paredes. Followed by Walker, Loperfido, and Diaz. Followed by Trammell, Myers, and Delgado. And doing the pitching for the Astros, Detroit native, 27-year-old Hunter Brown. Now for the Tigers. Detroit leads off with Kevin McGonigal. He's the third baseman. Batting second, Colt Keith. He's the first baseman. In left field, Riley Green. He bats third. Batting cleanup, the catcher, Dylan Dingler. Kerry Carpenter, the DH, bats fifth. Batting sixth, Zach McKinstry, the shortstop. Hao Yu Lee, the second baseman, bats seventh. Batting eighth, James Outman. He's in center field. And batting ninth, Matt Vierling. He's in right field. That's McGonigal, Keith, and Green. Then it's Dingler, Carpenter, and McKinstry, followed by Lee, Outman, and Vierling. And doing the pitching for the Tigers, 30-year-old right-handed pitcher Jack Flaherty. We'll have the first pitch right after this.
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0: This copyrighted broadcast is presented by authority of the Houston Astros LLC. It may not be reproduced or retransmitted in any form. And the accounts and descriptions of this game may not be disseminated without the express written consent of the Houston Astros. Once again on the play-by-play, here's Robert.
1: Thank you, Steve. It's right-hander Jack Flaherty on the mound for the Tigers today. 1-8 with a 5.35 ERA in 15 starts. 65 and two-thirds innings, 69 hits, 34 walks, 78 strikeouts. League batting .264 against a 30-year-old from Sherman Oaks, California. He's coming off the IL today. Missed just over 2 weeks with a left peroneal strain. In other words, he hurt his leg. He had one minor league rehab start. That was Tuesday for the Tigers' AA affiliate, Erie. And he threw 83 pitches in 5 2/3 innings in that game. So that kind of gives you an idea of where the pitch count likely will be at for Flaherty this afternoon.
0: Well, the velocity is not near what it used to be when he came up with St. Louis about 9 years ago. But still knows how to pitch, knows how to change speeds, and he's got good breaking stuff. So we'll see how that works out with his sore leg.
1: Yeah, he hurt his leg. Yeah, we've all had left peroneal strains at some point in our lives, I'm sure. So Jack Flaherty getting ready. Where's number 9? One of the rare pitchers who wears a single-digit uniform number. As the Astros with a chance to take 3 out of 4 in this series, they've already guaranteed themselves a winning road trip. They're 4-2 going through Toronto and Detroit, but obviously the Astros, now you want to get greedy. You want to get 3 out of 4 in this series and get your 6th straight series win.
0: Get greedy, man. You guys are playing good. You got your ace on the mound. Jack Flaherty's 1-8 on the season. This is the time to get greedy, especially with the sore leg.
1: Jeremy Pena, the batter. Right-handed hitting shortstop. Batting .298, .360 on base percentage, 6 homers, 21 RBIs, 3 hits yesterday. And he comes in with a 4-game hit streak. Infield shade slightly to pull. Center fielder Outman shade slightly to pull as well. Flaherty peers in, hands over the head, and delivers the game's first pitch, and it's taken off the outside corner. First pitch brought to you by Daikin. Proud to help listeners stay comfortable indoors while perfecting the air we share. 94 on that first pitch fastball from Flaherty. Here's the 1-0. Breaking ball down and away, and it's 2 balls and no strikes.
0: Sunny skies again, 82 degrees at first pitch. A little warmer today. The wind blowing in from left field about 6 miles per hour.
1: Here's a 2-0. That's in there for a strike. Fastball over the inner third. Pena has swung the bat really well since coming back from his left hamstring strain. He's been back now for about 5 weeks after missing a month with that hamstring injury. Feels like he's finally started to get going. Of course, his season was a little delayed at the start because of that ring finger injury he suffered. 2-1. And that's fouled back to the screen. Didn't start the year on the IL, but Joe Espada was carefully apportioning his playing time first 3 weeks of the season before he had that hamstring issue.
0: Yeah, the average up to .298. That's pretty good. And of course, in the last year and a half now, Pena's batted better than .300.
1: Flaherty, the kick and the 2-2. And Pena hits it high in the air down the left field line. And that ball is into the seats foul. Green giving it a look, but it's 2-2.
0: What we might see with the Astros against Flaherty, these days anyway with Flaherty, that he's not throwing as hard as he used to, is a lot of extended at-bats where he can't put them away completely.
1: 2-2. Swing and a miss. Able to put Pena away with a slider away. And Jeremy strikes out to begin the ball game. Pena now 2-for-16 in his career against Flaherty. 1 away.
0: It's got to be pinpoint with that slider, and that was splitting the outside corner with that slider.
1: So 1 out, nobody on for Yordan Alvarez. Celebrated his 29th birthday yesterday with an off day, just his 2nd this season. 2nd in the AL with a .314 average. Leads the majors with a .427 on base percentage. Tied for the American League lead with 25 homers. First pitch. And that is a little bit low, ball one. Alvarez also tied for 4th in the AL with 56 RBIs. Got the day off in part because he'd been struggling a little bit lately. 0 for his last 10. First time all season that he's gone hitless in 3 straight games in which he's played. Here's the 1-0. That's way inside, and it's 2 balls and no strikes to Yordan. Astros once again in the orange tops today with the gray pants. Tigers in the home whites with the old English D on the left breast. Flaherty, the kick in the 2-0. And that's outside. It's 3-0 to Yordan.
0: Every once in a while, you can tell, even a player as great as Yordan, you can tell that they're getting a little tired just by the shape of their swing. You see that barrel dump a little bit, just go down a hair.
1: 3-0. And that's low, ball four, so Alvarez doesn't see a strike. And he's at first base with one out for Isak Paredes.
0: I think that's what they saw with Yordan more than anything else, a little different shape of that swing, and let him know that he needs a day.
1: Paredes, right-handed hitting third baseman, batting .250, .347 on base percentage, 10 homers, 43 RBIs. He's driven in a run in six of his last seven games. Had the go-ahead two-run double yesterday. First pitch is a breaking ball strike on the outside corner. Started him off with the slider. Flaherty's pitched well against the Astros in his career. Seven games, six starts, a 2.95 ERA. He threw seven shutout innings against the Astros to earn the win last August here at Comerica Park. A game that the Tigers won 10-0. Tigers swept a three-game series from the Astros in Detroit last year.
0: Remember that series? The Astros were outscored 18-2.
1: 0-1. And that zips in there for a strike. Fastball at 93, and it's 0-2 now to Paredes.
0: Paredes with 19 RBIs this month.
1: Flaherty now in his 10th big league season. Originally joined the Detroit Tigers at the deadline. As this ball squibbed foul off to the right, nothing and two. Or actually before the start of the 2024 season. Then he was traded at the deadline in 2024 to the Dodgers. And then the Tigers brought Flaherty back on the two-year deal before last season. Last year, a 4.64 ERA and an 8-15 record. Those 15 losses led the American League. He's tied for second in the majors with his eight losses this year. The 0-2. Way outside, 1-2 to Paredes. Alvarez at first, one out, no score, top of the first. The major league leader in losses is Michael Lorenzen of the Rocky. He's lost nine games. Flaherty, Shane Boss, Tanner Bibee, Mike Burrows, and Andrew Painter have all lost eight. Dribbled foul off to the left. Hits off the screen in front of the Tiger dugout, and it's still 1-2 to Paredes, able to spoil the breaking ball. Flaherty's last start came June 12th in Cleveland. Came out of that game in three innings with that left leg injury that put him on the IL. 1-2. And Paredes flares this one out to right center. Racing over is Outman. He's there to make the catch. And that's out number two. Back to first goes Yordan. Paredes a little off balance. Still drove that pretty well.
0: Yeah, he makes good contact on those pitches in the dirt, doesn't he?
1: He does.
0: Here's the defense for the Tigers in the outfield left to right. It's Green, Outman, and Vierling. Infield, McGonigal's at third, McKinstry at short. Lee's playing second base, Keith at first base, and Dinkler catching.
1: There's Christian Walker, had his first four-hit game of the season yesterday. Had a couple of doubles, picked up an RBI, first pitch, and Walker fouls it back to the screen. Batting .240. .309 on base percentage, 18 homers, tied for 6 in the AL with 53 driven in. 4-for-5 game yesterday for Walker ended a 2-for-29 stretch for him. Leo 1, and that's pulled foul wide of third, and it's quickly 0-2 to Walker.
0: Christian picked up an RBI yesterday. That was his first RBI in a dozen games.
1: Orange cleats to match these orange tops that the Astros are sporting this afternoon. 0-2. Down and away with a breaking ball. Astros head home after this. Start a six-game homestand tomorrow night against the Minnesota Twins. Three night games, 7-10 first pitches tomorrow, Tuesday and Wednesday against the Twins. Then an off day Thursday. Then a Tampa Bay Rays are in town for a weekend series beginning Friday. 1-2. Did he go around on a pitch downstairs? He did, says first base umpire Ryan Wills. And Walker goes down on strikes. Walker not happy, but the side is retired. Two strikeouts in the first for Flaherty. Works around a walk, and after a half inning, Astros nothing. Tigers coming up.
2: What a matchup we've got, folks. 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

0: No score. Astros and Tigers, bottom of the first. Hunter Brown on the mound for the Astros. 1-0, 1.40 ERA in four starts, 19 and a third innings. 12 hits, 11 walks, 28 strikeouts. League batting 176 against a 27-year-old from the Detroit area, St. Clair Shores, Michigan. Kevin McGonigal leads it off. Left-handed hitting third baseman, and Brown's first pitch is a little high for a ball. McGonigal batting 283. Sixth in the AL with a 391 on base percentage. Six homers, 28 RBIs. The 1-0. And that zips in there for a strike over the inner third. 94 on the fastball. And it's 1-1. Brown came off the IL and faced the Tigers back on June 16th. This is his third start since returning. Here's the 1-1. Swing and a miss. Pulled the string there. A good changeup down and away. That start on June 16th against the Tigers in Houston, he pitched well, got a no decision, gave up a run over 5 2/3, struck out 7. Missed 10 weeks. The 1-2. That's at the knees for strike 3. McGonigal goes down looking. Not the easiest guy to strike out, but he just stares at that 96-mile-an-hour heater, and there's one away.
1: Yeah, that was his fastest fastball of the AB, and I think it just surprised McGonigal.
0: McGonigal, more walks than strikeouts. That's his 48th strikeout. Compare that to 51 walks. Not bad for a rookie. Here's Cole Keith, left-handed hitting first baseman. First pitch over for a strike with a changeup. Keith getting the start at first for Torkelson. Batting 248, 294 on base percentage. Five homers, 18 driven in. Here's the 0-1. And that smacked the other way to left, fairly deep. Racing back is Trammell at the wall, looking up, and it's off the base of the wall. Keith on his way to second base with a one-out double. He continues to pound Astros pitching. That's double number 9 on the year for Cole Keith.
1: Yeah, he has 4 homers against the Astros this year out of his 5 total. That was a changeup up and away, and he just went with it.
0: More changeups in the early going than we typically see from Hunter Brown. So Keith in scoring position for Riley Green, left-handed hitting left fielder. Seventh in the AL with a 290 average. Ninth with a 382 on base percentage. 9 homers, 34 driven in. Infield shades to pull. Brown delivers. And that's a strike over the inner third, nothing and one. Keith came into this game, by the way, hitting 347 in 15 games against the Astros before that double a moment ago. And now 11 of his 18 career hits against the Astros are for extra bases. The 0-1 fouled back to the screen, and it's nothing and two to Riley Green. First pitch of today's game brought to you by Daikin, proud to help listeners stay comfortable indoors while perfecting the air we share. No score, one out, runner at second for Detroit, bottom of the first. Brown, the kick in the 0-2. Swing and a foul tip held on to by Diaz. Just overpowered him with a 98-mile-an-hour heater. And Riley Green down on strikes, two away.
1: Yeah, you start to see the best of Hunter Brown when there's a guy in scoring position. And an elevated fastball is perfect to Riley Green, who has an uppercut.
0: Here's Dylan Dingler, Tigers' best run producer, right-handed hitting catcher, batting 267, 333 on base percentage. Tied for 7th in the AL with 19 homers and his 58 RBIs, 2nd in the AL. First pitch. And the fastball zips in there over the inner third for a strike. Ryan Addison has the plate today. Ryan Wills at first base. Second base umpires, the crew chief Lance Barksdale, and Will Little is over at third. A look back at second by Brown. Now the 0-1. And that's down, a ball into strike. Dingler did not start yesterday's ball game. Jake Rogers was behind the plate, but he did pinch hit in the 8th and popped out his only plate appearance. The 1-1. And that's a little high. It's 2 balls and a strike.
1: This is the player you circle in their lineup right now. Of course, Dingler with the RBI. Production, the power, the base open, you still pitch to the edges here.
0: Dingler hitting 353 over his last 17 games. Keith off second base. Brown the 2-1. and misses outside with a slider. Three balls and a strike. Brown, growing up in the Detroit area, played college baseball not too far from where we sit at Wayne State, Division II school here in Detroit. 3-1. Swing and a foul to the backstop, full count. He's pitched well against his hometown club. Brown, a 2.29 ERA in his career against the Tigers. That's over seven games, six starts. He's given up two runs or fewer in six of his seven outings against the Tigers. Brown will step off, wants to go through the pitches again with Diaz, it appears.
1: I think he'd like to take a chance going back in. He's thrown two sinkers to Dingler. And to tie him up, don't let him extend his arms, I think is your best bet.
0: Keith off second. Here's the 3-2. And that's hit in the air, driven pretty well to right center. Racing back on it is Lo Perfido. He's there to make the catch, drifting onto the warning track. And the side is retired. Ball was slicing back to the Astros right fielder. So the Tigers, a one-out double, but that's all. And after one, Astros nothing, Tigers nothing.
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0: 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Scoreless ball game, Astros and Tigers, top of the second. Jack Flaherty struck out two and walked one in the first, delivers to Joey Loperfido, and that's fouled off the mask of Dingler for strike one. Loperfido, left-handed hitting right fielder, batting .223, .321 on base percentage, a home run, 11 runs batted in. Flaherty, the kick in the 0-1, swing and a miss, took something off there with that breaking ball, nothing in two. Loperfido pinch hit for Cam Smith in the seventh inning yesterday, stayed in the game in right. The reason he pinch hit for Smith was Cam fouled the ball off his left foot. So the Astros decided to take him out yesterday as a precaution. The 0-2 fouled back to the screen, nothing and two still. Sounds like Cam is good to go, is available today, but Loperfido getting the start in right field. Flaherty, the 0-2. And that's down and in, a slider, and it's a 1-2 count.
2: Every once in a while, you'll see numbers that surprise you. Loperfido, Robert, 2 for 15 on this road trip, but he made them count, didn't he?
0: Sure did. Here's the 1-2. And Loperfido fouls it out of play off to the left. He helped win that series against Toronto.
2: Yeah. Triple and a homer, right?
0: Yeah, three-run home run that put the Astros ahead for good in the 11th inning on Tuesday. And then Wednesday, triple to lead off the eighth and wound up scoring the go-ahead run on an error.
2: Only two hits of this road trip.
0: 1-2. Did he go around on the pitch upstairs? He did. Loperfido, no argument. And that's the third strikeout for Flaherty, one away. Celebrate one of the most iconic characters ever on Tuesday. It's SpongeBob night. Be sure to purchase your SpongeBob Astros jersey add-on while supplies last at astros.com/SpongeBob. One out, nobody on for Yiner Diaz, right-handed hitting catcher. Yiner hitting .254, .277 on base percentage. First pitch, breaking ball strike on the inner third. Diaz, three homers, 16 runs batted in. Yiner DH yesterday, had a couple of hits, has hit safely in each of his last four games. 0-1. Swing and a miss. Curveball down and away. Nothing and two.
2: Good bite on that pitch. Yeah, Yiner 6 for 16. His last four games. He's starting to come around. The Astros need him. The Astros need somebody in the bottom half of their lineup to get hot. And he's the perfect guy to do it.
0: Two-strike pitch. In the dirt. 1-2. Flaherty, native of Southern California, went to Harvard Westlake High School in the L.A. area. And his pitching coach at Harvard Westlake is in the Astros bullpen. Ethan Katz, one of the Astros pitching coaches. Max Fried was also there, so was Lucas Giolito. 1-2. That's in the dirt, two balls and two strikes. Imagine having a high school team with three pitchers who are all future first-round picks. 2-2. Rounded softly foul at the third base side, 2-2 still. Flaherty was the 34th overall selection in the 2014 draft.

0: two out, nobody on for Taylor Trammell, left-handed hitting left fielder. Batting 267, 330 on base percentage, two homers, nine runs batted in for Trammell. McGonigal steps shy of the grass at third, first pitch. And Trammell shoots this to left field toward the line. Long run for Green, and he slides and able to make the catch just as he gets in the foul territory. Went into a bit leg slide near the corner on the dirt warning track, and the side is retired. So a 1-2-3 inning for Flaherty, and after one and a half, Astros nothing, Tigers nothing. 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
4: Off the bottom of the second inning for your Tigers, the designated hitter, number 30, Carey.
0: Well, this ball game, Astros and Tigers, bottom of the second. Robert Ford, Steve Sparks, Moose engineer Matt Bolton, and Houston Methodist broadcast booth at Comerica Park. Carey Carpenter will lead it off against Hunter Brown, worked around Cole Keith's one-out double in the first through 15 pitches. First pitch to Carpenter, and that's a fastball outside. Carpenter hitting 226, 300 on base percentage, 12 homers, 35 RBIs. Homered each of the last 2 days, including a grand slam yesterday. Brown with the 1-0. And Carpenter hits it out to center, shallow, racing out Pena. Coming in Myers, that's going to drop in between them for a bloop single. So Carpenter is on to lead off in the bottom of the second.
5: Yeah, just a flare off the end of the bat for Carpenter, and you always play him pretty deep because of his power.
0: So the leadoff man on for Zach McKinstry, left-handed hitting shortstop, batting 185, 276 on base percentage, two homers, 12 RBIs in 58 games for McKinstry. Pitch on the way, and that sliced foul into the seats off to the left. McKinstry, pair of hits, including a double yesterday. Brown set at the belt, delivers. And that's hit in the right, fairly deep. It sends back the right fielder, Lo Perfido, and it's gone. Two-run home run for McKinstry, his third of the season, and it's 2-0 Tigers. The Detroit Tigers and Houston Astros have played 7 games against each other this season. This is the final meeting. And in those 7 games, the Tigers have hit 14 homers. And they're in the middle of the pack in the big leagues in terms of home runs overall this year, but not against the Astros.
5: That's only the second home run that Hunter's given up to Detroit in over 40 innings in his career.
0: How you Lee, the batter, he homered yesterday, and he fouls this first pitch back over the screen. Lee hitting 261 in 45 games, 290 on base percentage, three homers, 11 runs batted in.

0: Brown with the 0-1. And that's a little low. It's a ball on the strike. Astros start play today. A game and a half out of first in the AL West, tied with the A's in third place. The Rangers are a half game behind Seattle for first. Astros a game behind the Rangers for that final wild card. Swing and a miss. Pitch running away from McKinstry, the slider, and it's 1-2. Or from, rather, Lee. One-two pitch. Ground ball softly hit left side. Backhanded on a short hop by Paredes. Nice pick, and he throws to first to get Lee for the first out of the inning.
1: Well, he was indecisive with his feet, whether to go back on that ball or to come in. And luckily, with his soft hands, was able to come up with a tough hop.
0: So one out, nobody on. Tigers leading 2-0, bottom of the second. James Outman, the batter. Left-handed hitting center fielder. Outman batting 159, 245 on base percentage. Two homers, eight runs batted in. Outman with a home run on Friday. The pitch, breaking ball is high, ball one.
1: A lot of rosin today for Hunter. He's gone to that rosin bag a lot.
0: 1-0. Breaking ball down and in. Two balls and no strikes. Certainly a warm day, but not as hot as it can get for sure. Game time temperature of 82 degrees. It's going to get in the 90s here next week. 2-0. Swing and a miss. Good off-speed pitch there. 2-1. There goes Hunter to the rosin bag again. So would it be a case where maybe he's a little sweatier than usual going to that rosin bag?
1: Not sure.
0: Here's a 2-1. There's a strike at the top of the zone, 2-2.
1: Yeah, he's wiping off his wrist too, so yeah, he's sweating pretty good.
0: The kick and the 2-2. Bouncing ball, foul wide of first, 2-2 still.
1: Of course, this is the climate he's used to. I mean, whenever you go back home, always feel the most comfortable where you grew up.
0: Hunter Brown growing up in this area, idolizing Justin Verlander, as so many did. 2-2. That's a ground ball softly hit right side, fielded by the first baseman Walker. He waves off Hunter, takes it to the bag himself, and there are two away. Celebrate Independence Day with the Astros 4th of July Street Fest and postgame fireworks presented by Macy's, proudly honoring Macy's 50th anniversary fireworks all weekend long. 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There's Matt Vierling, right-handed hitting right fielder. Number 9 hitter, first pitch. And that's a strike at the letters, nothing in one. 96 on the fastball. Vierling hitting 202, 259 on base percentage. Five homers, 27 driven in. The 0-1. And that's lined and past the leap of the second baseman Delgado in the center. A single for Vierling in the third hit of the inning for Detroit.
1: Yeah, Vierling hitting just 165 against righties this year. Got good wood on that one.
0: So he's aboard for Kevin McGonigal, who struck out to begin the bottom of the first. Struck out looking. This is the conclusion of a 10-game homestand for the Tigers, their longest of the year. They've gone 5-4 on this homestand so far. They've lost two of the first three of this series to the Astros. They started it off by sweeping three from the White Sox, but then lost two out of three to the Yankees. There goes the runner. The pitch is outside. Thrown in a second. Sails by Diaz. And in with the head-first slide, Matt Vierling, who picks up his third steal in five attempts. Pena had to leap to corral that throw just to prevent it from going in the center field. So the Tigers able to get a man in a scoring position. Two nothing Detroit, bottom of the second. It's a 1-0 count to McGonigal. Brown delivers. And that misses down 2-0. Myers shaded the other way in center. 2-0 to McGonigal. Curveball sails high. Looked like that slipped out of Brown's hand. It's 3-0. And Yainer Diaz is going to walk out to the mound and have a conversation with Hunter. This mound visit is brought to you by Insperity, the official HR sponsor of the Houston Astros. The right moves help teams succeed. How you HR matters.
1: Part of this conversation is not to give in to McGonigal, who's proven to himself to be very valuable already as a big leaguer. If you walk him, okay. And Hunter continues to go to the rosin bag, wipe off his arms, so he's, as you mentioned, that last pitch slipping. He's having a hard time gripping the baseball right now.
0: So 3-0 count to McGonigal. Vierling off second. The kick and the pitch. And that's hit in the left center. Going back on it is Myers. Has a play. Makes the catch. Drifting onto the warning track to retire the side. Tigers strand a runner, but they get two on McKinstry's two-run homer. And after two, Tigers two, Astros nothing.
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0: Jake Meyers will lead things off for the Astros here in the third inning. Tigers lead 2-0 on the two-run homer by McKinstry. Jake will try to get on base. He's got three homers on the year, 11 RBIs. Right-handed batter against the right-handed pitching. Jack Flaherty, the 30-year-old. The old-school windup misses with the first pitch. 64-64 is the record of Jack Flaherty in his career with a 3.89 ERA. Had a couple of real big seasons. His first two with St. Louis. This one's fouled off to the right, about 20 rows deep beyond the Astros' first base dugout.
1: Yeah, he debuted in the Cardinals' rotation at 21 years old back in 2017.
0: So one ball, one strike count to Meyers. He twists a breaking ball in there, and that's slugged into the left field corner. That's fair down the line, and that'll rattle around in the corner. And Jake Meyers with a leadoff double here in the third.
1: Good to see that from Jake. Nice job staying back on that curveball. It's down the middle. It was at the knees, but down the middle.
0: That was our Honda drive of the game. Race it today for a great deal on a Honda at your Greater Houston Honda dealer. So a man in scoring position. The Astros trying to answer here. And it's Delgado at the plate. Corner infielder sneak in. Raynell, left-handed batter, shows bunt. Bunts it, but it's foul. So trying to move Meyers along.
1: Not a bad idea with the top of the order after Delgado.
0: Delgado hitting 286. You can hear Pena's on deck. His cleats crunching in the gravel by the on-deck circle. Here's the 0-1. Pitch is just downstairs. And it's 1-1. Here's the pitch. Changeup gets away. That's going to go all the way to the screen toward Pena, who's on the on-deck circle. And over to third base goes Meyers. So that'll take the bunt off for Delgado.
1: And he's got a hitter's count here.
0: Should have been blocked, but they'll probably give that a wild pitch. Maybe not. Maybe hit the glove just before it got to the dirt. We'll see. So it's a wild pitch. Walking lead off a third for Meyers. Here's the pitch to Delgado, and he fouls it back into the net. And it's 2-2.
1: Tigers still playing the infield back, up by two runs.
0: Yeah, trying to make sure it doesn't get to be a huge number. Delgado just trying to put this in play. Here's the 2-2. Curveball got him. Strike three. Right over the top. Fifth strikeout for Flaherty. And there's one away.
1: Flaherty really mixing it up with the curve, the fastball, and the slider. And he's gotten strikeouts on all three of those pitches.
0: Here's Pena. He might set on a breaking ball here. Infield still back except for the first baseman. There's a breaking ball, but it misses outside. Pena struck out his last time up. Yordan's on deck. Flaherty out of the stretch. Here's the pitch. Foul straight back. That one at 95 miles per hour. Tigers lead 2-0, top of the third. Astros three games under 500 now. Here's the 1-1. Breaking ball, swing and a miss. Knuckle curve from Flaherty. California Gatorade Player of the Year back in high school. Here's the 1-2. Foul off to the right. Still 1-2. Pena, most of his weight on his back leg. Here's the 1-2. Got it. Strike three. Pena goes down on strikes. That's six now for Flaherty. That'll bring up Yordan Alvarez.
1: Both times gotten Pena with that slider down and away. And now he doesn't have to pitch to Yordan if he doesn't want to. And why would you want to?
0: Yordan walked his last time up. Here's the first pitch to the left-hander. Misses inside as he spins out of the way. 95 on that fastball. Paredes is on deck. Outfield shaded the other way just a little bit. Here's the 1-0. Missed outside. Two balls and no strikes. Alvarez with the day off yesterday. Scheduled day. It's always nice to win a game when you're able to give your star hitter a day off as well. Astros won 8-6. The last time he was given a day off, he went crazy for 12 games. Had 7 homers and 17 RBIs. Here's the 2-0. And that's a little bit outside and low. It's 3-0.
1: Still has yet to see a strike today from Flaherty. I'd imagine that's going to continue with this next pitch.
0: Myers has been on third base for a while. Here's a 3-0 at the knees for a strike. That could be the kiss of death, getting a strike there.
1: Makes a pitcher think he can get back into the count against one of the best hitters in the game.
0: Yep. Here's the pitch. Popped him up. Shallow left. Going back on it, McKinstry. Here comes Riley Green, the left fielder. He'll put it away. And that's the third out of the inning. So the Astros got a man to third base with nobody out, and they couldn't score him. We'll go to the bottom of the third inning. Tigers lead 2-0.
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0: 2-0 Tigers, bottom of the third inning at Comerica Park. It's 2-3-4 in the order for Detroit, beginning with Colt Keith, who doubled his first time up. Left-handed batter. They've got a lot of lefties. Hunter with 35 pitches through the first two. Gave up a two-run homer last inning. First pitch is slugged the other way. Back on it, Taylor Trammell onto the warning track and makes the catch. Just in front of that wall. It's 342 down the line, so that was hit well by Keith, who continues to slug against Houston.
1: Yeah, both of his swings the other way. His double was to left field also.
0: Here's Riley Green. I asked Hunter, where do you got to go to eat when you come back home? And he said, Armando's. There's no doubt about it. It's about a mile and a half from Comerica Park. And it's just kind of a hole-in-the-wall Mexican place. Pitches up and away. He says he's got to get the burrito. He said he can't finish it. It's that big.
1: That's saying something. If it's a big enough burrito that Hunter Brown can't
0: finish it. He said you go across the parking lot afterwards after the good hot sauce. 1-0 pitch is foul down the left field line. That'll reach the seats. And you go to this place, and it's called the Mexican Town Bakery, where he says he gets the Tres Leches. This is right after the season when he comes home and he allows himself to eat whatever for a couple of weeks before he gets back into training. But he says he can't wait for it. He said, I can't go to Armando's when we come in for a four-game series. It might not set well. Pitch is low. Did he go? He did not. It's 2-1. But that's his spot.
1: Well, Hunter Brown turned me on to his favorite Italian restaurant in Detroit, and I went there yesterday. We had the day game, so we had an evening off.
0: Here's the 2-1. And it's a little high. It's 3-1.
1: On Thursday, first day of the series, I asked Hunter, I said, hey, where do you like to go for Italian food here? I'm looking for a place to go after Saturday's game. And so he told me it's a place called She-Wolf.
0: Here's the 3-1. This one's hit down the left field line, slicing, and it's foul.
1: Just barely.
0: Yeah, that was close. Taylor Trammell gave it a go.
1: But yeah, it's called She-Wolf, and I said, what are they known for? He's like, their pasta, they make it all in-house. And so I went yesterday, and he wasn't lying. It was really good Italian food and great ambiance. Not too far from Comerica Park here in Detroit.
0: Gets the sign. It's a 3-ball, 2-strike count, 1 out, nobody on. Catcher sits inside. Here's the pitch, and it jams him, and he gets a one hopper to Delgado at second base, and Raynell throws him out for the second out. Here's Dingler.
1: Dude, we got to get more Hunter Brown restaurant recommendations for Detroit.
0: Yeah. It's not a bad food town.
1: No, it really isn't.
0: Got a lot of different ethnicities. Dylan Dingler, the batter, flew out to deep right field his last time up, went with it on a pitch away. First pitch is in there.
1: One of the things Detroit is known for is their pizza, the Detroit-style pizza, which is rectangular. It's thick, not as thick as Chicago deep dish, but certainly thicker than
0: right in the middle.
1: New York style, yeah.
0: Here's a jam shot, pulled foul. 0-2.
1: And then the crust of the Detroit style pizza is very crispy.
0: It's kind of burnt a little bit, right?
1: Uh-huh. That's right.
0: It's good.
1: Really good.
0: 2-0 Detroit. Hunter trying to finish off Dingler here. Here's the pitch. Breaking ball. He kept that one low. That bounced in front of the plate and got a piece of Yander Diaz. It looks like he's okay.
1: And the reason the Detroit-style pizza is a rectangular or square is because they would use the drip pans that they would use, in the automotive industry, of course, that's big here. And they would use those rectangular pans and make pizza in them.
0: Sounds healthy. 1-2 is a breaking ball outside.
1: I believe they would thoroughly wash these
0: clean
1: pans.
0: They'd clean it first?
1: Beforehand. Yeah, you don't want motor oil with your pizza.
0: That's savvy. 2 balls and 2 strikes, 2 outs. Hunter Gets the ground ball to the third baseman, Paredes. Easy play for him, and he gets Dingler for the third out of the inning. So 1-2-3 for Hunter. We'll go to the fourth inning now at Comerica Park. Tigers lead 2-0.
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0: 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We're in the top of the fourth inning. Tigers lead 2-0, trying to even this series, four-game series. Here in Detroit, the Astros have already won the season series after winning 2 of 3 at Daikin Park earlier this month. Here's Paredes. It's going to be Paredes, Walker, and Loperfido against Jack Flaherty, who has 6 strikeouts in the first 3 innings. Miss seeing Willie Horton here at the ballpark this week. Of course, a legend in Detroit. I mean, he's kind of an old-time legend, and if you're from Detroit, you certainly know who Willie is. But if you're not from Detroit, it might be a little too far back. Pitch is outside, but he grew up in Detroit, just a few blocks away from Old Tiger Stadium, just a few blocks away. So that was always a dream of his, to play for the Tigers. Here's the 1-0, and it's a little bit low. 2 balls and no strikes. One of his teammates when he was just a little kid was Billy Freehand. Back when they were 8 or 9 years old, they were teammates when they were just kids. 2-0. Off the end of the bat, hit into center field. Late jump from Altman, and it's going to land in front of him. So it's a leadoff single here for Paredes. A little lucky there that Altman couldn't really judge it.
1: Sure is. Fooled by the swing, didn't realize it was off the end of the bat. Usually a really good center fielder defensively, Outman, but didn't read that well.
0: So here's Christian Walker. If you look in left center field, they've got some numbers retired of the old Tiger legends, and Willie Horton's number 23 is retired, along with Hank Greenberg, Charlie Gehringer, Hal Newhouser, Alan Trammell, Jack Morris, Al Kaline, Lou Whitaker. There's a lot of them. Ty Cobb, they didn't have numbers back when he played, but his name's up there. But Kirk Gibson wore number 23 a little after Willie Horton wore 23, but Willie Horton's a legend here. So 0-1 count to Walker.
1: Very involved with the community over the years.
0: Yep. Pitch is outside. Mentioned he played with Bill Freehand when they were kids, when they were in the Babe Ruth League. When they were 13 and 14, they went to Altoona, Pennsylvania to play in the national championship game. And they played against a team from Ohio with Ed Brinkman and Pete Rose. And they won. Willie Horton's team won the national championship, swing and a miss. And the pitcher for that Ohio team, how about this, Robert, was basketball Hall of Famer John Havlicek.
1: No kidding.
0: Yeah. 1-2 to Walker. But he ended up signing with Detroit. He got a little older. And it was a dream. There's a ground ball to the left side of the infield. McGonigal's got it. Goes to second. Out over to first base. Not in time. Walker hustling down the line. It's a fielder's choice. One out.
1: Yeah, not really hit hard enough to turn that into two.
0: In 1965, Willie Horton was playing winter ball. And on January 1st, he was in Puerto Rico, and Roberto Clemente came in and woke him up to let him know that his parents had both died in an automobile crash back in Detroit.
1: Wow.
0: So that was a devastating moment for Willie, of course. And the owner of the Tigers at that time told him he could take the whole year off if he wanted. And Willie said, you know what? My dad would want me to play. And he did. He ended up being an all-star for the first time that year. Ground ball to the right side, foul. Loperfido at the plate, 0-for-1. 2-0 lead for Detroit. 1967 is what Willie Horton might be known for the most, though, because there was so much civil unrest in the country, and it was almost a tinderbox in Detroit. Pitches popped up down the left field line in foul territory. Riley Green, left fielder. Does he have room? Nope. Ends up two rows deep over the net down the line. And it's 0-2. But there was a lot going on downtown, and they were playing, Detroit was playing a doubleheader at Tiger Stadium against the New York Yankees. And after the game, or during the game, they could see all the black smoke beyond the left field wall.
1: Yeah, there were a lot of race riots here.
0: Exactly. And it was coming from 12th Street downtown. So they let the players know, you know, and there was going to be road closings and to be safe going home and everything, pitches outside. And Willie decided to put his clothes in a duffel bag. He didn't shower, kept his uniform on, and drove to 12th Street in his car, had to turn on the lights because it was so dark from the black smoke. Pitches low. But he parked his car in the middle of 12th Street and got on top of his hood to try to calm everybody. And a lot of people felt that that helped a lot. And that was a lasting legend. A lot of the civil unrest. And, of course, the Tigers win the World Series the next year as that pitch is downstairs. And it felt like it just kind of unified the community again because everybody was pulling for the Tigers. They were more together again, and it showed in the parade. But Willie was a big part of a lot of the people uniting again. Throw over to first base, not in time.
1: Yeah, it's amazing what a uniter sports and baseball can be, even in difficult times.
0: Right.
1: You see it happen often.
0: Pitch is a little bit low, ball four.
1: And, you know, you never want to trivialize things, right? And never anything like that. But there's no question that a lot of people will tell you about how sports or baseball, you know, whatever the case may be, maybe has helped get them through tough times. Of course, we saw it in Houston in 2017.
0: Right, exactly.
1: After Hurricane Harvey, it may just be a game, right? But it can help a lot of people.
0: Yeah, for a couple hours, it can relieve some pain. First pitch is a strike to Yiner Diaz. Men on first and second, one out. Yiner struck out his last time up. 6 hits in his last 4 games. Oh-1. Breaking ball misses inside. In that 1968 World Series championship team, Willie Horton made one of the best defensive plays in World Series history, throwing Lou Brock out at home plate in Game 5, and the Tigers went on to win that game against Bob Gibson. 1-1 breaking ball hit down the left field line toward the foul pole. That one's pretty close, and that is foul. 10 feet foul down the line. And the count is 1-2 to Yiner.
1: Just missed giving the Astros the lead.
0: When they tore down Tiger Stadium, or when they had the last game at Tiger Stadium in 1999 before they opened this one the next year, Willie could barely go to the ballpark. He didn't think he could make it. Pitch is hit into right field. Just punched it that way. Vierling, the right fielder, is there and makes the catch for the second out. Emotionally, he didn't think he could handle it. And it turns out he was right. because when they introduced all the past stars from all those days, all those Tigers that played at that stadium, they came through center field after that last game. Willie was crying uncontrollably because that's how much Tiger Stadium meant to him. Here's Trammell. Pitches high. One ball and no strikes.
1: One of the great things about coming to this ballpark is getting to see a lot of those legendary Tigers. Of course, Al Kaline was here every day when he was alive.
0: Yep. Here's the 1-0. Swing and a miss.
1: Or even think about someone like Jim Price, who was a backup catcher on that 1968 World Series team, worked on the radio broadcast for a long time. And man, just love to listen to him tell stories about that era that he played in.
0: First and second, two outs. Here's the pitch. Missed outside. Two balls and a strike. Last game at Tiger Stadium was September 27th, 1999. 2-1 is low. Last hit in that stadium was by Robert Fick, a left-handed batter, and it was a grand slam to win the game. And four pitchers in that game for Detroit. They had four pitchers pitch in that game. All pitched with the Astros at one point. Brian Mueller started. Pitch is a strike, and Taylor Trammell is going to challenge it.
1: Yeah, he had tossed the bat away. He's right, too. That's ball four.
0: So this could load him up. Take a look at the scoreboard, and it's high.
5: Ball's overturned.
0: So the bases are loaded after the second walk of the inning, and that'll bring up Jake Myers, who doubled his last time up.
1: He doubled on a curveball.
0: So the other three pitches, or pitchers for the Tigers in that last game at Tiger Stadium, Brian Mueller started, Francisco Cordero pitched in that game, Doug Brocale pitched in that game, and to close it out and to strike out Carlos Beltran of the Kansas City Royals, it was first rounder with the Astros, Todd Jones. So four pitchers that pitched with Houston pitched in the last game for Detroit at Tiger Stadium. All right, bases loaded for the Astros. Top of the fourth inning, 2-0 lead for Detroit. A big plate appearance for Jake, who doubled into the left field corner his last time up. Astros need a big hit right here. Here's the pitch. Outside. One ball and no strikes.
1: Jake, 6-for-41 in his career with the bases loaded, with one grand slam that he hit as a rookie in 2021.
0: Here's the pitch, tip foul into the catcher's glove, 1-1. Here's the pitch from Flaherty. Spins one in there for a strike. He froze him. And it's 1-2.
1: Sure did. Slider was down the middle.
0: Walker on third, Lopofito on second, Trammell on first. Myers gets timeout. Dingler the catcher, Flaherty the pitcher. They're in agreement. Here's the 1-2. Got him. Strike three with the slider. Astros will strand three. We play 3.5 at Comerica Park. Tigers lead 2-0. 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The second half of the Astros 2026 season is in full swing, and your Astros continue to chase the fight and compete for baseball's biggest prize. Let's go, Astros! Single game tickets through the end of the season are on sale now. 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

0: Kerry Carpenter the batter, Hunter Brown on the mound. 2-0 lead for Detroit. First pitch is outside. Carpenter singled and scored his last time up. That was in the second inning. He led off the inning with a single, and then McKinstry, who's on deck now, hit the two-run homer. Hunter's 1-0 pitch. It's a liner, and it got a little piece of Hunter Brown on its way to center field. You could hear a little flesh as it went by, and Carpenter's 2-for-2. Looks like Brown's okay. Joe Espada on the top step of the dugout, asking Hunter if he's all right.
1: Maybe near the glove. And as I just noticed this on the replay, as soon as that ball went by him and made some contact with him, he immediately put up his right thumb, gave a thumbs up immediately as if to say, I'm good. Yeah. Like seconds after it happened.
0: Don't waste your time. That's 49 pitches for Brown. And McKinstry's at the plate, who had the homer. Difference in the ball game. First pitch, slugs the other way, but Taylor Trammell's there. Barely has to move. He makes the catch, and there's one out. Like those one pitch outs.
1: Seeing a lot of these hitters taking Brown to the opposite field.
0: Haoyu Lee is at the plate. He grounded out his last time up. So coming into this game, pretty impressive. Hunter pitched in 7 games against Detroit. 6 of those were starts. 142 at-bats, only the one homer. And that was in a game he came in relief. Remember that, like 5 1/3 one time? Pitches inside. Gave up a home run to Kerry Carpenter in relief. So the 6 starts he had made to Detroit coming into today, hadn't given up a homer in 39 1/3 innings. Here's the 1-0. Ran inside. Did he go? Did not. Check with the first base umpire. It's 2-0. Well, it's going to be interesting for Detroit at the deadline, isn't it? Right now, they're 13 games under 500. This one's hit the other way and caught by Christian Walker. A little jam shot, just a little looper. Like somebody lobbed one to Christian. He makes the catch, and there's 2 outs. Yeah. So probably, what, 5 more starts for Tarek Skubal before the trade deadline?
1: August 3rd is the deadline.
0: And I would imagine Detroit's going to wait till the very last second to see what they could get if they end up being sellers.
1: I mean, that's when you get your probably their best chance at a return.
0: Right.
1: Is to wait as long as they can before that deadline.
0: Exactly. First pitch is a strike on the outside corner, pretty close.
1: Curious to see, because you think about how tight the American League is right now. Not too many teams have really stood out and distinguished themselves.
0: I think they're only one team with a positive run differential, isn't it? Here's the 0-1 outside.
1: So I wonder if there's going to be maybe a team or two. You talk about Tigers waiting until maybe the last instant to trade away Skubal before the deadline. I wonder if there's a team that's like, hey, you know, you think about getting an extra start or two from Skubal before the deadline, let's just say. That could be the difference.
0: Breaking ball, swing and a miss, 1-2. You're right, but you're going to have to give up even more.
1: So that's what I'm wondering. Maybe there's a team that just offers the moon and the stars to the Tigers, say, in mid-July to try and get Skubal as soon as possible.
0: Here's the 1-2. Breaking ball, did he go? Nope. Well, I'm not so sure Detroit, and they shouldn't be, that they're convinced they can't get back into it.
1: Right, but they're going to need to make their move like now.
0: They got to make their move.
1: Because it just as far back as they are.
0: That's what made yesterday's game for them such a heartbreaker. 2-2 pitch, got it. Strike 3, Hunter picks up the strikeout, his 3rd of the ball game, and that'll end the inning for Detroit here in the 4th. Go to the 5th inning at Comerica Park. Detroit leads Houston 2-0.
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0: 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Here's the 1-0. And Delgado takes one outside. He struck out his first time up.
1: In a close game, this is where it's so important to be able to get that ninth place hitter on every once in a while before that lineup turns over for the third time.
0: The 2-0. And Delgado skies this one to center, to his left, waiting for it to come down Outman. And he makes the catch, one away. 10,000 fans will receive a Hello Kitty cap on Wednesday. Get your tickets at astros.com/promotions. It's a 7:10 first pitch against the Twins on Wednesday night.
1: Flaherty's got to be toward the end, doesn't he?
0: Doesn't look like there's anyone warming right now in the Tigers' bullpen, but he threw 83 pitches in his one rehab start. He's at 80 pitches today. Jeremy Pena, the batter, he has struck out twice. First pitch, swing and a miss, tied him up inside with a fastball. You know, we were talking about the possibility of the Tigers trading Tarik Skubal at the deadline. Think about Jack Flaherty, came off the IL today. If he pitches well over the next month, he could be on the block as well. Here's the 0-1. That's upstairs. Pena, did he hold on the swing? He held, says Ryan Wills at first. One thing that works in Flaherty's favor is the fact that he has plenty of postseason experience, and there are teams that value that. He's made 11 postseason starts in his career, and he's been each of the last 3 years to the playoffs with a different team each year. 1-1. Swing and a foul tip into the glove of Dengler, 1-2. Last year, Flaherty was on this Tigers team that went to the playoffs. He was on the Dodgers when they made the playoffs in 2024 and the Orioles in 2023. 1-2. That's lifted down the right field line, and that'll go into the seats. 1-2 still to Jeremy Pena.
1: Of the teams who aren't in the wild card playoff picture right now, I think Detroit has the best overall pitching.
0: Yeah, I would agree with that.
1: Look at their rotation.
0: 1-2. That's down and away. Pena almost offered at it, but held up on that slider. 2-2.
1: Pitcher the Astros saw in the first game of this series, Troy Melton, really opened our eyes.
0: Here's a 2-2. Down and away. Full count. Laid off the curveball. The Tigers, with Flaherty back, have to figure out what they're going to do with their rotation. It sounds like the most likely scenario is they'll move Cater Montero back to the bullpen. Montero started a couple of days ago. 3-2. Swing and a miss. Got him on a slider away. Pena strikes out for the third time today. That's the eighth strikeout for Flaherty. And there are two away.
1: Yeah, it was probably a ball, but it was just off that outside corner, too close to take.
0: Pena now 2-for-18. With 8 strikeouts in his career against Flaherty. Here's Yordan, the 2 out of nobody on. He's walked and flied out. Tigers lead 2-0. Zach McKinstry, 2-run home run in the second. First pitch, swing and a miss. Big cut at a first pitch slider, strike 1. Yordan hitless in his last 11 at-bats. Had the day off yesterday. And he's now 1-for-11 against Flaherty. The 0-1. And Yordan pops foul over the screen. 0-2. Kyle Schwarber leads the majors with 29 home runs. Yordan's one of 3 players with 25 homers, tied for 2nd in the majors with Byron Buxton of the Twins and Hunter Goodman of the Rockies. Goodman hit 3 homers yesterday to get to 25. Here's the 0-2. That's outside, a ball and 2 strikes. Flaherty, the kick and the pitch. And Alvarez fouls it into the seats off to the left. And it's 1-2 still. Tigers get some activity in their bullpen now. for the first time today. I believe that's the lefty Tyler Holton who just started soft tossing. 1-2. Fouled over the screen, 1-2 still. Let's pause 10 seconds for station identification on the Houston Astros radio network.
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0: Alvarez waiting for a 1-2. Two out, nobody on. Tigers lead 2-0, top of the fifth. The pitch. And Alvarez pops it up, foul again, out of play off to the left. Third straight pitch, he's fouled off.
1: It's been late on the fastballs. It's getting deep. It's getting close to the catcher. He usually clips those out front.
0: Last fastball at 95. 1-2 again. And that is at the knees for strike three. Frozen with a 95-mile-an-hour fastball to retire the side. Ninth strikeout for Flaherty. Completes a 1-2-3 inning. And we're through 4.5. Tigers 2, Astros nothing.
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0: Tigers with a 2-0 lead over the Astros as we start the home fifth inning. Hunter Brown, 58 pitches, working to Matt Vierling, who singled his first time up. Brown delivers, and that's hit off the hands and popped up first base side. Walker running over, but won't be able to get there. Lands on the warning track in foul ground for strike one.
1: Hunter's doing a good job of keeping the righties honest here the last couple of innings. A lot of two-seamers in.
0: 10,000 fans will receive a Josh Hader Patriotic jersey on Friday, presented by Oxy, and 10,000 fans will receive a Patriotic Orbit beach towel on Saturday, 4th of July. 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
1: Sounds like America.
0: Here is the 0-1. And there's a strike again inside corner with that two-seamer, and it's nothing and two.
1: A lot of hair on it, 96 running in.
0: So much more efficient today than he was last time out in Toronto when he needed 85 pitches to get through three innings. The 0-2. Breaking ball is high, 1-2. Only gave up one run, but had to come out after those three innings. And Brown even said afterwards that, you know, his stuff just wasn't very sharp. He felt like he didn't really have even one pitch that he could really go to when he needed to. The 1-2. Breaking ball low. Did he go around? He did not, says Ryan Wills. 2-2.
1: Time to jam him.
0: The kick and the 2-2. Foul back to the screen. Elevated a fastball. 2-2 still.

0: about that, huh? He's got good musical taste. Especially for a 21-year-old listening to Prince.
1: You know, his dad had that 8-track.
0: First pitch to McGonigal. Missed outside with a breaking ball. Ball one. McGonigal, he's going to be with the Tigers for a long time. Signed an 8-year, $150 million extension that starts next year. He's signed here through 2034. Here's the 1-0 that's in the dirt. So in scouting, they use a 20 to 80 scale, 20 being the worst, 80 being the best. And Baseball America, coming into this year, gave McGonigal, as a prospect, hadn't played a major league game, an 80 grade on his hit tool. 2-0 is a little low, 3 balls and no strikes.
1: So his ability to get the barrel on the ball probably, right?
0: Right, exactly. The last time Baseball America gave a prospect who hadn't played a big league game yet an 80 grade on their hit tool was Vladimir Guerrero Jr. in 2018. 3-0 is outside, but it's being challenged.
2: The catcher's challenging the pitch.
0: Ryan Addison with the announcement, and the Astros are going to lose this challenge. It's low. So McGonigal will head to first base.
2: Houston has one challenge remaining.
1: He's got the walk tool, too.
0: Yes, he does. More walks than strikeouts. And he has one of each today, so that's now 52 walks and 48 strikeouts for McGonigal.
1: He can run 11 for 11 in stolen base attempts. And Hunter's not exactly quick to the plate.
0: So one on, one out. 2-0 Tigers, bottom of the fifth. Matt Vierling, the batter. He's doubled and flied out. Both times has hit the ball the other way to left field. Cole Keith, first pitch is outside to Keith for a ball.
1: Huge lead for McGonigal, bigger than usual for him.
0: Now Walker holding him on. Myers in center, shades the other way. The 1-0 to Keith. And he checked a swing. Pitch just missed outside, 2-0. 96 on that fastball from Brown. The 2-0. Outside, 3-0. So he's gone behind 3-0 to McGonigal and now Keith.
1: Being careful here because Keith's hit the ball sharply both times.
0: Riley Green on deck. The 3-0. Strike on the outside corner. Keith had taken a step toward first, but doesn't challenge and doesn't argue. That pitch was outside, by the way. But it's 3-1. A throw over to first base. Back with the dive goes McGonigal.
1: Hunter has plenty in attendance here, as you would imagine, here in Detroit. His older sisters, mom and dad.
0: There goes McGonigal, the 3-1. Ground ball right side. That's right at Delgado. He has it. Throws to first for the out. Down to second goes McGonigal, and there are two away. So McGonigal going on the pitch. It probably wouldn't have been a double play ball as slowly as it was hit. Diaz out to the mound before Riley Green takes his turn. Green has struck out and grounded out today.
1: When you're thinking off-speed pitches on Gray, and we always talk about because of his uppercut, the fastball is the better option, high, elevated. But on off-speed pitch, the curve is better than the changeup on Green, who stays in the zone for quite a while. He covers the changeup pretty well, so I think he'll stay away from that pitch.
0: Seventy-three pitches now for Hunter. McGonigal the leadoff, second, two outs, bottom of the fifth, 2-0 Tigers.

0: pitch to Green. Outside, ball one. One-on delivery. Breaking ball strike at the top of the zone. Looks like Tyler Holton will be next for the Tigers. Shaq Flaherty in his first start off the IL, likely done.
1: Robert, the Astros have a new reliever.
0: 1-1. Curveball spins outside, sure do. Miguel Uyola recalled today with Kaiway Tung optioned. And when Uyola gets into a game, he'll make his big league debut. Recently converted to the bullpen, had been a starter. 2-1. Swing and a miss. Change up there, and it's 2-2 to Green.
1: Perfect spot. Get there low and away.

0: runner leads off second. That's McGonigal, the 2-2. Way high, missed badly with a fastball, full count. Dylan Dingler on deck. Green's tough, but I think you'd rather pitch to him than to Dingler, especially with men on base.
1: Well, you're not giving in. You're already down by two runs. Making a tough pitch here.
0: Brown set at the belt. And now we'll step off. Goes to the rosin bag. Right-hander set. 3-2 to Riley Green. Ground ball right side to his left, Delgado, and he boots it. It goes past him and into right field. Around third scoring is McGonigal. And the Tigers lead 3-0. Raynell Delgado couldn't handle the ground ball. And the Astros pay for it.
1: Rain deep to his left a few steps, and it was a tough hop, that last one, with a lot of top spin. But he should have made it.
0: Josh Miller will now go to the mound for a word. It is an error on Delgado, so no RBI for Green. Not a bad time for a mound visit. Give Hunter a little breather, especially with Dingler coming to the plate. And made a good pitch there. You talked about that 3-2 pitch. You still don't want to give in.
1: Yeah, got it in.
0: Brown all alone in the middle of the diamond once again. As Dingler will stand in. As flied out to deep right center and grounded out.
1: Well, it seems like they want to tie up Dingler. They want to keep it close so he can't extend. And if you do miss, Robert, it's got to be further in. It can't be out over the plate with a miss.
0: Brown set, delivers. And it's down with a fastball, ball one. 97 on that fastball, so still plenty in the tank here for Brown. Working in the fifth inning now with 79 pitches. One oh. Zips in there for a strike on the outside corner. Dingler open stance from the right side, waiting for a 1-1. Here it comes. Did he go around on the pitch? Down, no swing, says first base umpire Ryan Wills. Laid off the curveball, 2-1. Dingler, the second round pick of the Tigers in 2020 out of Ohio State. He's from Massillon, Ohio, not too far from Cleveland. 2-1. Pulled and just foul up the third baseline. A hooking line drive.
1: Such a good swing to keep that almost fair.
0: A pitch way in off the plate.
1: Yeah, how does he do that?
0: It's 2-2 now to Dingler.
1: 97 running in, and he almost kept that fair.
0: Third big league season for Dingler in his second full season. He's clearly figured some things out offensively. Had a solid year last year.
1: You're not kidding. He's impressive.
0: But his star has risen this year. 2-2. And Dingler lifts it to left. Trammell started in, now goes back, reaches up, makes the catch, side retired. Tigers get another run on an error, and after 5, Tigers 3, Astros nothing.
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0: 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Lefty Tyler Holton comes in from the bullpen, and his first pitch to Isak Paredes is outside for a ball. Holton making his 36th appearance, a 3.41 ERA, 37 innings, 42 hits, 9 walks, and 33 strikeouts for Holton. The 1-0, and Paredes pops it up right side of the infield. In the foul territory now, the first baseman, Keith, and he makes the catch near the coach's box for out number one.
1: Starter Jack Flaherty pitched great baseball, 5 shutout innings with 9 strikeouts. The Astros couldn't figure him out.
0: Pulled after 94 pitches after missing the last 2.5 weeks with the left leg injury. So one out, nobody on for Christian Walker, who's 0 for 2. Reached on a fielder's choice in the fourth. Pitch on the way. And Walker looks at a breaking ball strike on the inside corner, nothing and one.
1: This lefty, Tyler Holton, much better against righties than he is lefties. Lefties hitting better than 300 against him.
0: Oh, one. That is a little low. Holton pitched a scoreless inning in the first game of this series on Thursday. He's only allowed one run in the month of June. Tigers' bullpen overall has been better this month. 1-1. That's outside. But we saw them spring a leak yesterday, giving up 4 runs and being charged with their 18th blown save this season. Only the Nationals' bullpen has more blown saves.
1: Those are backbreakers.
0: 2-1. That's in the dirt, and Dingler barely gets leather on it. Goes past him toward the backstop. It's 3-1.
1: Games like that can linger.
0: Especially when you're a team like the Tigers and trying to get back into the hunt.
1: Right.
0: Three-one to Walker. Pulled left side to his right, backhanding the shortstop McKinstry. Straightens up and throws to first. A little low, but Keith able to stay on the bag just barely. Reaching down and to his right, and there are two away.
1: You know, defensively, the Tigers haven't impressed me. A lot of easy plays that look hard.
0: Cam Smith is going to hit for Lo Perfido here. Smith was hit for by Lo Perfido in the seventh inning yesterday because he had fouled the ball off his left foot. And a good sign to see Cam getting an opportunity. Batting .220. .298 on base percentage, 9 homers, 30 RBIs. Hit a 2-run homer yesterday. Pitch on the way. And Cam hits it in the air right side. Backing up is Keith, and he makes the catch 2 steps into the outfield to retire the side. So Smith dispatched up of 1 pitch. The Astros go in order. Tigers pitchers have set down the last 7 Astros in a row. We go to the bottom of the 6th in Detroit. Tigers 3, Astros nothing. Now this from your local
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leading off the bottom of the sixth inning for your Tigers, the designated hitter,

0: Tigers with a 3-0 lead over the Astros. Bottom of the sixth, Hunter Brown delivers to Kerry Carpenter, and it's low. Carpenter 2-for-2, couple of singles and a run scored. Zach McKinstry, a 2-run home run in the second. Kevin McGonigal walked in the fifth, moved to second on the fielder's choice, and scored on an error by Raynel Delgado on a ball hit by Riley Green. The 1-0 to Carpenter. Curveball strike on the outside corner, and it's 1-1.
1: Good one there. Brian Abreu back up in the bullpen, Robert.
0: Hunter Brown at 85 pitches. Here's the 1-1. That's in the dirt. Another curveball. Stay tuned for the 10th inning postgame show on our flagship station, KBME 790, immediately following our coverage on the Astros radio network. The 2-1 to Carpenter. Swing and a miss. Took something off there, 2-2.
1: What did Dusty Baker say about Hunter Brown? About being from Detroit?
0: I'm paraphrasing just slightly, but I've never met anyone from Detroit who was a punk. Everybody I've met from Detroit's a cool borderline gangster. That was more or less what Dusty said about Hunter. 2-2. That's outside, a full count. It was in response to a question. The Astros were in New York at Yankee Stadium. It was going to be the first time Hunter started a game there, and Dusty was asked if he was worried about Hunter Brown, young pitcher, in that atmosphere.
1: Yeah. That was a great response.
0: An all-timer. 3-2. That is in there for strike three. Froze him with a fastball at the top rail at 95. That is the fourth strikeout for Brown, and there is one away.
1: He calls that inside fastball a gangsta.
0: There's Zach McKinstry, 2-run home run in the second. Flight out to left in the fourth. Isak Paredes in on the grass at third. First pitch, swing and a miss. Good changeup. Whenever people talk about naming their pitches, I always think about Satchel Paige, legend in the Negro Leagues. Got to the big leagues at an advanced age and still was really good. 0-1. It's over for a strike with a curveball, nothing and two. My favorite pitch, and he had names for all of his pitches, and now we're not talking fastball, slider, like he had his trouble ball and things like that.
1: Mm-hmm.
0: My favorite was his B-ball, and somebody would ask him, why do you call it your B-ball? Because it'd be where I want it to be when I want it to be there. 0-2, ground ball weakly hit left side over Brown's head, barehanded by Paredes, throw to first just in time for the out. Nice job by Paredes coming in on a softly hit ball by McKinstry to get the second out.
1: He looked at the palm of his hand after fielding that without the glove, and that ball be where it want to be.
0: When he wants it to be there. That's right. So two out, nobody on for Haoyu Lee, who's 0-for-2. He's grounded out and popped out. You know, the 1948 Cleveland Indians, that's the last Cleveland baseball team to win a World Series, and that was the year Larry Doby made his debut, became the first black ball player in the American League. First pitch to Lee is low for a ball. Well, Satchel Paige debuted that year as well. Satchel was allegedly 42 years old. No one, including Satchel, was exactly sure how old he was. And that Cleveland team probably doesn't win the World Series without those two.
1: Yeah.
0: Here's the 1-0. And that is a little low with a fastball, two balls and no strikes.
1: Larry Doby's last 2 years in the Negro Leagues, he went by an alias of Larry Walker so he could maintain college basketball eligibility.
0: Here's a 2-0. That's down. Larry Doby actually made his debut in 47, but he was on that 48 team. That was when he finally got to play regularly, and then Paige did make his debut in 48. Three nothing Tigers, two out, no one on for Detroit, bottom of the sixth. Lee with a 3-0 count. Brown delivers, and that's bounce foul behind home. And it's 3-1. When did Satchel Paige make his last major league appearance? oh, when he was 58 years old. Promotional stunt with the Kansas City A's in 1965. Started a game and threw three innings, gave up just one hit. 3-1. Swing and a dribbler foul behind home, a full count. They had a rocking chair for Satchel Paige to sit in after he was out of the game. That was when Charlie Finley owned the Kansas City A's, who later moved them to Oakland. And it was initially thought, he had a lot of success in Kansas City with the Kansas City Monarchs of the Negro Leagues. This will get people in the park. Maybe he'll pitch an inning. Just give the old guy a chance to show people that he can still play. This ball's hit foul into the screen off to the right. But he kept pitching well, so they let him pitch three innings. And the only hit he gave up, by the way, they were playing the Red Sox. The only hit he gave up was to Carl Yastrzemski, of course, a future Hall of Famer.
1: Wow.
0: And yeah, Paige was allegedly 58 years old, may have been older.
1: So in 11 years, you can tie that mark.
0: 3-2. That's high, ball four. I doubt I will, though.
1: You don't think so?
0: Nah.
1: Just two innings?
0: It's a second walk issued by Brown.
1: Bray gets one more batter.
0: Bray, you should be ready in the pen.
1: Oh, yeah.
0: 100 pitches for Hunter. James Outman will stand in. He has grounded out and struck out. I mean, that's a question I should be asking you. They say knuckleballers can pitch forever.
1: Yeah.
0: There goes the runner. The pitch is fouled over the screen for strike one, so Lee will have to head back to first base.
1: You have to be able to get a guy out first.
0: Well, you have a better shot at that than I do. I mean, this is Steve Sparks' country, the 2001 Tiger of the Year.
1: Yeah.
0: It's an 0-1 count to James Outman. Brown set at the belt, delivers, and that misses outside, 1-1.
1: Boy, nothing looks labored. You know, when you're seeing the guy stretch his pitch count out a little bit, everything still looks really smooth with Hunter.
0: Certainly looks a lot crisper than he did in Toronto last time out. A throw over to first, Lee back with a dive. Tigers leading 3-0, trying to split this four-game series with the Astros. Astros trying to win 3 out of 4. And Lee needs a breather here. He has his hands on his knees. A little shaken up after that dive in the first.
1: Knocked his breath out.
0: He's talking with Anthony Sanders, the Tigers' first base coach. They don't have the trainer going out to see him. And Lee now makes his way back to the bag. I guess he's okay to continue.
1: Said, how are you, Lee?
0: That was funnier than I'd like to admit. It's a 1-1 count to James Outman. Pitch by Brown. There goes Lee. Swing and a miss. Throw down to second base. The tag save. So I guess Haoyu Lee is okay as he's able to swipe the bag. Pena applying the tag, but Lee gets his second steal in 3 attempts.
1: They're going to take a look at it. I think Pena kept the tag down, and Lee may have come off the bag.
0: So the Astros challenging the safe call at second base.
2: Houston is challenging the safe call at second base.
0: See, Lee did come off the base, but Pena had taken the tag off of him by then. Did he get him before that left hand hit the bag? And then he came off the bag slightly, but able to get the hand back on before Pena could tag him again.
1: I think he got him the first time.
0: He may have. I'd like to see this like a freeze frame.
1: Yeah, I think that he was still about a half an inch away from the bag.
0: Let's see here. Yeah, I tend to agree with you.
1: I don't know if it's enough to overturn, though.
0: Yeah, that's always the question, right?
1: Yep. Gosh, I think he's out.
0: Lance Barksdale, the crew chief on the earpiece back to New York, he made the call. He's on the earpiece with Ryan Addison, the home plate umpire.
1: Better throw this time from Yiner for sure.
0: It was. Got it on target. It's a 1-2 count to Outman should this inning continue. And we said it earlier, probably Hunter's last batter. Regardless, Abreu should be ready in the pen. 103 pitches now for Brown. Will he throw any more?
2: The call on the field is overturned. The runner is out. Houston will retain their challenge.
0: So there you go. A caught stealing of Lee, 2-6. And the side is retired. So Brown issues the walk but gets the caught stealing behind him. And fans don't like it. But we go to the seventh in Detroit. Tigers 3, Astros nothing.
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0: Top of the seventh in Detroit. Tigers lead 3-0. And Tyler Holton still out there for Detroit. His second inning of work. He comes in. Better against righties like Yiner Diaz with his cut fastball. He had a 1-2-3 sixth inning. See if Yiner can get it going. First pitch is tapped foul. Yiner 0-2, a strikeout and a flyout to right. Six hits in his last four games. Bryce Matthews onto the on-deck circle. He would hit for Trammell. So even though Holton has reverse splits, the Astros pinch hitting twice with righties. Pitches outside. And it's 1-1 to Diaz. Yiner in his career against this lefty, he's 3-for-5. Slugs this one to center, but it's playable. Outman's there, and he makes the catch for the first out of the seventh inning. Four in a row retired by the lefty reliever, Holton. And Bryce Matthews strides to the plate. Detroit trying to split this series. Astros have won two of the first three. And on paper, Hunter Brown against Flaherty looked like that favored Houston. But Flaherty was great. Five shutout innings, struck out nine.
1: Yeah, Brown has pitched well, but he simply has been outpitched.
0: Holton out of the stretch. White cleats with the white uniform. Pitch is a strike on the outside corner. Looks like Brian Abreu will be next. For the Astros relievers, remember Miguel Ulloa is here. He might make his debut today. Called up from Sugarland. 0-1 fades off the plate outside. It's 1-1.
1: Yeah, looking forward to watching Ulloa once he does get into a game.
0: It's a lot like Christian Javier in his heyday with that hoppy fastball.
1: Mm-hmm.
0: Here's the 1-1. Tip foul. Got a piece of the catcher. He's okay. It's 1-2.
1: Speaking of Javier, six scoreless innings, 85 pitches in his rehab start for Sugarland yesterday. And Dana Brown joining us on Astro Launch today saying that Javier's next start would be in the big league. So he figures to start on the upcoming homestand probably over the weekend against Tampa Bay.
0: Matthews trying to get on base. The Astros trail by three. We're in the top of the seventh. The 1-2. Breaking balls way outside. That one slipped out of his hand. Two and two to Matthews. Gets a pop up on the infield. Backpedaling now, second baseman Lee. Now racing in from right field. Is Veerling to make the catch. So F9 on that pop-up. And there's two outs. Here's Myers. We were talking about the 1968 Tigers earlier. The last time a major league pitcher, and maybe the last time ever, 1968, Denny McClain won 31 games. Pitch is fouled back. Last time, of course, pitcher has won 30 games, but he won 31. He was 31-6 through 28 complete games, 41 starts that year for McClain, 336 innings. How about that? Pitch is a little squibber foul to the right. And before that, before McClain's 30-win season, the last time it's been done before that was, I think, 1934 by Dizzy Dean. So McClain, the only guy in the last 90-something years to have a 30-win season. And it's probably never going to be done again.
1: I mean, a lot of guys don't even get 30 starts anymore.
0: No balls and two strikes, two outs. Tapping away. Myers held on the swing.
1: To me, what was remarkable about Denny McClain, not just that 1968 season, 31 wins, wins to Cy Young, but then he tied for the Cy Young the next year, 1969, with Mike Cuellar of the Orioles.
0: Ground ball to the third baseman. That's McGonigal. Long throw. Gets Myers. And no, it's low and gets by the first baseman, Keith. And rolls to the tarp down the line. And Myers will skip into second base. And another routine play botched by the Tigers infielders.
1: Yeah, McGonigal's looked a little shaky defensively in this series. He's played third base and shortstop. And that throw just skipping to Keith. Actually, it didn't skip at all. Keith had to stretch far to his right to try and get it. And just couldn't quite come up with it.
0: You know something interesting about Danny McLean's 31-win season, too, Robert? His number one and number two in the AL MVP voting that year was Danny McLean and his catcher, Bill Freehan. They were one and two in MVP. Breaking ball, hit to right field, hit well by Delgado. That's got a chance, and it's gone. 10 rows deep into the seats. And right field, left-on-left matchup, Delgado with his first Major League homer, and the Astros are right back in this game. It's 3-2.
1: Hanging breaking ball on the first pitch, Delgado all over it in a left-on-left matchup, and the Tigers are made to pay for the error by McGonigal.
0: No question about it. We're in the seventh inning. A.J. Hinch is out of the dugout. So Delgado makes him pay. The Astros will have the top of the order due against the new reliever when he comes in. And all of a sudden, Tigers lead 3-2 with two outs here in the seventh. 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

0: 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Kyle Finnegan, new pitcher for Detroit. Right-hander out of Kingwood. 34 years old now. He'll face Pena, who's 0-3. So Delgado with his first major league home run hits it off of a lefty 10 rows into the seats in right field. And the Astros are down by one. Two outs in the inning. Nobody on. First pitch to Jeremy is a little bit low.
1: By the way, just got confirmation that the error that was charged on the play that allowed Myers to reach is charged on the first baseman, Keith, not the third baseman, McGonigal. So E3.
0: 1-0 to Pena is ripped up the middle, base hit. That'll get Yordan Alvarez to the plate. So Pena laces one up the middle. He's 1-for-4, and here's Yordan.
1: Well, we talked about it earlier. This Tigers bullpen can be shaky. Blew the save yesterday.
0: Then again with a 1.89 ERA, but he's got a tough task here with Yordan at the plate, who's walked, flied out, and struck out. First pitch to Alvarez. And it's a one-hopper hit sharply, but right at Lee, the second baseman. He goes down to a knee, and he throws out Yordan for the third out of the inning. So the Astros get two. It was a two-run homer by Delgado, his first as a major leaguer. We'll go to the seventh inning stretch in Detroit. Tigers lead 3-2.
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0: Bottom of the seventh inning at Comerica Park. The Astros creep a little closer after the two-run homer by Raynel Delgado. That came with two outs after an error in the Astros' half-life. Brian Abreu, the new pitcher, he comes in for Hunter Brown. Brian pitched on Friday night and had a 1-2-3 inning. On the season, a 6.15 ERA in 30 games. He'll face 8-9-1 in the order for Detroit here in the bottom of the seventh. Hunter Brown, six innings, five hits. Gave up three runs, two of those earned, two walks and four strikeouts.
1: Abreu's been trending upward. We've seen the velocity creep up. He's added that cutter. 2.65 ERA in his last 19 games.
0: Here's a lefty, James Outman, 0 for 2. Paredes in at third base. First pitch is on the outside corner, a strike, but Outman's going to challenge. Looked like that was outside.
1: And it was.
0: Now ball one. Ryan Addison, the home plate umpire. The one with the mutton chops, Robert.
1: That's right. He's going to drive off in the Bluesmobile after the game.
0: Here's the 1-0. That's pulled into right field. That's a base hit. Cam Smith out there. He gets it in. It's a leadoff single for Detroit.
1: Slider that hung from Abreu. Outman did a good job staying back on it.
0: Beerling the batter. He might bunt. Beerling 1-for-2. Singled back in the second inning. Hitting 165 against righties this year. Astros get Stephen Okert up. Here's the pitch. Shows bunt. Pops it up. And that's going to get by Abreu. He's going to have to hurry. Underhand and gets it to Walker in the nick of time. It's a sacrifice for Beerling. It was ugly. But he moves the runner over to second base with one out.
1: Yeah, that was in the air longer than you want a sack bunt to be in the air for.
0: Almost got a double on it. Here's McGonigal. McGonigal 0-for-2. He's also walked and scored. Tigers got a two-run homer by McKinstry in the second. Got an unearned run in the fifth. McGonigal's a lefty. Abreu set at the belt. And the first pitch sails up and away. Astros have 3-4-5 due in the eighth inning. Paredes, Walker, and Cam Smith.
1: Against Finnegan, no one's up in the Tiger pen.
0: Here's the 1-0. Breaking ball's low. It's two balls and no strikes. On deck is Colt Keith. It's a 2-0 count to McGonigal. Abreu set, checks the runner. Leg kick in the pitch, sails outside. It's 3-0.
1: Fastball velocity creeping downward here. This last one at 94. Part of what has led to Abreu's resurgence of late. We've seen that fastball back in the upper 90s, but not really today.
0: Here's the pitch, a strike. First Tiger to have 84 hits in his first 80 games at the age of 21 years or younger since Ty Cobb.
1: Not bad company to keep, at least on the baseball field.
0: Well, he asked for timeout. He wants to do something with the barrel of his bat, it looks like, or maybe just get a new bat.
1: Nope.
0: He's looking for the stick'em stuff.
1: No, he's getting new batting gloves. Oh. He's getting a new batting glove on his left hand.
0: Must have ripped.
1: Yeah, he just replaced one of the batting gloves on the left hand.
0: Well, the players will have boxes and boxes of batting gloves in their locker so they can keep them fresh. Runner on second base. One out in the inning. It's a 3-1 count to McGonigal. Abreu's delivery. Breaking balls low. That's going to be ball four. So that batting glove sure came in handy.
1: Slider doesn't look as sharp today for Abreu as we've seen of late.
0: Cole Keith, the batter. He does his best against the Astros, Colt Keith. 1-for-3 today, a double back in the first. Left-handed batter, 4 of his 5 homers this year against Houston. First pitch, he chops foul. That ends up in the Astros dugout on the first base side. 0-1 to Keith.
1: One of Keith's home runs against the Astros this year off Brian Abreu.
0: Here's the 0-1 pitch. This is up and away.
1: Starting to see the fastball velocity creep back up to what we're accustomed to seeing from Abreu. That last one, 97.
0: Hasn't thrown that cutter yet, has he?
1: I don't think so.
0: 1-1, and it's a little upstairs. There's a slider. 2-1.
1: Cutter might not be a bad idea, too, against these left-handed hitters of the Tigers.
0: Yeah, get a roll over here.
1: Uh-huh.
0: Abreu. Breaking ball is fouled off to the left. Another slider. 2-2 to Keith. Signed him to an extension a couple years ago, too, didn't they?
1: Yeah, before he made his big league debut. Six-year, more than $26 million extension before he made his debut in 2024. And that deal also includes 3 club option years, so he could wind up being a 9-year deal.
0: Pretty good way to start your career.
1: Yeah.
0: One out, runners on first and second. Here comes the 2-2 pitch to Keith. Foul. That went straight back. Well, the 97-mile-per-hour fastball, still 2-2. 33,655 at the game today.
1: Best crowd of the series. And just absolutely picture-perfect weather for baseball for these day games today and yesterday.
0: Low, 3-2.
1: Eight of the 14 pitches from Abreu balls.
0: Riley Green is on deck. Astros down by 1, bottom of the 7th. Need a big pitch from Abreu right here. Here it is. Breaking ball. Hit into left center field. Coming in for it is Matthews. He makes the catch. Throws it in quickly to try to double off the runner, but it's not in time. But Bryce Matthews in left field came in a couple of innings ago, made a nice play on a ball the other way from Keith.
1: Got Keith to reach for a slider just off the plate away. Weak contact.
0: So 2 outs. Joe Espada out of the dugout. And he's going to get the baseball from Abreu. So runners on first and second, 2 outs. Tigers lead 3-2 in the 7th. 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
5: For your Tigers, the left fielder, number 31, Riley Green.
0: Stephen Okert on for the 40th time this year. How about that? 2.5 ERA. He'll face Riley Green with two men on. First and second for Detroit. Astros trail 3-2. Pitch is low. Green so far 0-3. Okert with 36 strikeouts and 39 2/3 innings. Green 0-4 with a pair of strikeouts in his career against the lefty. Okert's pitch. Missed with the slider. Two balls and no strikes.
1: Gave up a run and an inning and a third in his last appearance yesterday, which ended his scoreless inning streak at 17 and a third innings. He hadn't allowed a run in 14 straight outings before yesterday.
0: Okert with a high set. Leg kick in the pitch. And it's a pop-up right behind home plate. Yainer Diaz navigates and makes the catch just to the left of the plate for the third out of the inning. So Okert gets his job done, strands a pair. Go to the eighth inning at Comerica Park. Tigers with the lead. It's 3-2.
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0: Tigers with a 3-2 lead over the Astros as we start the eighth. Kyle Finnegan got the final out of the seventh back out there facing Isak Paredes, who's 1-for-3. Pitch on the way, and that is just off the outside corner for a ball. 3 runs, 6 hits for the Tigers. 2 runs, 4 hits for the Astros. Both teams have been charged with an error. Raynel Delgado's first big league homer, accounting for the Astros' 2 runs in the seventh. 1-0, down and away, and off the glove of Dingler. 2 balls and no strikes to Paredes.
1: The closer for the Tigers is Kenley Jansen, so he'll probably have the ninth if they still have the lead.
0: And Joe De Los Santos up in the Astros' bullpen. The 2-0. And Paredes hits it high in the air and deep to left field. Back on it is Green at the wall, looking up. See you later! Over the bullpens and into the seats for Isak Paredes. And the Astros have tied it at 3. The former Tiger with his 11th home run of the season.

0: away. And Walker takes a strike on the inside corner.
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0: Walker's going to lose this challenge, and the Astros will be out of challenges. That split the inside corner.
2: Call confirmed. Houston is out of challenges.
1: Right. Talk about that back wall. Juan Gonzalez was a famous free agent for Detroit that first year they were here, and he kept hitting balls to the warning track. And that was a show of frustration every time he didn't deliver.
0: The 0-1. That's pulled just foul of the third baseline. Nothing and two.
1: He's hitting balls 380, 385. They just got nothing for it. Guys were camped underneath them.
0: That Tigers team, first year of this ballpark in 2000, managed by the late Phil Garner, who of course later managed the Astros. 0-2. That's in the dirt. He had managed the Brewers through 99, or got let go during the 99 season, and he was in demand that offseason after 99. And he had his pick of teams and chose the Tigers, in part because Tigers told him they were going to spend money to sign, among others, Juan Gonzalez. 1-2. That is down and away, 2-2. But like you said, that didn't quite work out for Detroit the way they had hoped.
1: It's because of the dimensions of the ballpark, plain and simple.
0: Yeah.
1: You know, they had guys like Dean Palmer that ran into the same problem.
0: 2-2. And that is off the outside corner, a full count to Walker. Missed with a fastball at 96. Tigers suffering their 19th blown save of the season here today. Their second in as many days. Only the Nationals bullpen has more blown saves. 3-2. That's down. Did Walker hold on the swing? He held, according to Ryan Wills at first, and Walker draws the walk.
1: So I think the Astros believe they can win this game because of the way it's gone. Particularly yesterday's ball game, scoring four runs late to win that game.
0: Dengler out to the mound before Cam Smith stands in. Cam pinch hit in the sixth inning for Lou Perfetto and popped out. Saw only one pitch. No one is up in the Detroit bullpen at the moment. 3-3 ball game in the top of the eighth. Astros with home runs each of the last two innings. Delgado's two-run shot in the seventh, and Paredes tying it with the solo home run here in the eighth. Walker at first representing the go-ahead run with nobody out. Smith ready and waiting. He homered yesterday. Finnegan delivers. And Smith fouls it over the screen. Strike one. Astros head home after the game. Six-game homestand over 7 days. Three with the Twins. Off day Thursday, followed by three with the Rays. Tomorrow night, 7:10 first pitch. Peter Lambert against Zebby Matthews. 7:10 first pitches for all those games against Minnesota. 0-1. That's hit foul back into the screen. Tuesday night, Mike Burrows against Joe Ryan. And then Wednesday, Tetsuya Amai against Taj Bradley. The off day on Thursday will be the Astros' first off day in 2 weeks. It's an 0-2 count to Smith. Walker leads off first. Tie game. Finnegan delivers. And that is strike three call on the outside corner. Frozen with a fastball at 96. Smith must have been looking for something else. And there's one away.
1: It's because he usually gets a slider with two strikes, doesn't he?
0: Yeah, that's true. So Walker still at first. One out for Yiner Diaz, who's 0 for 3. A couple of flyouts and a strikeout. Finnegan delivers. And that's down for a ball. Tigers, after this game, they hit the road, start a six-game road trip that'll take them to New York to play the Yankees and then to Arlington

0: The 1-0. Hit foul off Diaz's front side, 1-1. Rangers have a chance to sweep the Blue Jays in Toronto. Blue Jays, losers of five in a row, a losing streak that started at the hands of the Astros. And right now, the Rangers and Blue Jays tied at two in the eighth inning at the Rogers Center.
1: See, the Rangers placed Wyatt Langford on the IL.
0: Yeah, hamstring injury. He's had so much trouble staying healthy. 1-1, the count to Diaz. Pitch on the way by Finnegan, and that's down and away. The Rangers start the day a half game behind Seattle for first in the AL West. Mariners in action in Cleveland and leading 4-1 in the seventh. Astros a game and a half behind the Mariners and a game behind the Rangers for the final wild card. 2-1. That's down and away. Pops out of the mid of Dingler, but scrambles to it. Walker does not advance. It's 3-1. The Astros a game and a half back, tied with the A's, who are currently losing in Anaheim 4-0 in the third inning.
1: Will Yiner Diaz get a fastball in the strike zone?
0: The 3-1. And that's ripped down the left field line, but hooked foul. He got a slider. And it's a full count. Finnegan's fortunate that Diaz was out ahead of that a little bit. Three-three ball game. One on, one out for the Astros. Top of the eighth. Payoff pitch. And that's poked in the air, shallow right side, down the line, and will land foul. Keith was going after it, so was the right fielder Vierling coming in, and neither were going to be able to get there. So Diaz breathes a sigh of relief as he'll live to see another pitch.
1: Yeah, that was ball four. He picked that one off the ground.
0: Yeah. Walker held on at first by Keith. He represents the go-ahead run. Isak Paredes led off this inning with a home run to tie it. Finnegan set. 3-2 again. Swing and a miss. Chased a slider down and away. And down goes Diaz. Back-to-back strikeouts for Finnegan. Two out. He's trying to get him to chase that hole at bat. Now it's Bryce Matthews. He flied out to right as a pinch hitter in the seventh inning. So batting for the second time today. Pitch on the way, and that's fouled over the screen and into the third deck. Strike one. Matthews, six home runs on the season. It's been a struggle for him of late. One for his last 27. 0-1. Popped foul over the screen. And he's quickly down two strikes.
1: A couple of different secondary pitches is what made Finnegan so tough. That split-fingered fastball he struck out Yiner Diaz is a real biting pitch. So is his slider.
0: Drew Summers lefty up in the Tiger pen. Brian King is up in the Astros pen. 0-2. That's down. It's a 1-2 count. Matthews windmills the bat as he waits. Walker edges off first base. Now the 1-2. Check swing foul into the net above the Astros' first base dugout. We'll do it again at 1-2.
1: I know Walker hasn't attempted a stolen base this year, but this would be a sneaky time to do it. He used to steal a few bases in Arizona.
0: Yeah, hasn't used that part of his game really since coming over to the Astros. 1-2. And that is outside, or is it? It's being challenged by Dingler.
2: The catcher's challenging the pitch.
0: Fastball.
1: Seems close.
0: This might have nicked the upper right-hand corner, and it did. upper outside corner. Matthews just slumps his shoulders.
1: Yeah, it's incredulous.
0: So three straight strikeouts for Finnegan to end the inning, but not before the Astros tied on the home run by Paredes. And we head to the bottom of the eighth in Detroit. Astros 3, Tigers 3. Now this from your local
2: Gallery
0: station.
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0: leading off the bottom of the eighth inning for your Tigers, the catcher.
1: Astros and Tigers tied at three, bottom of the eighth. Left-hander Brian King on the pitch for the Astros, their fourth hurler of the day. And he'll face Dylan Dingler to start. Dingler is 0-3. Isak Paredes, a home run in the top of the eighth to not the score. King's first pitch, and it's a breaking ball low. King, a scoreless inning yesterday, 1-2-3 inning, as a matter of fact, with a strikeout. 1-0. And there's a strike with a fastball in the outside corner. On the year, 2.31 ERA in 33 games for King. Six saves in 35 innings, 29 hits, 14 walks, 27 strikeouts. Spencer Torkelson is on deck to hit for the lefty Carpenter.
2: King usually aggressive with his fastball.
1: Delivers a 1-1. Swing and a foul tip. Held on to by Diaz, ran it in on Dingler, and it's 1-2. The pitch. Ground ball hits softly left side to his left. Third baseman Paredes has it, throws across in time, and there's one away.
3: Beautifully done. Got in on Dingler. That's tough to do.
1: And now Torkelson strides to the plate to hit for Carpenter. Torkelson starting the first three games of this series at first base. Had an RBI double in yesterday's ball game. On the year, Torkelson hitting 207, 308 on base percentage, 12 homers and 32 runs batted in. A lot of power, also a lot of swing and miss. Out to the mound goes Diaz to go over the scouting report here. Torkelson has struck out 104 times in 319 plate appearances this year. Those 104 strikeouts, fourth most in the American League. So Torkelson stands in. A tie game. One out, no one on for Detroit. Bottom of the eighth. King delivers. Breaking ball at the letters for a strike. Torkelson thought about challenging but decided not to. He brought his right hand up, and then it looked like he went and he looked at the scoreboard almost like he wasn't sure if they still had challenges. Oh, one, that's down, 1-1, and the Tigers still have both of their challenges for ABS.
3: It was one of those ones, if they just had one, he probably wouldn't have challenged, but if he would have realized they had two, he probably would have.
1: 1-1, and that is lined in the left field, a base hit for Torkelson. On it quickly, Matthews. Torkelson a big turn, but he'll put on the brakes after rounding first and settle for a single. So Torkelson comes through in the pinch, and Zach McKinstry will come to the plate. The Torkelson representing the go-ahead run.
3: I tell you what, Bryce Matthews is one of the best I've seen in a long time. Going to get a ball in the corner and holding a guy to a single.
1: Has a really good arm, and the word's gotten around the league about that. Left-on-left matchup. First pitch to McKinstry. High bouncer up the middle. Pena fields it right at second. Steps on the back. Throws to first. Low. Walker digs it out. And the double play retires the side. Heck of a play by Jeremy Pena. And Christian Walker to turn it.
2: And because they kept Torkelson to a single instead of that double, they get the double play. Great play all the way around.
1: And we head to the ninth inning. Astros 3, Tigers 3.
4: 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It's teamwork that reaches beyond the ballpark and into the Houston community.
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0: Ninth inning in Detroit. Astros trying to take three out of four, tied with the Tigers at three. As we begin this ninth inning, and Kenley Jansen onto the mound. Right-hander trying to keep it tied for Detroit. Has nine saves and a 4.26 ERA in 22 games. 19 innings, 12 hits, 10 walks, 22 strikeouts. Jake Myers leads it off. Delgado and Pena to follow. Myers is 1-for-3 with a double. He's also reached on an error. First pitch. And that is hit hard and a diving stop to his right by McGonigal for the out. Third baseman just laid out toward the line. And robs Myers one away.
1: Nothing more Jake could do there. That was just a great play by the third baseman.
0: So here's Raynel Delgado, hit his first big league homer in the seventh inning to get the Astros to within a run. Isak Paredes tied it with a home run in the eighth. And Phil Shades to pull. Jansen delivers. And Delgado hits it high in the air to right, coming in for it Veerling. Waiting for it to come down, and he makes the catch. Jansen got in on Delgado there with that cutter, and there are two away.
1: Kenley Jansen, pretty good for a former catcher. 485 career saves, third best all time.
0: Yeah, only Mariano Rivera and Trevor Hoffman have more saves than Jansen, who is in his first year with the Tigers, played for the Angels last year. This is his 17th big league season. Here's Pena, 1-for-4 with a single. First pitch. Swing and a miss. Ran one up and in on Jeremy. Strike one.
1: So that's interesting. Back in the day, when a guy would get two outs on two pitches, the next guy would take a pitch automatically, right?
0: Right.
1: I don't think the Astros are going to do that. What's the difference between three pitches and maybe six or five pitches? There's not any difference.
0: 0-1. Swing and a miss. Got the cutter by him upstairs at 93, and it's nothing and two.
1: And I say that because a lot of pitchers will lay it in there on that next pitch. So you got a chance to maybe drive one.
0: Might be the best pitch you see.
1: Yeah.
0: The 0-2. And that is lined down the left field line, hooking foul. Foul by about 5 or 6 feet. Was able to get to a cutter. And it's still 0-2. You love to get Yordan to the plate.
1: Yeah.
0: With a man on here. That's who's on deck. Two outs, top of the ninth, 3-3 game. Astros and Tigers tied. The 0-2 again. And Pena hits it foul and out of play off to the right. And it's still nothing in two. Josh Hader up in the Astros pen.
1: Think about another former catcher who's among the career saves leaders. 14th all-time, Troy Percival, with more than 380.
0: 0-2 again. Swing and a miss. Chase the breaking ball down and away. That was the slider. Pena goes down, and the Astros are retired in order by Jansen. We go to the bottom of the ninth in Detroit. Astros 3, Tigers 3.
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7: Wheezy, baby.

the ninth. Astros and Tigers tied at three. And Josh Hader is on for the Astros. Right-hander picked up the save yesterday, his seventh in as many chances. A .82 ERA in 11 games, 11 innings, 2 hits, 2 walks, 17 strikeouts. How Yu Lee leads it off. First pitch to him. And Lee pops it foul and out of play off to the right for strike one. Ben Malgeri is on deck to hit for Outman. It's the bottom third of the order, so Lee, the pinch hitter Malgeri, and Vierling scheduled. It would be three right-handed hitters. 0-1, fouled back to the screen. Lee walked in the sixth and was thrown out trying to steal second to end that inning. 0-2 today.

0: 2-strike pitch. Swing and a miss. Got him on a disappearing slider. And Lee is down for the first out of the bottom of the ninth. Now Ben Malgeri announced as the pinch hitter for Outman. Malgeri had his contract selected by the Tigers on Tuesday. This is only the fourth big league game in which he's appeared. He's 2-for-6 so far with an RBI. Out to the mound goes Diaz for a word with Hader about how they want to handle this rookie. 26 years old. An 18th round pick of the Tigers back in 2021 out of Northeastern University in Boston. He's from New Hampshire originally.
1: The attack from Hader doesn't change too much, though, with his two pitches. Sliders low, fastballs high.
0: Pitch on the way, and Malgeri scoops this one down the left field line, hooking, and it is a foul ball. So Hader, who has yet to allow a hit on his slider, almost did there. But Malgeri couldn't keep it fair.
1: What Josh does real well when he gets ahead of the count with that slider is he buries it.
0: Malgeri back in the box. Tie game, one out, bottom of the ninth. The pitch, swing, and a foul tip into the glove of Diaz. Some high cheese there at 96, nothing and two. I don't see anyone up in the Tiger bullpen, so it looks like Jansen will come back out.
1: Yeah, he had a clean inning. It was quick, seven pitches.
0: Yeah, if this game gets to the 10th. So 0-2 the count to Malgeri. Hader the kick and the pitch. Fastball sails up and away. Astros have already clinched the season series with the Tigers. This is the seventh and final meeting. Astros have won four of the first six. 1-2. Popped up. Behind home, Diaz gives it a look but won't have a play. So that's 10 rows deep, 1-2 still to Malgeri. First plate appearance for Malgeri in this series. He did come in on defense late in the game. Did he go around on the slider down? No swing, says Ryan Wills. Able to hold up that one to the back foot. 2-2.
1: Yeah, well placed by Josh. Almost got him.
0: Malgeri quickly back in the box. 2-2. Off the outside corner, full count. Putting together a good plate appearance here against one of the all-time great closers. 3-2. Swing and a dribbler foul. Rolls to the right. Just barely got to that slider. Seven pitches seen by Malgeri, the pinch hitter. Veerling on deck. Fouled over the screen. Malgeri at AAA Toledo this year in 65 games had a .401 on base percentage and 9 homers.
1: That'll get you a call up.
0: 3-2 again. And that misses down and in, ball four. Man, what a plate appearance by Malgeri. Works out the walk, sees 9 pitches. And so the Tigers have the winning run on with one out in the bottom of the ninth for Matt Veerling, who had a sack bunt his last time. He is 1-for-2, single back in the second. Outfield is deep and pretty much straight up. First pitch. Strike on the inside corner. Veerling was moving his hips back, but that got the corner, nothing and one.
1: Veerling 1-for-4 against Hader, and that one was a homer.
0: One strike pitch. And that's lifted to left center, coming in, racing over Matthews, sliding, makes the catch. Bryce Matthews losing his hat on the dead sprint, able to come up with that baseball for the second out. Now Jerry back to first.
1: Yeah, he ran a mile for that ball. Matthews is playing straight up in left field, and more than halfway to center field, he was able to flag it down.
0: So two out. Now Jerry's still at first. And Kevin McGonigal, the batter, he's walked twice, 0 for 2. He's also scored a run. First pitch, strike on the outside corner with a slider. Left-on-left matchup.
1: I think they'll throw him more sliders than not.
0: The 0-1. That's high, 1-1. McGonigal homered off of Hader at Daikin Park a couple of weeks ago. Not something many lefties can claim. Hader allowed just two home runs to left-handed hitters last year. 1-1. That's fouled out of play off to the left. And it's a one-ball, two-strike count to Kevin McGonigal. 17 pitches for Hader here in the ninth. Trying to keep the game tied at 3. Two outs, man on for Detroit. The 1-2. Fastball a little high, 2-2. 96 on that, Hader.

0: Hader goes to the rosin bag behind the mound. Now toes the rubber gingerly, looking in to Diaz. Comes set, hands at the belt. 2-2. Up and in. McGonigal bends backward, full count. The two out, now Jerry will be going on the pitch. Hader brings the hands together. The 3-2. High ball four. Third walk McGonigal has drawn today. That'll push Malgeri, the winning run, in the scoring position. And bring up Colt Keith. And he's going to be pinch hit for. This is Jamai Jones who's going to bat for him. And that'll get Josh Miller out of the dugout for a word.
1: Well, this is something that Joe Espada was desperately trying to avoid, was Hader getting extended today since he pitched yesterday. Hasn't pitched back-to-back very often, just one other time so far this year.
0: And these are the spots that the Tigers have Jamai Jones for. It hasn't gone very well for him this year. He did a really nice job last year against lefties. Hit .288 against him with a .970 OPS, but this year he struggled against all, hitting .141, .218 on base percentage, 2 homers, 7 runs batted in, and 2 for his last 30. Struck out to end the game yesterday against Hader. Base hit to the outfield, could win it. First pitch. That's high for a ball. Missed with a fastball. That at bat yesterday, the only time before now that Jones has faced Hader. Outfield not as deep now. Shortened up a little bit. Infield shades to pull. The 1-0. Inside, 2-0. Left-handed hitting Riley Green is on deck. The only position player left on A.J. Hinch's bench now is backup catcher Jake Rogers, who is a right-handed hitter. The 2-0. Down, 3-0. Miss with the slider. And Hader in danger of loading them up.
1: I just can't afford to give in at all. Having to pitch to the corners and just missing.
0: The 3-0. Jones pops it foul and out of play behind home, so at the green light.
1: Wow.
0: It's 3-1. Hader, in his first 11 appearances this year, had walked two. He's walked two here in the ninth. 3-3 game. Runners at first and second. Two out. 3-1. Lat down, ball four. So the third walk of the inning for Hader loads him up. Winning run. Malgeri 90 feet away. McGonigal at second. Jones at first. And Riley Green stands in. He is 0 for 4 today.
1: It's going to be so important to get ahead.
0: Green 2 for 6 with a double and 2 strikeouts lifetime against Hader. Left on left matchup. First pitch. Strike at the top of the zone. 96 on the fastball.
1: Never seems to be any panic with Hader.
0: Now at 25 pitches. The 0-1. Swing and a miss. Got on the chase one, maybe just above the zone. And it's quickly 0-2 to Green.
1: And is that the perfect spot to Riley Green?
0: High again. This time Green doesn't offer. Much of this crowd is more than 33,000 is standing. Bases loaded, two out, bottom of the ninth, tie game. The 1-2. Swing and a miss. Got him on the high fastball. 97 from Hader as Green throws his helmet and bat down in disgust. Tigers leave him loaded. We go to the 10th. Astros 3, Tigers 3.
2: 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Listen to that crowd. 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It's a way to give back. 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It's teamwork that reaches beyond the ballpark and into the Houston community.
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0: 10th inning. Astros and Tigers tied at 3. Jeremy Pena, the automatic runner. Kenley Jansen back out for a second inning of work facing Yordan Alvarez. Yordan 0 for 3 today with a walk, and he takes one outside for a ball. So the Tigers are going to pitch to Yordan here, who is 0 for his last 13, trying to avoid going hitless for a fourth consecutive game. It's the first time he's gone hitless in three straight games this year. The 1-0. And that's high. Two balls and no strikes to Yordan. Paredes and Walker to follow.
1: They pitched to Yordan Alvarez at Daikin Park with a base open and got burned for it. He hit a double to left center field.
0: And a turn towards second. Nothing doing there. Defensive changes for the Tigers. Spencer Torkelson, the pinch hitter, stays in the game at first. Pinch hitter Ben Malgieri stays in the game in right field. Matt Vierling moves to center. Tigers have lost their DH since Torkelson had pinch hit in the DH spot. 2-0. That's high, and it's three balls and no strikes.
1: See, green light here. Gets a pitch to hit. He'll let it rip.
0: Pena off second. Jansen the high set. Here's the 3-0. Inside, ball four. So Yordan doesn't see a strike. Walks for the second time today. And the Astros have two on with nobody out for Isak Paredes, who homered in the eighth to tie it. He also has a single today, 2 for 4.
1: He's been an RBI machine.
0: That's, yeah, 7 of his last 8 games with an RBI.
1: 20 RBIs this month.
0: Infield shaded to pull. Center fielder Vierling shades slightly to pull as well. Jansen just 7 pitches in a 1-2-3 ninth inning. Delivers. And that's fouled over the screen. Came in with a cutter. Nothing in one. Paredes 2 for 4 with a double in his career off Paredes. Or off of Paredes with 2 for 4 with a double off Jansen. All right, the 0-1. Swing and a miss. And after one running away, nothing in two.
1: He's always had that cut fastball.
0: Christian Walker waits on deck. Jansen a long set. Now the 0-2. And that's lined into right center field for a base hit. Racing to third, Pena. He gets the way from Tony Parascica. The throw to the plate by Malgieri on a hop. The slide head first, not nearly in time. And Pena scores. Astros lead it 4-3. Isak Paredes with his third hit and second RBI of the afternoon.
1: Well, the hits keep on coming for Isak Paredes. Going the other way again. And the Astros aggressive around third base there, plating that run, the go-ahead run, after falling behind in this game 3-0.
0: Yeah, first time today that the Astros have led. Alvarez at second on the play, Paredes at first, and here's Walker, who's 0 for 3 with a walk, had 4 hits yesterday. Jansen delivers. In tight, Walker, did he hold on the swing? He held, says Ryan Wills at first. 2 for 13 is Walker, lifetime against Jansen. One of those two hits a home run.
1: We talked in the pregame show about the Astros being greedy to win this game. They need to be greedy right now.
0: Nobody out. The 1-0. And Walker fouls it over the screen, a ball and a strike. Astros trying to take 3 out of 4 in Detroit and trying to go 5-2 on their road trip through Toronto and Detroit.
1: Angel De Los Santos warming in the Astros pen.
0: One. Bounce foul off to the left. a ball and two strikes. Astros have an extra inning win on this road trip in Toronto on Tuesday. Beat the Blue Jays in 11 innings. Got that big home run from Joey Loperfido. The Astros 4-4 in extras this year. Tigers 1-5 in extra innings.
1: I think that's an indictment on their bullpen.
0: 1-2, Walker fouls it over the screen. Yeah, makes a lot of sense. Bullpen for the Tigers today, suffering their second blown save in as many days and their 19th of the season, second most in the big leagues. Alvarez at second. Paredes at first after the RBI single to give the Astros the 4-3 lead here in the top of the 10th. Tigers have activity in their bullpen. Jansen now at 18 pitches. This is his second inning of relief. Pitch on the way. And the dirt with the breaking ball, and it's 2-2. That was the slider. Jacob Wagesback, who pitched in yesterday's ball game, is the one loosening for Detroit. One fewer pitcher in the bullpen for the Tigers. Emmanuel DeJesus was optioned to make room for Jack Flaherty, who came off the IL to start today. 2-2. And Walker drives this one deep to left field. And you can kiss it goodbye. Four rows beyond the bullpens. A three-run home run for Christian Walker. His 19th long ball of the season. And the Astros now lead this one 7-3. They're heading for the exits in Detroit.
1: Well, the Astros got greedy, and it was Walker with a big shot to left field. And the Astros still don't have anybody out here in the 10th inning. Daniel's Jewelers is your proud Trip Around the Diamond sponsor. 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
0: 56 RBIs for Walker. That ties him with Yordan for the team lead. Here's Cam Smith, 0-2 today. First pitch. And a big swing and a miss. He was trying to go back-to-back. Cutter at the letters and in, nothing in one.
1: Wagesback will probably come in after this hitter now.
0: Still nobody out. 0-1. And that's off the plate away. Miss with a slider, and it's a 1-1 count. Have you ever seen the Astros hit a big home run off Kenley Jansen before?
1: Not to my knowledge.
0: It's only 9 years ago. It's been a minute. 1-1. And Smith hits this high in the air down the left field line, but that's hooking, and it will be foul. A majestic fly ball. It's 1-2. Seven to three Astros, top of the 10th. The pitch fouled back to the screen. Three home runs for the Astros starting in the 7th inning, accounting for 6 of those 7 runs. Raynel Delgado's first big league homer in the 7th. Isak Paredes tied it with a home run in the 8th. And big blast by Christian Walker here in the 10th to pad the Astros' lead. 1-2. That's down 2-2.
1: Which is as momentous as it is for the Astros, thinking about how much of a gut punch this is for Detroit.
0: Especially considering where they are in the standings.
1: And what happened yesterday, too.
0: Yeah, 2-2. And Smith hits this high in the air, pretty deep to left field. Racing back is Green toward the corner. If it stays fair, it's gone, and it is foul. Yeah, that just did curl right, or left of that foul pole. So it's 2-2 now to Smith. Jansen delivers. And that's popped foul over the screen. 2-2 still. 2-2. Ground ball left side to his left. Third baseman McGonigal has it. Throws across in time. And the Tigers finally get an out. One away in the top of the 10th. A.J. Hinch out of the dugout. It's going to make the move to walk us back. Kenley Jansen, a spotless ninth inning. A little different story in the 10th, giving up four runs. Astros lead 7-3. 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
7: Astros pitcher number 21, Yainer Diaz.
0: Jacob, walk us back. The fifth pitcher for Detroit. He threw a scoreless inning yesterday. 2.57 ERA in five games. Seven innings, four hits, two walks, five strikeouts. 7-3 Astros lead at top of the 10th. One out, nobody on. For Yainer Diaz, who's 0-for-4. First pitch, and Yainer takes one inside. Fastball at 92, ball one. Jeremy Pena, go ahead, or Isak Paredes, go ahead, RBI single here in the 10th, and then Christian Walker, a three-run homer, 1-0. Brown ball left side, shuffling to his right. It's the shortstop McKinstry up with it, throws across in time, two away.
1: Tigers have 4-5. Six due in their order, beginning with their best hitter, Dingler. And, of course, they'll start with the runner on second base.
0: And Gil De Los Santos will be the pitcher for the Astros. Here's Bryce Matthews, 0-for-2.
1: Yeah, meanwhile, greed is good, right? Let's get some more.
0: The Gordon Gekko approach. Yep. First pitch, and that's bounce foul behind home, strike one. I'd like to get Matthews off the schneid, too, here. One hit in his last 28 at-bats. 0 for his last 14. Oh, one. Breaking ball. Dribbled foul behind home. And it's nothing in two. Wog is back from Prairieville, Louisiana. His cousins are the Nola brothers, Aaron and Austin Nola, both of whom played in the big leagues, both from the Baton Rouge area, like Wog is back. 0-2. Broken bat, bloop right side, fielded by Torkelson. He underhands the Wog is back, who just does beat Matthews to the bag to retire the side. Matthews slams his helmet down in disgust. So Wog is back, retires the two. He's called upon the face, but not before the Astros score four. RBI single for Paredes and a three-run home run for Walker, but let's hold the phone here. I think the Astros are challenging. Yeah, they're challenging that out call at first base.
1: Really?
8: Houston is challenging the out call at first base.
0: And Lance Barksdale with the announcement. Get another look at this. Astros have already won a challenge today.
1: They might be saying Waggis back missed the base with his right foot.
0: Let's see here. The ball's in the back of the glove. Where's his right foot? Does it get to the bag before Pena? He may have missed the bag.
9: That's what I'm saying.
0: Yeah. It's hard to tell.
9: You got to get the right camera angle.
0: Yeah.
9: Here it is. Look on the scoreboard.
0: Let's see. It's hard to tell. I don't know if there's enough to overturn this. But it's pretty darn close, that's for sure.
9: Yeah, and I like fighting for a young player who needs
0: yeah.
9: it.
0: Yeah. Yeah, that's... Yeah, I'm not sure. This looks like one to me that it just may stand.
9: Yeah. Mr. Hand, the crew chief.
0: Does kind of look like him, Lance Barksdale. Not surprised that this is taking as long as it is, considering how close it was. Here we go.
8: After review, the call on the field stands. The runner is out. Houston will lose that challenge.
0: So like I was saying, four runs for the Astros in the top of the 10th. We go to the bottom of the 10th in Detroit. Astros 7, Tigers 3.
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0: Bottom of the 10th, Astros seeking their second extra inning win on this road trip, leading the Tigers 7-3, and Angel De Los Santos on to try and get the final three outs. Riley Green will be the automatic runner at second base. Dingler, Torkelson, and McKinstry, middle third of the Detroit order, due up against De Los Santos, who has a 4.79 ERA in 34 games. 35 and two-thirds innings, 34 hits, 8 walks, 33 strikeouts. Dylan Dingler, 0 for 4 today. As Green will measure his lead off second base. Infield shaded to pole. Meyer shaded to pole in center. Pitch on the way. And a swing and a miss. Started him with a slider. Dingler went down to one knee on that swing. Nothing in one.
1: What a great pickup De Los Santos has been. Very reliable. Strike throwing.
0: Got the save on Thursday in the first game of this series. Pitch misses outside. 1-1. He gave up a home run to Dingler. But the Astros held on for a 2-1 victory. Not a safe situation here for De Los Santos. 1-1. Dingler pops it up, first base side, foul territory. Walker over, so is Diaz, and it drops because there was miscommunication between Diaz and Walker. That should have been caught. Diaz was the closer one to it.
1: Yeah, but Walker's got to call him off.
0: And Dingler, a dangerous hitter, gets another life.
1: Now, I don't know if Walker could really see it because I saw him look down at Diaz at one point, but it looked like he had time to get to that baseball, and he's got to take priority over Yiner Diaz going the other way.
0: Another 1-2. Down and away, 2-2.
1: It's a shame it gets a tough hitter like this.
0: Right. Yeah, you're trying to squelch any possible momentum for the Tigers here. Swing and a miss. Struck him out. Got him on a slider. Down and away. Dankler's retired, and there's one away in the bottom of the 10th.
1: Yiner Diaz, the catcher, pats his glove a few times like, yeah, way to pick us up. Attaboy.
0: So Green still at second for Spencer Torkelson. He pinched it in the 8th and singled. Pitch on the way. Inside for a ball. Big reason for this turnaround by the Astros has been their bullpen. Since May 15th, the Astros are 24-16, and their bullpen has a 2.64 ERA. The 1-0. And that's hammered deep to left. Ball is hooking. If it stays fair, it's gone, and it is foul. Torkelson making a bid, but it's simply a long strike.
1: Torkelson 1-for-9 in his career against Angel,
0: including 5 strikeouts. A 1-1 count here. Green, the automatic runner off second. One out, bottom of the 10th, 7-3 Astros. The pitch, swing and a miss. Went upstairs with a fastball at 96, 1-2. De Los Santos, 6th pitcher to work for the Astros today, and they're hoping the last. 1-2.

0: tying run to the plate. As Zach McKinstry stands in, he had a two-run home run to get the Tigers on the board in the second. That was off Hunter Brown, who started this game and gave up three runs, two earned in six innings. First pitch outside for a ball. Ryan Abreu, two-thirds of a scoreless inning after him. Steven Okert stranded two inherited runners and got an out. Brian King and Josh Hader each with scoreless innings. 1-0. Outside, 2-0 to McKinstry. Hader, who's in line for the win if the Astros hold on, walked the bases loaded in the ninth, but able to keep the Tigers off the scoreboard. 2-0. That's outside, and it's 3-0. So De Los Santos in danger of issuing a walk to get the tying run of the plate. Hayu Lee is on deck. Three-0 to McKinstry. That's right in there.
1: Hey, sit right down the middle of the plate if you're the catcher, don't you?
0: Absolutely. Two-run game, nobody on. 3-1. And that's lifted into right field and will get down in front of Smith for a base hit for McKinstry. So back-to-back hits for the Tigers. And they will get the tying run of the plate here in the bottom of the 10th. Diaz will go to the mound before Hayu Lee stands in. Lee with a home run yesterday. Now Josh Miller is going to join this conference. Lee 0-for-3 today with a walk. That home run he hit in yesterday's ball game was his third of the season. De Los Santos has been a little shaky of late. So this is the fourth straight appearance in which De Los Santos has allowed a run.
1: So Lee hit that home run yesterday on a pitch on the inner third. Remember that? It was kind of high, too.
0: Uh-huh.
1: It's probably part of the message is try to keep it at the knees as much as you can.
0: Struck out the only other time he's faced De Los Santos. McKinstry at first, one out, bottom of the 10th, 7-5 Astros. Astros scoring four in the top half of the 10th. Pitch by De Los Santos, and Lee takes one down, and he held on the swing. That's confirmed by Ryan Wills at first. Outfield is deep and straight away. Here's the 1-0. Bouncer softly hit left side, charging Paredes, backhands, throws to first, two out. So shorthanded, Isak Paredes. Yep. McKinstry goes to second.
1: He knew what to do right away. Softly hit, they weren't going to be able to turn two, get the sure one.
0: And Ben Malgeri is the final hope for the Tigers. He pinch hit in the ninth inning and had a really impressive plate appearance against Josh Hader, working out a walk. Malgeri saw nine pitches from Hader. Fell behind in the count, but still was able to get on base. Made his big league debut on Tuesday. Pitch on the way. That's outside, ball one. When the Tigers summoned Malgeri on Tuesday, they sent down Trey Cruz, the grandson of Jose Cruz, of course, the Astros legend, 1-0. Did he go around? Yeah, he did. No appeal. It's 1-1. Couldn't hold up on the slider down and away. But yeah, with Trey Cruz getting summoned to the big leagues last week, made the Cruz family the fifth three-generation baseball family. Three generations to play in the majors. 1-1. There's a strike on the inner third, 1-2. With, of course, Jose Cruz, his son Jose Cruz Jr., Jose Jr.'s son, Trey. Tigers down to their final strike. The 1-2 to Malgeri. Down and away, missed with a slider, 2-2. Malgeri representing the tying run at the plate. The 2-2. Way outside and off the glove of Diaz goes to the back.

0: stop. That will allow McKinstry to get to third.
1: Really doesn't matter. What matters is the batter.
0: Wild pitch charge to De Los Santos.
1: But what else matters is that De Los Santos missed so badly with his best pitch, a slider.
0: Three and two, the count to Malgeri. Tigers down to their final strike. The payoff pitch is just low and away, but being challenged by Yiner
2: Diaz. The catcher sounds in the pitch.
1: Is that low?
0: It is low and away. Can't blame Diaz for challenging. And that's going to be ball four.
2: Ball is confirmed.
0: So Malgeri, a couple of really impressive plate appearances. Able to draw the walk. So now the Tigers have the tying runs on. And Matt Vierling comes to the plate as the winning run. He is one for three with a single and a sack bunt today.
1: Now, would Malgeri take off at first base here?
0: Put up decent stolen base numbers in the minors.
1: That's what I'm saying.
0: 8 for 10 this year. He didn't run as much last year, but he also was hurt for part of the year playing at AA in 2025. But he stole 20 bases at AA in 2024.
1: They'd love to get him in scoring position, wouldn't they?
0: Absolutely. In a position where a base hit could tie it. First pitch to Vierling. Missed inside, ball one. No one up in the Astros bullpen. This is De Los Santos' game. Astros leading 7-5. Bottom of the 10th. Two out. The pitch. There's a strike on the inside corner. 95 on the fastball to Vierling. That's McKinstry at third. Malgeri, the tying run at first. With two outs in the bottom of the 10th. Astros did not lead this game until the top of the 10th inning, scoring four times. They once trailed this game 3-0. The 1-1. Vierling lifts this to right. Fairly deep. Back is Smith. He's there. Makes the catch two steps shy of the wall. And that is the ball game. The Houston Astros come from behind to defeat the Detroit Tigers 7-5 in 10 innings and take 3 out of 4 in the Motor City. We'll be back with the Gallery Furniture postgame show after this.
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Astros defeat the Detroit Tigers today, 7-5 in 10 innings. Astros 7 runs, 7 hits, 1 error, and 7 left on. Tigers 5 runs, 9 hits, 1 error, 11 left on. Josh Hader 2-0 with the win for the Astros. Kenley Jansen 1-4 with the loss for the Tigers. Time of game, 3 hours and 32 minutes. Played in front of 33,655 at Comerica Park in Detroit, where the game time temperature was 82 degrees. Astros have won 11 of their last 16. They go 5-2 on their trip through Toronto and Detroit as they improve to 42-44, taking 3 out of 4 in the series. Tigers fall to 35-49. They've lost 5 of their last 6. We'll be back with more of the Gallery Furniture postgame show after this.

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3: Astros victorious over the Tigers, 7-5 in 10 innings. Detroit jumped out to a 3-0 lead in this one. Hunter Brown started for the Astros in the second. He allowed a leadoff single to Kerry Carpenter, and then Zach McKinstry took him deep to right, 2-0 Detroit. Tigers got another in the fifth inning. With one out, Kevin McGonigal walked. Next batter, Cole Keith, grounded out, moving McGonigal to second. There are two outs. Riley Green hit a ground ball that was booted by Raynel Delgado at second for an error. That scored McGonigal. And it was 3-0 Tigers. Astros, however, would rally back in this game starting in the seventh inning. With two outs, it was Tyler Holton on the mound. Jake Myers hit a ground ball that was fielded by McGonigal at third. His throw to first a little wide. Colt Keith couldn't corral it. Keith, the first baseman, charged with the error, allowing Myers to reach second base. And that brought up Raynel Delgado.
4: Breaking ball. Hit to right field, hit well by Delgado. That's got a chance, and it's gone. 10 rows deep into the seats. And right field, left-on-left matchup. Delgado with his first Major League homer. And the Astros are right back in this game. It's 3-2.
3: And it was 3-2 going into the eighth inning, as it was Kyle Finnegan on the mound. First batter he faced in the eighth was Isak Paredes. The 2-0. And Paredes hits it high in the air and deep to left field. Back on it is Green at the wall, looking up. See you later! Over the bullpens and into the seats for Isak Paredes. And the Astros have tied it at 3. The former Tiger with his 11th home run of the season. So the Astros rallied to tie it late. And the game would stay tied going into the 10th inning. Jeremy Peña was the automatic runner for the Astros in the 10th. Kenley Jansen, who threw just 7 pitches in a 1-2-3 ninth, was back out there. He walked Yordan Alvarez to start the inning. So there were 2 men on, nobody out for Isak Paredes. Jansen a long set. Now the 0-2. And that's lined into right center field for a base hit. Racing to third, Peña. He gets the way from Tony Parascica. The throw to the plate by Malgieri on a hop. The slide head first, not nearly in time. And Peña scores. Astros lead it 4-3. Isak Paredes with his third hit and second RBI of the afternoon. Next batter was Christian Walker. 2-2. And Walker drives this one. Deep to left field. And you can kiss it goodbye. 4 rows beyond the bullpens. A 3-run home run for Christian Walker. His 19th long ball of the season. And the Astros now lead this one 7-3. They're heading for the exits in Detroit. Indeed they were, as the Astros went up by 4 in the top of the 10th. But the Tigers rallied in the bottom of the 10th inning. It was Angel De Los Santos on the mound. Riley Green was the automatic runner. De Los Santos started off by striking out Dingler. But then Spencer Torkelson hit a 2-run home run to right, which made it 7-5 Astros. Zach McKinstry followed with a single to get the tying run to the plate. Hau-Yu Lee grounded out, moving McKinstry to second base. He would go to third on a wild pitch. Ben Malgieri then walked, and that put the tying runs on for Matt Vierling. The 1-1. Vierling lifts this to right, fairly deep. Back is Smith. He's there, makes the catch 2 steps shy of the wall, and that is the ball game. The Houston Astros come from behind to defeat the Detroit Tigers 7-5 in 10 innings and take 3 out of 4 in the Motor City. Make sure you stay tuned for the 10th inning show with Chris Gordy on KBME 790 immediately following our game coverage. Steve Sparks with a look around the majors as the Gallery Furniture postgame show continues next.
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4: 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Some games over with already. Washington beat Baltimore 6-4. Littell, the winner, now 7-6 on the season. Texas ekes by the Toronto Blue Jays to sweep that series. 3-2 is the final in this one. Cole Wynn, he gets the W. He's now 3-2 on the year. Cleveland came back and beat Seattle with 5 runs in the 8th inning. They win 6-5 over the Mariners. Fester the winner. Rucker takes the loss. Smith with his 26th save of the season for the Guardians. It was Philadelphia beating the Mets 5-4. Tampa 5-1 winners over Arizona. Kansas City back on the right track. They beat the White Sox 5-4. Cruz gets the win. Lang gets the save in that. Cubs in 10 innings beat Milwaukee 4-3. Minnesota 3-2 winners over Colorado. And St. Louis, a close one. They beat Miami 2-1. Once again, the Astros come back. They beat the Tigers in 10 innings. 7-5 was the final big blow. 3-run homer by Christian Walker in the 10th inning. That's it for your Major League Scoreboard. Robert Ford will be right back to wrap it up.
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3: 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Peter Lambert, 6-4, 3.28 ERA will start for the Astros against Zebby Matthews, 3-5, 4.56 ERA for the Twins. 7:10 first pitch will be on the air with Astro Launch beginning at 6:40 on the Houston Astros Radio Network. Certainly hope you can join us. I'd like to thank all who made today's broadcast possible. Our studio producer is Josh C. Our producer engineer is Matt Boltz. For Steve Sparks and Robert Ford, saying so long. Once again, the final score from Comerica Park in 10 innings. Houston Astros 7, Detroit Tigers 5.
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3: 2-2. And Walker drives this one.
12: Deep to left field. And you can kiss it goodbye. Four rows beyond the bullpens. A three-run home run for Christian Walker. His 19th long ball of the season. And the Astros now lead this one 7-3. They're heading for the exits in Detroit.
19: Yeah, if they were heading for the exits, they may have turned around very quickly and come back in when the Tigers made it real interesting there in the bottom of the 10th off of De Los Santos. But the Astros get it done today. They come back to beat the Tigers 7-5 in extra innings. Houston takes the series 3 out of 4. And that is now 5 straight series wins for the Astros. Took 2 out of 3 in Kansas City. Took 2 out of 3 at home against Detroit. 2 out of 3 against Cleveland at home. And then 2 out of 3 against Toronto on the road. And now 3 out of 4 against Detroit on the road. And now the Astros come back home for a 6-game homestand. No rest for the weary. Right back in action tomorrow against the Twins. They will have an off day on Thursday before Tampa comes to town next weekend. And then they finish off on the road for 6 at Washington and at Arlington before we go into the All-Star break. So they have certainly done some work here in the month of June. And my goodness, for the first time since April 10th, they are just 2 games back of 500, and they are coming. So let the rest of the AL West know. Now, I do think the Rangers won today, last I saw. Yeah, they beat the Blue Jays 3-2. So they've now won 4 in a row. So you're still, you're game back of them. And then the Mariners did lose to the Guardians today, 6-5. So that was the most important. So the Rangers now lead the AL West. The Mariners are a half a game back of them. And the Astros are just a game back of the Rangers, half a game back of the Mariners. So you have really closed the gap on this thing. Rangers are 42-42 and lead the, you know what? No, these can't be updated. I'm always go by ESPN and I'm an idiot for doing it. I think, let me check on that these are updated, but, cause when games go final, they don't update the standings right away, but I think that's right. I think we're looking at the current standings, but anyway, Astros went 2 in a row and, they are right there in this thing in the AL West. Let's see if they can grab. I made a prediction a couple weeks ago. I said, wouldn't surprise me if they grab a hold of the AL West going into the All-Star break. They are very much in position to do so. Again, they got to keep playing well. 713-212-5790 is the number if you guys want to get in here. 713-212-5790 if you want to react to your Astros taking care of business up there in Detroit. And man, you talk about some wins that they had to gut out, right? Like the game on Thursday where Tremel homers in the 6th to break a scoreless game between Imai and Melton, and Paredes hits a sac fly in the 9th for an insurance run. Then Dingler homered in the 9th of that one, but you end up getting the win 2-1. And really just had to gut that one out. Then the Friday night game was just Arrigetti threw up on himself and offense went completely dead. You scored nothing. And then yesterday was a comeback win that, you know, felt like you earned every bit of that one. I mean, you were down, you know, you were up 3-0 and then you give up the grand slam and suddenly you're down 4-3. Pena ties it. I mean, it, you know, you had to fight to come back in that one. And then today it felt like, you know, through 5 innings, really into the 7th, it felt like, man, just not their day. The offense didn't show up. And Delgado gets it started with the 2-run homer in the 7th, gets you within 1, trailing 3-2. Paredes homers, and then Paredes comes through in the 10th with the RBI single to put you up, and then Christian Walker with the separator. But, you know, weird game. A weird game for Hunter Brown where, you know, he was not his sharp self again, but and labored with some high pitch count innings, but still got through 6 innings for you on 103 pitches. ends up giving up three runs, but only two of them earned off five hits with two walks and four strikeouts. But, you know, again, you look at him on the season and it's a 1.78 ERA for Hunter Brown. So it's not all bad, but you would just like to see him get back to his dominant Cy Young looking self. Again, better outing this time than last time out where he went just three innings on 85 pitches. But nonetheless, he gave you a chance today, and that's all you can ask. 713-212-5790. Let's get out to the phone line, see what you guys are thinking. Start with Robert in LaPorte. Robert, what you got, man?
20: Hey, Chris, Gordy, what a great road trip this is. It's the road trip of the lefty unknown, Joey Loprofito, hitting the three-run homer and getting the triple. Taylor Trammell hitting a home run. And Delgado today hitting a two-run homer. Way to go, Astros, winning 5-2, grinding out these wins. Let's just keep this streak going. We're going to play Minnesota. Let's go home and win some of these games. Let's go, Stros!
19: I got you, Robert. Thanks for the call, man. Yeah, it's everybody, you had different people all throughout the series step up in different ways and come through with big hits and whatnot. So, yeah, it's your Astros player of the game today brought to you by Hawkins Corporation and HawkinsCorp.com. Let's give it to Isak Paredes. 3-for-5, drove in 2, scored 2, had the solo homer to tie in the 8th, gave you the lead in the 10th. So I'm going to roll with Isak Paredes. And, you know, look, a lot of his singles, too, are like singles that just find space. Like you see the defender closing in and it just drops. Again, counts in the stat book as a hit. So, but Paredes, 3 hits today, like I said, was very much needed. You only had 7 as a team. So for him to have 3 of them was pretty big. And then play of the game presented by Morrow Mechanical Cooling and Heating. Probably going to go with the Christian Walker 3-run homer in the 10th. That made it 7-3. Tigers end up scoring 2 late. So, you know, ends up being a difference maker. If you had went to the bottom of the 10th, 4-3, De Los Santos probably loses the game for you. So, again, that homer from Christian Walker just might have been the difference maker. 713-212-579. Let's go back to the phone lines. Let's talk to Ken in Clear Lake. Ken, what you got, man?
21: Hey, Gordy. Yeah, you know, I was just thinking back, I guess it's a month ago or more that we were talking, that looking ahead to this schedule and saying, you know, if we can just get some wins out of this part of the schedule, and then, you know, the pitching started to come together. Heidi Crater comes off this list and, you know, the guys started getting timely hitting and everything, and it's all just a perfect storm right here when the schedule's getting easy. So what I hope is we can just carry it forward, you know, when the schedule gets a little tougher, you know, we'll be ready to rumble.
19: Yeah, I'm with you. I mean, it's funny because I had a buddy who's kind of glass half empty kind of guy, and he texted me and was like, well, you know, they're beating up on bad teams. And I'm like, so what? I mean, it's, you know what, you lost to teams earlier in the year. You had no business losing 2-3 to the Reds, you know, and teams like that. So it's like, you know, you got swept by the Cardinals back in April. So to me, like, I don't care if it's a good team, bad team, whatever. Just win at this point. All you need to do is win, and that's what they're doing, winning 5 straight series. So, again, I just, you know, this season of Astros baseball, we don't have the luxury of debating whether it's good wins or bad wins. Oh, you beat up on bad teams. Who cares? Who cares? Wins are all that matters right now. You're trying to get yourself back into this division race, which you have. And again, you're not going to, no apologies needed for the AL West being down. You know, the reality is if they were in, you know, some of these other divisions, well, the reality is the look around the other divisions. The AL Central is now the White Sox with 43 wins, the Guardians with 44. They're both sitting up there at the top, and it's like, okay, the best team is in that division is 44 wins. And then the AL East, as dominant as they've been, the Rays and the Yankees both sitting atop that division at 48 wins. That's just 6 more than you. So, you know, and then you look in the National League, the Braves have 49. The Brewers did get to 50, and yes, the Dodgers have 53 wins. But, again, you don't play in that league. You play in the American League, and you're right there in the thick of this thing. And great opportunity here this next week to keep playing winning baseball. And yes, the Rangers have won four in a row, but perhaps they lose a series and then you're able to jump them. The Mariners, you're just half a game back of them now. They've lost two in a row. The A's lose today. It's funny. The A's lose today. The Astros win. The Astros jump them. So you're now ahead of the A's by just half a game. But yeah, I mean, this is wild that here we are about to turn into July. And it's a four horse race still in the AOS between the Rangers, Mariners, Astros, and A's. All you can ask is be in the thick of it. And Astros certainly are. Let's get Logan on the southwest side here. Logan, what's up?
0: Yes, sir. It is true. Everything you said is on target, and it's exactly the way it is. However, let me just add one thing to it. I believe, and I've said it many times, the Astros are a manic team because I'll tell you why. They look at pitches. They make it hard. They're all, and you can say, well, okay. You could say, well, what you just said, they're all within, they're bunched up together. So maybe a bunch of batters do the same thing that the Astros batters are doing. But what the Astros batters are doing, that would give them a whole lot more punch to jump ahead of these guys. They look at two men, as great as they are, they pulled it out today. They've been pulling it out by the string of their chinny chin chin. I'm telling you, if they would quit looking at so many fat balls in the top of the fifth, and I don't want to use, I hate to use Yordan as an example because he's going to the Hall of Fame, but I want to use him as an example. He got a fat ball that he could have put 450 feet, but he stood there with the bat on his shoulder and looked at it. And a lot of the players do that. They're not, they come out some days when they're aggressive, and I don't know what it is. Other teams do it, but the Astros are a good enough team with good enough players, even with who they have from trip, you know, with the problems they've had with offense. They're in it. They're still in it. And if they would quit looking at so many fat balls, they could go ahead if they come out and be aggressive. I've always said you don't want to be looked as a free swinger, but when you take so many fat balls, you got to be swinging. He had men on. It's just irritating. I don't know. Do you see it that? I don't know. I'll just leave it there.
19: Thanks for the call, Logan. I appreciate it, man. I don't know what a fat ball is, but yeah, I mean, look, they have left a lot out there offensively. There's no doubt throughout this season, but you can't argue with the result. And the end result is today they scored 7 runs. Yesterday they scored 8, both in come-from-behind fashion. Tuesday against the Blue Jays, they scored 9 runs in extra innings, in an extra inning win, rather. So, you know, it's, yes, they've certainly left a lot of runs out there. But, again, they've come through, at least in the last week or so, with clutch hits when they need them. And there was none more clutch. How about, we didn't even mention Delgado. I mean, Delgado gets you back in this game. You were getting shut out by Joe Flaherty. I mean, that guy, we talked about on the pregame show, he's a guy that has not pitched bad this year for Toronto. He's just been the victim of lack of run support. Like, he's lost a lot of games. I'm just looking at some of these guys. Like, he lost 3-1, a 4-0 game, a 4-1 game. Lost 3-2 on Friday. His ERA, wasn't too bad coming into today. In fact, it was a 3.46 ERA in the month of June, but he was 1-8 record wise. And anyway, I mean, he pitched great against you, and you had your opportunities. Astros had their opportunities throughout that game. I mean, the bases loaded. The one that killed me early was you get a runner at third with nobody out. A runner at third with nobody out, and you don't score the run. Those are like the most frustrating moments. Like, come on, man. What are we doing here? Somebody get in there and put a bat on a ball. Let's get that run in. But, then you had the bases loaded. An inning or two later, didn't get nothing. It was a frustrating day, and Flaherty racked up 9 strikeouts on you. He only gave up 2 hits. You had 2 hits with 3 walks, 9 strikeouts. Joe Flaherty did his job today. Granted, just went 5 innings, but it was the bullpen. Astros got out through the bullpen. Raynel Delgado hit his first big league home run. And it was much needed because that takes a 3-0 game where you're getting shut out to a 3-2 game in the seventh. And suddenly there's a little confidence. There's a little buzz in that dugout going, hey, we're back in this thing. And then Esoc smashes the home run in the eighth to tie 3-3. Pretty outstanding. Pretty outstanding. How about Christian Walker, too? I mean, if he wants to wake up again and get his bat going, that'd be fantastic. In fact, I think what yesterday when he drove in the run, they brought up, it was his first RBI in like 2 weeks. And it's almost unacceptable for a guy who bats in the four hole, like in this lineup. He's constantly coming up with men on base. So to go 2 weeks without driving in a run, I know it had to be frustrating for him. But he has the RBI yesterday, and then today with the huge 3-run homer in extra innings. Outstanding. Your relief pitcher of the game presented by Trajan Wealth Management. I'm going to give it to, I considered Brian Abreu. He gave you two-thirds of an inning in relief today and had a hit, had a walk. But again, I just almost feel like we got to give Brian Abreu a little bit of credit when he goes out and has a scoreless outing. But Ogre came in and got Green to fall out for the last out of the seventh to keep us at a 3-2 ball game. But I'm going to give it to Josh Hader. I know he wasn't dominant today, walked the bases loaded in the ninth, but did pick up 2 strikeouts. Ends up getting the win in this one, and his season ERA at 0.75. So he just battled. Like that was not a good ninth inning. Well, he strikes out what? He faces Lee, strikes him out on three straight pitches. And then he walks McGarry, gets Vierling the line out, walks McGonigal, and walks Jones to load the bases up. I mean, that game could have ended right there. If a ball gets away from Yadier Diaz or whatever, I mean, it could have been walk-off territory. But Josh Hader's Josh Hader. He's a pro and finds a way to come back to strike out Green and end the threat. On extra innings we go. 713-212-5790. Let's get back to the phones. Talk to Wesley in Lake Charles. Wesley, what's up, man?
1: Hey, good afternoon. How are you today?
19: Good, man.
1: Hello? Hello?
19: Yeah, go ahead, man. What you got?
1: Oh, I'm sorry. Yeah, I was just trying to shock, you know, saying Abreu consideration for, you know, reliever of the game. I don't know why in the heck he's on the roster. If he would have stayed in that game would have been blown wide open the other way. I just don't understand why is he still on the roster. I just, every time he comes in, it's the same old song. Help me, Gordy. Like, why is he even on the roster? There has to be somebody better playing at Corpus Christi or the trade deadline. I mean, there's got to be something better out there than pulling in Abreu.
19: Well, I was saying it tongue in cheek that every time he gives you a scoreless outing now, I know he put a couple of men on and Oakard got the last out, but I'm half joking. Like when he gives you a scoreless outing, he deserves a round of applause now because it was so bad earlier in the year where every time he went out, it felt like he was giving up runs. And so, look, the appearances have been a little bit better in June, still got an ERA of 4.5 this month. I mean, it's just, he's not the dominant guy he once was, and I don't know what happened because for about a 2-year span, he was one of the best relievers in all of baseball, you know, in terms of setup, man, and even, you know, pitched it, closed out games when he had to. He was a good kind of second option as a closer, but he's a guy that will be an unrestricted free agent after this year, and I'm just really curious what the market is going to look like for him, a guy who's going to turn 30 years old that has a great track record as a relief pitcher in baseball, but he picked this year to not be his best year. And man, what a bad year to pick because this could have been his huge money year. Anything else, Wesley?
1: Yeah, no, I totally get what you're saying, but granted, he didn't give up any runs today because he was pulled. If he wasn't pulled, it would have been a disaster.
19: Right.
1: You know, right. The Astros organization has to let go of the old Abreu. That's not him. They got to realize it and just wake up and say, hey, this isn't the guy that we thought we had. You know, you have to let go of the memory. You just have to let it go. Let it fly.
19: I got you. Thanks for the call, Wesley. I mean, look, the thing is, he's, again, the reality is somewhere inside of there is still the really good Brian O'Brien. And we've seen it in glimpses this year. We've seen it at times where he's looked really good. Unfortunately, it's more like a 50-50 on him. 50% of the time, he's awesome or really good, gets the job done. 50% of the time, he's really awful. And giving up hits and giving up, you know, walks and then two-run bombs. And just it's not been pretty for Brian O'Brien this year. Did pick up five saves for you throughout the year. Picked up two saves this month. But the ERA at 6. And did not pick a good year to not be on. Let's get Michael in here real quick before we grab our top of the hour. Michael, what you got, man?
5: Hey, look, I heard your last caller. He has a good point, but to be quite honest about it, over the last 2 or 3 weeks, what we've done is put ourselves in contention for the wild card, possibly because of our division, maybe the division. Brian Abreu, we can re-sign him next year. We don't have to re-sign him. But in the meantime, I'm going to see what I can get out of this dude, because if we make the playoffs, if you can do Abreu 8th and Hader 9th, we could do some things, because we've got some, you know, we got a couple of pitchers coming off of injury, and it looks like we can hit the ball. So I'm not gonna jettison that. And frankly, I'm gonna give the Astros a little bit of praise, because I have never seen a club have this many pitching injuries and this many, like, look, Correa, Pena, everybody's missed time. And we still are in it in our division. I'm not saying league-wide we're great, but I have to hand it to them. They scrapped quite a bit. And if we get an inkling of Abreu in the playoffs, can you imagine him in the eighth? And we discovered a couple of people, too, with a little bit of arm, King with the left-handed. We might have a little shot. You know, we might have a little shot. So why give up? You know, we're paying him $9 million. You know, why give up? You know,
19: well,
5: he's
19: on the team. I mean, he's on the team right now. They're not going to cut him just to cut him. Again, the really good Brian Abreu is still in there somewhere, but they've shown you he's not. They've pitched him a lot less this year in high leverage situations. I'm telling you right now, if we're in the playoffs, if the playoffs are right now, Stephen Okert's your 7th, Brian King is your 8th, and Josh Hader's your 9th. Brian Abreu's not coming anywhere near those high leverage situations in the playoffs. So, again, the dream scenario you created, yeah, I mean, it would be great if he got back to that. But as of right now, he may not even be on a postseason roster. You got more reliable arms right now. And honestly, I kind of want to see Alan Bear Santa come back up here and see what you got in him. Obviously, they just called up Miguel Uyola. And he's going to get an opportunity at some point to show what he can do. And, De Los Santos just is a little bit of a guy. He's had some good outings for you. He's had some rough outings. And today was a little bit of a rough outing. But your 7th, 8th, 9th guys in a perfect world, in a playoff game, it's Okert, King, Hader. Brian Abreu is not coming anywhere near that mound. Anything else, Michael?
5: No, that's it. I'm just going to disagree with you a little bit. I think you got time to try to fix them by the time we get in the playoffs. I agree with you. I agree with the previous caller too. I'm just saying you got a shot to fix the dude, because there's nothing physically wrong with that guy. I mean, I'm looking at his stuff and I'm like, this guy's got a mental problem, you know?
19: Yeah.
5: And I think, you know, we might be able to fix that guy. And to be honest, with the season he's had, he's probably going to be a damn good bargain to re-sign if he can get his mind right by the end of the season.
19: Yeah, I mean, it's a good – thanks, Michael. I mean, it's a good point on that front, but the reality is, you know, would you even want to keep him? Because you might have some better options from internal guys and guys coming up through the system. It may just be time to move on from Brian Abreu. If you can get him cheap, I'm talking like really cheap, then, yeah, I think you keep him. But, I have no idea what the market's going to look like. And it's always interesting, guys like this, where it's like, you know, the agents get out there and they go, man, look at my guy's career numbers. Look at his track record. And then those GMs go, yeah, but look at what he's done lately. or look what he just did this last season. And then the agents have to kind of go to bat for their guy and go, well, yeah, look, it was just, he was in a bad mental space, but look at the track record, you know? So anyway, we'll see what happens with him when the season ends. Let's grab our top of the hour break. We come back, more of your phone calls at 713-212-5790. And we'll hear from manager Joe Spada. 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
3: The 1-2. Swing and a miss. Got him on the high fastball. 97 from Hader as Green throws his helmet and bat down in disgust. Tigers leave him loaded. We go to the 10th. Astros 3, Tigers 3.
19: We're along here, Astros 10th inning show, Sports Talk 790. Your Astros come back to beat the Tigers today, 7-5 in extra innings. Houston takes the series 3 out of 4. It's now 5 straight series wins for your Astros. How many more can they get it? Let me ask you a serious question. Can they make it 9 straight? You got 3 against the Twins coming into Daikin starting tomorrow. The Twins are a team that you just bypassed in the standings. If we're talking wild card or whatever, they are 40 and 45. You're 42 and 44. Now, they did just take 2 out of 3. It was against the Colorado Rockies. Prior to that, they got swept by the Dodgers. So we're going to find out what the Twins look like tomorrow. It looks like Zebby Matthews is expected to go for them. Don't think I'm too familiar with his work, but Peter Lambert set to go for you, who's been solid for you this year. He's been overall pretty good. And so this will be a fun one with the Twins, and then you get the Tampa Bay Rays coming in this coming weekend. Now, the Rays appear to be the real deal at 48-33. They are on a 5-game win streak right now. That includes taking the last two of their series against Kansas City, and then they just swept the Diamondbacks in a 3-game set. So Tampa is

0: don't put yourself back in that hole. Drop it 2 out of 3 to the Twins or 2 out of 3 to the Rays, right? I mean, you want to, at minimum, kind of play, you know, if you lose 2 out of 3, win 2 out of 3, whatever, just play 500 ball at least so you don't lose any ground. But yeah, I mean, you're this close. You're 42-44. Can you get back to 500? If you get back to 500 by the All-Star break, it's a pretty good chance you may be in the division lead of the AL West, if not, you know, right there, which is where you are right now, just a game back. Let's get 713-212-5790, 713-212-5790. Get back out to the phones. Talk to Shelly calling Houston. Shelly, what you got?
1: Man, I tell you what. I agree with what you just said. Go Astros. They have got their team back together, and they're going to do nothing but win, win, win. It might take a little bit of time, but it's going to happen. I love the Astros. I have been following the Astros on the radio for years, and I love to listen to them play. And they're just going to be awesome. We just need to sit back and watch them play.
0: I got you, Shelly. Thanks for the call. Yeah, look, a lot of people checked out these last couple of weeks. You know, that when the Astros went to that rough hole to start the year, and I've heard a lot of people say, well, it was fun while it lasted. Well, the window certainly closed now. Fire Dana Brown, fire Joe Espada. It's all over. Again, it's the ebbs and flows of a baseball season, guys. There's so, you know, as much as, you know, I would have agreed at the time that, yeah, it's not looking great, the caveat was always there. There are plenty of games to go. And with plenty of games to go, have brought more wins than losses. And here the Astros are digging themselves out of the hole. And a talented club, and that's the thing. People want to be sellers and trade off this guy, trade off that guy. They're still very talented. And if they continue to pull their weight and guys deliver and do what they're supposed to do, on top of this team potentially getting healthy, I don't know if you guys saw, Christian Javier was outstanding last night in Sugarland in what was like very likely his last rehab start. I believe Dana Brown kind of intimated on the pregame show that, yeah, Christian Javier is probably going to be rejoining the big league club here this coming week. And so, you know, you keep riding Peter Lambert, Mike Burrows, kind of have a short leash on him. He needs to build off his last start. Tatsuya Mai, need him to be, you know, if you get back into some consistency. And then maybe you get an opportunity to rest a Spencer Arrighetti and say, hey, man, maybe we skip a start for you. Maybe we need you to kind of take a breather here and see where you're at. But yeah, look, don't discount Christian Javier. I mean, that's a guy that can be very, he's making a lot of money, one, where he kind of, you know, with what you're paying him and everything, he kind of needs to be your number two or number three pitcher. He just does. So if you get back to a rotation that's front-ended by Hunter Brown and Christian Javier, and then however else you want to do it, Tatsuya Mai, Peter Lambert, whatever. And then the good news is, you know, Renaud Blanco is starting to make some rehab starts. Hayden Wisniewski will be somewhere, you know, in the next couple of weeks getting rehab starts in. It's going to give you more options and more arms to kind of figure out, all right, you know, who are our best five? And then, yes, I know he's a two-word, dirty word, but Lance McCullers is also in the mix. So we'll see what happens. Let's do this. Let's get to our post-game clubhouse audio brought to you by McCarum Injury Lawyers. Let's hear from manager Joe Espada after the win today.
2: The whole entire road trip, I thought we came out like on a mission, really trying to get to 500, trying to win series, and that's another series win. A lot of contributors, you name it, you know, the entire lineup, guys from the bench, our bullpen, our starting pitcher, you know, we just really grinding through this. I'm really proud of the way we're going about our business.
3: Walker finishing strong, too. How about the last two games for him?
2: Like stuff? Yeah, Walker. What about Paredes? My goodness, big hits. Driving the ball out of the ballpark, using the other part of the field to get hits in big spots. Just really everyone just kind of doing their part and helping us win some games.
4: What did the swing by Delgado maybe do for you guys? Just kind of
2: it lifts us up. You know, Flaherty, I thought he threw the ball really well. He used his breaking ball, his slider very effectively. And there for a minute,

0: you know, our offense wasn't really, really going. And then they got a big swing and just got the train going.
1: Hader had quite a magic act there, getting out of the bases loaded, three walks, and against Riley Green.
0: Yeah.
1: That's quite a situation to talk about.
0: Yeah, it's that's why he's one of the best, right? He gets traffic, but he still gets out of it. And that's all that matters. Throw, put zeros on the board and give our offense an opportunity, and he did just that.
2: Braces catch on the Fairlings ball.
0: I'm glad you brought it up, because that's a big play. Going to catch it. And Bryce, that's a big play. That matters. Like all the small little plays that we make just to give us an opportunity to hit or give us an opportunity to hand the baton to somebody else, it matters. And when you're trying to win games, we need contribution for everyone. And that's a huge defensive play. The double play by Jeremy Pena. You know, that's a tough in-between hop. That's a double play. And, we get back in the dugout and we score some runs.
2: Just in general, but I know it's been a struggle for your outfielders to have some offensive consistency. But one thing they do, they go get the ball and they catch the ball. Just what does that say that they're not carrying maybe the offensive struggles and they're able to go out?
0: And, you know, they it matters. You've got to be good on both sides of the ball. And one thing that they're doing is they take pride on their defense. We're always taking pride of our defense. But, you know, Loperfido walked today. Tramiel ended up with a walk today. Jake Myers double. Just do something just to help our team win. And we're grinding through it. And those guys are working their tails off. But one thing I always remind our guys is that you have to catch the ball. We pitch and we play defense, we're going to be in every game.
1: And Hunter Brown was solid for you.
0: Yeah, six innings. He was really good. His stuff was good. He left some pitches kind of in the heart of the plate and then make some solid contact. But you know, he's our ace because he knows how to navigate through that, and he did for six innings.
3: That was Joe Espada. Yeah, somebody tweeted that out during the game, and I thought about mentioning it. The fact Bryce Matthews and Cam Smith have given you such good defense in the outfield at times, and the fact they're not even really outfielders like Cam Smith. Prior to the start of last season, was not an outfielder, and Bryce Matthews has largely been an infielder as a prospect, and they've put him in the outfield to try to see what he could do. So, yeah, it is a weird, it's a weird dynamic, but it's kind of worked out, and those guys have saved some runs this year. I mean, Cam Smith, his arm—I don't know why people still try to throw or run on him. Or try to take home. I mean, he's had a couple relays to the plate, and it's been pretty impressive for two guys that are not, outfielders by trade, but learning on the job. A couple tweets to get in here. Clark brought up that I did mention the Tiger starter. His name is Jack Flaherty, not Joe Flaherty. Well, the comedy movie fan and myself is to blame for that. Joe Flaherty was the old SCTV comedian that is probably famous most for yelling at Happy Gilmore on the golf course, and was in a really funny show called Freaks and Geeks. If you ever saw that, only lasted a couple seasons, but just passed away 2 years ago. But yeah, Joe Flaherty is that guy's name. Jack Flaherty was the starter for the Tigers today. So apologies if I said the wrong name, but yeah, Jack Flaherty was really good today. Astros didn't get much of anything on him, but luckily for the Astros, they were able to get to the Tigers' bullpen because five innings of two hits, no runs, three walks, nine strikeouts. He certainly put the Astros in their place today. And then Ball Club said, can't call in. Wanted to know why I spotted didn't have anyone else warming up while De Los Santos was imploding. There had to be someone else available. Yeah, I didn't notice. I mean, on the TV broadcast, you only see what they show you. But yeah, I mean, I don't know. My thought was kind of, I think De Los Santos, even though he's not great here, that he's going to get it figured out, and he's going to try to, he's going to get the last out. And I think that was probably Joe's thinking is, have him gut this one out. I mean, you had a 7-3 lead. You handed him a 4-run lead. And I know you have you get the inherited runner thing, but he strikes out Dingler to start the inning. But then Torkelson gets him for the 2-run homer. Then McKinstry singles. Then you get Leader ground out. And then McKinstry goes to third on a wild pitch. But to you know, like the broadcast team said, that that run at that point doesn't really matter. You're just trying to get the last out. And then he walks a guy and then finally gets Vierling to line out to end this one. But yeah, I mean, I think that was kind of the thought was, I guess we're going to live and die with De Los Santos here in the 10th. If he gives this up, so be it. Your post-game ALS standings brought to you by Greater Houston Radiation Oncology. Mentioned it already. Rangers lead the American League West at 42-42. The Mariners are a half a game back at 42-43. Astros one game back of the division at 42-44. A's lose today. They are a game back of the Astros at 40-44. So all four teams separated by just two games in total, but Astros right there in the thick of this thing. And the A's and Mariners have lost two in a row. The Rangers have won four in a row. The Astros have won two in a row. So that's kind of where they are right now. Your Astros look ahead, presented by Marshall Stevenson Elevator. Right back in action tomorrow, back at Daikin Park. It'll be Astros versus Twins. 7:10 first pitch. 7:10 for all three of these games in the series, Monday, Tuesday, and Wednesday. Kind of wish Wednesday was a day game. I like the Wednesday day games at the ballpark. But they're all at night, and then Thursday an off day, and then Friday night game against the Tampa Bay Rays. That will be an Apple TV game, by the way, on Friday night. So prepare accordingly for that one. And then I believe Sunday's game is a Peacock game. So anyway, we'll see on that. But certainly we'll have all the games for you right here on your home for Astros Baseball Sports Talk 7-9. But that's going to do it for me, Chris Gordy. I'll talk to you guys tomorrow morning. I'll be with Dan Matthews on the morning drive right here on Sports Talk 790. So make sure you tune in for that. We'll be talking plenty of Astros and taking your calls as well. But for Josh C, I'm Chris Gordy. Have a good Sunday evening, everybody. We'll talk to you guys tomorrow morning.
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